0: hiring process. But maybe some kids or some parents have raised issues with Fruit of the Loom and Hanes. Never heard of anything like that before. Mm-hmm. Yeah. And I wonder if it is the dyes, like in an underwear that's not tidy whitey, but with different colors and so forth. They're looking into that at any rate. I bet that guy, Ken Paxton, who's running for the Senate's like, really? I got to do this now? I'm sitting here. I'm embroiled in this
1: so weird
0: close election. You're having me on underwear patrol here. That's very odd to me that they're doing that. But they are, at least. That's what they're going for. The retail news, too, today is the average price of a haircut. Biggie, you want to do a high-low on this?
2: Sure.
0: The average price of a haircut across America. And this is both male and female all in together. Let me get this exactly right. Getting a haircut now, what does it cost? This is men and women combined. How much does it cost to get a regular? This is a dry haircut with nothing else added. What's the price, Biggie? Go.
2: $25.
0: Higher.
2: $30.
0: Higher.
2: $35.
0: Higher.
2: $50.
0: Higher.
2: $60?
0: Lower.
2: $55.
0: Higher.
2: $56.
0: $56 on average. Women, $69. Men, $43.
3: I think it's harder to cut women's hair, I would assume. You know, because we can't just, you know, it's...
0: If you get a dry cut, how long does it take for you?
3: It depends. Okay, so if you're just getting a trim,
0: yeah,
3: that's like 20 minutes at the most.
0: Yeah.
3: But if you're getting a cut, like when I had mine chopped off last year.
0: Yeah.
3: And it took a while because it's like you... They cut some, they check the length, if you get it layered, and then if you say, like, I want more, they got to kind of start all over.
0: Yeah.
3: But I've always paid, well, not always, it used to be cheaper, but the last dry cut I paid for was
0: $40. And the average for a woman is 69. I bet in big cities it's what's doing that. Yeah. What do you pay for your cut, BB Shea?
1: 55, 60 bucks.
0: For that?
1: I know.
0: You're paying $55?
1: Yeah.
2: Oh.
1: But I get the whole deal. I get the hot towel. I get the shampoo. Stop. I get the razor on the back of the neck.
3: Do the beard?
1: I do get a beard trim as well, yes.
0: Are you ever getting rid of the beard again or you like it?
1: I want to shave it.
0: Do you?
1: But my girlfriend likes it, so I kind of got to keep it.
0: Yeah, do what your lady likes.
1: I know.
0: That's right. You got to keep it then.
2: I didn't have to say it like that.
0: Yeah, what the lady wants, the lady gets. Keep your beard, you know.
3: You made it worse.
0: Fine. Yeah. I like that razor on the back of the neck, too. I never get that. I get dry cut, $30. You know how long it takes? 12 minutes.
3: Yeah.
0: I mean, it is quick. I'm going tomorrow, as a matter of fact, during the show.
3: Do it.
0: I'm going. I'll be back. Takes 12 minutes. She does the cuts, $30. I give a tip. You know, so by the end, it's $37.
3: See, I've decided recently I don't let myself spend money on almost anything. Mm-hmm. But I think the next time I get a haircut, I'm going to get like the wash and, I'm
0: going
3: to do everything because I don't know. I just want to see what it's like. I've never done that before.
0: It's a good feeling. I mean, I've had it before, and that's more expensive. Where you know it tingles on your, they do the tingly stuff on your head. It's a nice feeling, although it's short lived. Jacob, you're talking about the kids' clothing. That they're investigating Hanes and Fruit of the Loom for chemicals used in kids' underwear. Go ahead.
4: Hey, so as a parent, I've noticed that a ton of my kids' clothing either has warnings on it about the fire retardant chemicals that they use or warnings that it doesn't have any fire retardants in it. So it should be tight-fitting to make sure the clumsy kids don't burn themselves.
0: That's right. Clumsy kids are apt to burn themselves. That's right. That is probably what they're doing, is putting fire retardant chemicals. And it's almost that time of year where we see them on television, the Today Show and Good Morning America will do it. They'll set Halloween costumes on fire. And they'll say to you, whatever you do, don't set yourself on fire. And boy, they burn up. I mean, they're quick to burn up. They'll do that. Thank you, Jacob. I guarantee that's what it is fire retardant chemicals in the underwear of kids. Would you rather have fire retardant chemicals in your underwear or go chemical free and risk fire? I think I'd risk it.
1: Yeah, chemical free. Risk.
3: Oh no, I'd go chemical free. I don't set myself on fire.
0: Exactly.
3: Much.
0: I would risk not having the chemicals. Hot sauce, Kev. I just had some of your hot sauce last night. My wife made fajitas. Fantastic. Thank you.
5: Great. Yeah, I'm glad you're still doing them.
0: Oh, it's really, really good. Thank you. But you're talking about haircuts and how much you pay. Go ahead.
5: So my dad is 85 years old, and he's the only one that's ever cut my hair.
0: Now say that again. You broke up a little bit. You pay how much?
5: Well, I don't pay anything because my dad cuts my hair.
0: Ah,
5: so I've never

0: 400.
1: Lucky 80. So your dad cuts it for you, and it's free. Lucky. Well, that's that's nice.
0: 5 years old.
1: Since you were 5 years old. The first haircut I ever got, I remember. I mean, do you remember your very first haircut? My parents took pictures of it. It was like a big the bowl cut. I mean, total bowl.
2: You know, my parents used to take me when I was a little kid to a barber.
1: Yes.
2: My first cut was a bowl cut.
1: Yes, it's great. You get the bowl cut. And then when I was about 14, my mother said, go ahead and do the butt cut where you put the part down the middle of your hair and you feather it. And golly, the ladies hated it. They hated it. I'll tell you.
3: You didn't have a rat tail? You weren't a rat tail kid?
1: No, I was against that. And yeah. I had a mullet at one point because it was so popular in the 80s.
2: Are there photographs?
1: Yes, there are.
2: I'm going to need those.
1: I did have a mullet, but that was the thing. That's what we did. And the really popular guys in school would do the permullet, where they would get a perm on their mullet and even put a little grease in there, so you got a greasy permullet.
4: Some soul glow.
2: You guys are laughing, but that's hot.
1: I never went that far. Listen, they were the most popular guys in school, and they had the
4: just
1: greasy.
4: Walking down the hallway dripping from the back of the head.
1: Big time. And you see it on the collar.
4: God.
1: Grease.
4: Dude.
1: They did.
3: You know how many teenage pregnancies these mullets cost?
1: I'm telling you, they were the best looking, most popular guys. The athletes would have, the quarterback of the football team had a permullet that was greased. And I would say to him, man, if I had your mullet, I'd be slaying out here. And he said, I'll never forget what he said to me. Who are you?
2: Please stop talking to me.
1: Leave me alone. Todd, you're talking about haircuts. $56 for the average haircut. Go ahead.
5: Yes, sir. Good morning.
1: Morning.
5: P1 from day one here.
1: Thank you.
5: Right below the Randolph County line in Moore County.
1: Well, thank you.
5: I started going a couple of months ago. My wife saw it on Facebook to Randolph Community College, the cosmetology.
1: Yes.
5: And it's $5 for a haircut.
1: $5. Now, that's a good deal. And I've done that before, where I've gone to, like, the haircutting school. Yeah.
2: My mom used to go get perms at the haircutting school because abnormal to have a perm done is, like, a couple $100, you know, if you do the coloring and all that, too.
1: Is it really that much?
2: It's a lot. But when you go to the school, they have to learn how to do it.
1: Oh, yeah.
2: So it's very cheap.
1: Smart idea, Todd. Appreciate it. Somebody emailed, too. Remember, I used to go to Nita's Boutique? Nita, in my hometown, Asheboro, charged me. You know, when I used to go there, $4, and then I'd give her tips. I'd give her a $5 bill and be done. Now, I've heard she's gone way up on prices. Now, she's $5.
2: Ooh.
1: So you got to give her $7. Yep. Okay, yeah. So Nita's gone up, but Nita's still doing it right there.
3: Boutique was a stretch. More like a trailer.
1: Nita's Boutique. That was my spot for years. Zach, you're talking about haircut prices. $56 on average. Go ahead.
6: Yeah, hey, man. So, first of all, P1, and second of all, I go by Zach and Cheese in case I ever call back in. But, I pay $120 every 2 weeks, including tip.
1: Whoa, you must really get a great haircut. $120. So you're spending $240 a month on haircuts.
6: Yeah, for sure. So I had a guy I've been going to for a long time. It started off around $50-$60.
1: Yeah.
6: But he's become a specialist for, you know, weddings and all that stuff. And you're supposed to move to the people he's trained, but I'm very peculiar. So,
1: man, I guess you are.
2: What all do you have done for that price?
6: So, I mean, I do the fade, I do the razor, the towel, you know, all that stuff like BB Shea was saying.
1: But
6: I mean, it's the whole treatment, but, I sell cars, so I feel like I have to look a certain way, and I just, I don't risk it. And I have a relationship with my barber, you know, I got an emotional connection at this point.
1: I get it. Mm-hmm. I get it. It's hard to break up with the barber or the stylist.
2: Yeah, my hairdresser just moved, so I'm...
1: Oh, you're a free agent.
2: Yeah, I'm a free agent. But, you know, I think this is good, because women often, we go get our nails done and stuff. I think, you know, boys need a trip to the salon, too.
1: Well, he sure got it. Zach and Cheese, we'll remember you, and I'm glad it's worth it for you to pay that money for your haircuts. That's right.
3: Yeah, that's a total lie. Hey, it's me. It's Zach and Cheese. Okay.
2: Who?
1: Who?
3: I paid $120 for a haircut. Why?
2: Why? Yeah, why?
1: I don't remember you at all. I have no idea. Remember my call, Zach and Cheese? No.
3: Yeah.
1: No, I don't. I think I'd remember if I talked to someone named Zach and Cheese, don't you?
2: Who would forget something like that?
1: Let's play some Put Up or Shay Up. Sports trivia. Fans never lost. 18 wins, no losses. 3 ties. That's it. like very, very well. Fact checker Rusty keeps up with the stats. We're turning the screws again today. No multiple choice questions today. No, you got to know your stuff. All sports questions at 866-470-2GNC if you want to play. Caller number 13 is a player. Playing for all BB Shea's money. How much does he have?
0: I got $30.
1: $30. 10 questions about sports for you. A mix of sports. First for you, then for BB Shea. Whoever gets more right in 2 minutes gets that cash. Next, Two Guys Named Chris show.
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9: Last year, pain was so bad I was willing to cut my leg off to stop the pain. 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
1: Put up or Shay up. sports trivia. It's the time of the week that I'm always freaked out because BB Shea keeps standing here because he's getting ready to go out in the hall. Yeah, here he goes. Just playing with his beard, standing here talking. All right, come on, enough already, you know?
2: Get out of here.
1: Get out of here. I'm never ready for him to be in the same room for that like.
2: Because he does it every single segment, and then he sneaks back in there, and then he's still sitting there like, dude, do you know what time it is?
1: Time's up. You got it. And then he's like, oh, well, here we go. It's put up or Shea up time. Sports trivia. I'm going to tell you now, I keep trying to get to BB Shea and ask him tough questions, and yet every week he just bats them down. He keeps on winning. He has never lost the game. Let's see if Peter can put an end to that streak. BB Shea's record is 18 wins, no losses, 3 ties. He's played very well here. Peter, hello. How are you?
0: Good morning, P1 from Newport Richey, Florida.
1: Well, thank you so much for listening in Newport Richey, Florida.
3: That's where my mother used to live.
1: That's right. You don't know Biggie's mother, do you?
0: No, I didn't live in Lutz.
1: Okay. All right. Okay. Now, here's what happens now. We're going to put 2 minutes on the clock for you and give you 10 questions about sports trivia. BB Shea can't hear him. He's a sports expert on this show. When he comes back in, he gets the same 10 we're about to give you, and whoever gets more right is the winner and takes his cash. Just $30, but you could be the first person ever to beat BB Shea at this game. If you tie him, you get half the money. That's $15. Peter, are you ready?
0: Let's do it.
1: Good luck. We'll start the clock after I complete the first question. Here we go. What Major League Baseball team this season became the first team since the 1962 through 65 New York Mets to complete 4 consecutive seasons with more than 100 losses?
0: I'm going to say the White Sox, but then they improved this year.
1: It is not the White Sox. What NFL team is the only team with a football in its logo?
0: Yes.
1: No. What quarterback drafted number 1 overall in the 2015 NFL draft has thrown the second most interceptions of any quarterback since 2015?
0: But he did make it hard today.
1: Yes.
0: I haven't got a clue.
1: Tom Brady's all-time record against this team is 33-3, the best he did against any team. What team did he beat 33 times against only 3 losses?
0: The Jets.
1: It is not the Jets. Who is this former college basketball coach speaking?
20: The only mistake I ever made, the only thing I would apologize to Greensboro, we lost a 1-point game here on a horrible call. And after the game, somebody asked me about Greensboro, and I said, Greensboro brings nothing to this tournament. So I do apologize for that quote. The fact are, when we played here, we were treated better in Greensboro than any of the tournament venues we've been to. I mean it.
1: Who's that former college basketball coach?
0: Norm Sloan.
1: No. What NFL tight end holds the record for most yards after the catch in history?
0: Kellen Winslow.
1: No. What NHL hockey team has won the most Stanley Cup championships since January 1st, 2010? They've won 3.
0: The Hurricanes.
1: No. What Major League Baseball team this season became the first team in Major League Baseball history to reach the playoffs following consecutive 100 loss seasons?
0: Chicago White Sox.
1: That's right. What running back holds the record for most rushing yards in a single season? 2,105.
0: Eric Dickerson.
1: Correct. What baseball player born outside the United States has more Major League Baseball hits than any other foreign-born player? You're out of time, I'm afraid. You got 2 out of 10, although might give you the Jets. Is that versus their alternate logo does have a football in it. So I might give him that one. We'll see what Biggie can weigh in on that. Biggie, you think I ought to give him that one?
3: Yeah, I guess so. All right,
1: I'm going to give him 3 because I'm almost positive the Jets have a separate logo. Now, their regular main logo does not have a football, but I think, look and see if you can see a Jets logo with a football.
2: Well, it's the shape of a football.
1: But it's not really a football with here today. And we'll bring BB Shea back into the room. There is one that definitely has that in the logo. Wow, a tough go here for Peter. He got 2. And again, There are no multiple choice on this quiz. I must have been in a bad mood when I wrote this. I'm off Diet Coke, so there, that says that. All right, BB Shea, ready to get back in here. Now, three would beat Peter. Peter okay. got two. You would body bag him here with a 7. Red Rachel, what's your prediction here for BB Shea today?
2: Even without multiple choice, I'm going to go with a 6.
1: A 6 today for BB Shea. What are you thinking, Biggie?
3: I'm going to go one step higher for BB because every time I doubt him,
1: yeah.
3: I'm wrong. So I'm going to say a 7 today.
1: He does very, very well with this. We're putting 2 minutes back on the clock. We're giving you the same 10 questions that Peter just got. He got 2 right, and we'll start the clock after the first question, all sports trivia. Here we go. What Major League Baseball team this season became the first team since the 1962 through 65 New York Mets to complete 4 consecutive seasons with more than 100 losses per season?
4: The Rockies?
1: Correct. What NFL team is the only NFL team with a football in its logo?
4: Pass.
1: What quarterback, drafted number 1 overall in the 2015 NFL draft, has thrown the second most interceptions of any quarterback since 2015?
4: Oh, is that Jameis Winston?
1: Correct. Tom Brady's all-time record against this team is 33-3, the best he did against any team. What team did he beat 33 times against only 3 losses?
4: The Buffalo Bills.
1: Yes. Who is this former college basketball coach speaking?
20: The only mistake I ever made, the only thing I would apologize to Greensboro, we lost a 1-point game here on a horrible call. And after the game, somebody asked me about Greensboro, and I said, Greensboro brings nothing to this tournament. So I do apologize for that quote. The fact are, when we played here, we were treated better in Greensboro than any of the tournament venues we've been to. I mean it.
1: Who's that former college basketball coach?
4: Screw that guy. Jim Boeheim.
1: Jim Boeheim is correct. What NFL tight end holds the record for most yards after catch in history?
4: Antonio Gates.
1: No. What NHL hockey team has won the most Stanley Cup championships since January 1st, 2010? They've won 3.
4: Is it Chicago Blackhawks?
1: Correct. What Major League Baseball team this season became the first team in Major League Baseball history to reach the playoffs following consecutive 100-loss seasons?
4: The Chicago White Sox.
1: Yes. What running back holds the record for most rushing yards in a single season? 2,105.
4: I believe that's Eric Dickerson.
1: Yes. What baseball player born outside the United States has more Major League Baseball hits than any other foreign-born player?
4: Albert Pujols.
1: Yes. NFL team, only team with a football in its logo.
4: How much time do I have?
1: 8 seconds.
4: Oh, I have no clue.
1: You want to guess a team?
4: The Bengals.
1: It is the Bengals.
2: You're just trying to mock me.
1: There's just stripes on the Bengals' helmets. Didn't matter, though. You won this game, and quite easily. The final score today is 8-2.
21: Get him a body bag! Yeah!
1: And Jim Boeheim, man. He's making fun of our town. That's our town.
4: I will not stand for this.
1: No, I will not stand for it. Although he did say he was treated better here than anywhere else.
4: But still, just mocked us in the meantime.
1: He mocked us for years.
3: Man, that's a total politician move.
1: Really?
3: Like once he retired and became a broadcaster and knew he'd have to be here more, he's like, I love this town. Oh, Stamies. I love it.
1: Yeah. He was all, like, he was in the AC, you know, he's in the Big East forever. Then he goes to the ACC. They have the tournament in Greensboro. He's like, oh, Greensboro stinks. I'd rather be in New York City. You know what? You go to New York. You stay in here.
2: Yeah.
1: That's what we said. You can, they can have you.
3: Peter, yeah, but as soon as he became a broadcaster, he had to be here for the tournament suddenly. Yeah.
1: Oh, it's wonderful.
3: Oh, yeah.
1: Peter, he beat you 8-2.
22: Yeah, I fucked today. That was good job, Gigi.
1: Yeah, good job, Gigi. Gigi Shea.
3: Yes. He's leaving an impression.
1: Absolutely. Well, his real name's Garrett, so it's okay. Thank you, Peter. We really appreciate it. Do we have anything for him? Do we have a body bag teacher? I don't even know what we do anymore. I don't know.
4: Yeah,
1: you can get him something if you want to. All right, let's go through these. The team, the only team since the 62 through 65 New York Mets to complete 4 consecutive seasons with more than 100 losses. Colorado Rockies.
23: Garcia wraps one into center field. Is going to fall in for a base hit in left center. McCarthy bobbles, and that allows the runners to move up. So second and third. Here comes Bellinger as the ball is mishandled, and he will score. Moving to third is Garcia. Rockies kind of fell asleep.
1: Yeah, apparently they fell asleep all season and have been falling asleep all season, unfortunately. What team is the only team with a football in its logo? I'll show it to BB Shea and see if he can see it. Red Rachel, you can see it. There's the logo, BB Shea. Oh, he's on the phone still in there. You see it? You see it?
4: Oh, the
1: Tampa Bay Buccaneers. The Tampa Bay Buccaneers.
4: Would have never guessed that.
2: I would have never.
3: No.
1: They have a skull and crossbones with two swords and a little football lower.
4: That's the only one.
1: That's the only football. Thing, yes. Although, now, Peter said the Jets, and I thought like a throwback up there, but it's shaped like a football.
4: Oh.
1: Almost gave it to him. Wouldn't really matter, but I almost gave it to him, but then I took it back. There's the... That's you can see that. I mean, the football is clear, yeah. Clear in that logo. That's right. That was asked of me by a dear friend, and of course I got it right.
4: Good for you.
1: Okay. What quarterback drafted number one overall in the 2015 NFL draft has thrown the second most interceptions of anybody since 2015?
5: Over the boundary, the field goal range. Winston's pass intercepted. Denzel Burke.
1: That's this past week. That's Jameis Winston playing quarterback for the Giants now. He's been all over the place. You know who's throwing the most? Although now it may be tied, is Kirk Cousins. He's thrown in that time. But he's played a lot, you know, and he's thrown a lot of interceptions.
4: Didn't Winston throw like 40 touchdowns and 30 interceptions in one season?
1: 30-30. He's the only
4: crazy.
1: He's the only guy to have 30 touchdown passes and 30 interceptions.
4: But he threw for like 5,000 yards that season.
1: Yeah, exactly.
3: I saw a funny Jameis Winston meme the other day. It said Jameis Winston in concussion protocol because he gave an interview that actually made sense.
1: Yeah, that's what he does, too. He gives fun interviews. I like him. I think he's fun.
4: He's a national treasure.
1: But somebody else told me, you might as well start the game with Jameis Winston at 14-14 because he's going to throw two touchdowns and throw two pick sixes. It doesn't make. He's both teams in the game. This is Tom Brady talking about his record against the Buffalo Bills. It was this past week when he was doing a Bills game.
6: Back to Highmark Stadium here in Orchard Park, New York, and that's the Old Digs right across the parking lot. I tell you what, they did pretty quick work. Just the it looks like the end zone there that's still standing.
8: I had two losses in that stadium, which would leave a bitter taste in my mouth if I didn't beat them 33 other times.
6: You know, you said earlier how Bills fans like you. I don't know after that if they're going to like you walking out of here. But
1: 33-3 against the Bills. Two losses in Buffalo, one in New England. Other than that, he beat them 33-3.
4: Settle down, Rachel.
2: Get his dumb ass out of there. This is why I don't want him broadcasting, because nobody asked you, Tom. Yeah. Just talk about the game.
1: Hey, dumbass, why don't you talk about the game?
3: You know, I'll tell you, I was going to be 50-50 on if I liked him more or less as a broadcaster.
1: Yeah.
3: I don't like him as much now.
1: You don't like him?
3: No, I don't love him because he does stuff like that. Where he's like, oh, only one in there 33 times.
1: Yeah, my record's 33.
3: Like, all right, Tom, like, sit down.
2: I didn't know you played, Tom.
1: Oh, really? You played? Jeez. They owned the Bills. Well, I hate to say it. They
4: owned that division.
1: They did. But it's a little surprising to me the answer is Bills and not Jets.
4: Yeah.
1: Peter said Jets. But, yeah, he crushed the Bills. We heard from Jim Boeheim. He hated it here in Greensboro and double fingers, Boheme. What NHL hockey team has won the most Stanley Cup championships since January 1st, 2010? Very impressive get, Chicago Blackhawks.
9: They've waited a long time for this to be at home. Slipped in front and Crawford another block. Five to go. For the third time in 6 years, the Blackhawks are Stanley Cup champions.
1: 2010, 2013, 2015.
4: They owned that first part of the 2010s.
1: They absolutely did. You're right. 3 and 6 years, as you heard. What NFL tight end holds the record for most yards after catch in history? He just broke the record this past week. So you know now who it is.
4: Oh.
1: Mr. Kelsey.
6: 17-10, Kansas City. 3 minutes to go in the game. Walker, the lone setback, drifts into the right flat. Mahomes will throw a corner route. Caught near side. Touchdown! Kansas City, 61 touchdown passes. Now by Mahomes to Kelsey.
1: Fun fact, the announcer you just heard, his name is Mitch Holfus. And we have a listener in Kansas City, Casey Steve. Mitch Holfus was my instructor at Daytona Beach Community College in 1995 when I was a broadcaster in training for sportscasting. And Kansas City Steve saw Mitch Holfus last year at an event and said, do you remember a tall, overweight, gangly guy from Daytona Beach Community College? And Holfus said, I had a restraining order put out against him.
3: Is he the one who's check bounced?
1: Yes. That's the guy.
4: You're one of Mitch's bitches.
1: I'm Mitch's bitch. That's right. Number one. I was the number one. And he taught me everything I know about sports broadcasting. So that's why you hear us here today.
2: Can you say his name just one more time?
1: Mitch Holfus. Right.
4: Struggling through that.
1: At that time, he had just stopped being the Kansas State Wildcat announcer, and it was his first year with the Chiefs, and now he's been with the Chiefs, what, 31 years? And wow. Called how many? Three championships, you know, all those great championships. We're talking about Eric Dickerson. He is the leading rusher all time and gave the story on his first ever long run.
10: Do you remember your first long touchdown run?
11: What? Easy.
10: Who was it against?
11: The New York Jets. We flying over to play the Jets. And I had some touchdowns, but no long runs.
10: Yes.
11: We flying over to the game, and my boy Leroy Irvin said, man, they got a defensive back over there named Holmes. Eric, if you break, you know, he can run you down. I said, Leroy, he don't catch me, Leroy. Because me and him used to argue about who's the fastest. I said, Leroy, you can't run me, Leroy. I said, I'm a track guy.
10: Right.
11: You too big. I said, Leroy, I can run. I mean, we would argue. Seriously argue. So I said, Leroy, he ain't going to catch me. I said, I'm telling you. I said, okay. It's the second play of the game. I won't forget play. It's toss left. I see the scene right away. Pow! I break. And I never look back. You know? the guy, Leroy said, catch me, Holmes. He ended up doing this here behind me.
1: He said, doing this here. He's running with his arms in a windmill. That's how he was, you know, with his arms flailing around. Never caught him. What Major League Baseball team this season became the first team in history to reach the playoffs following consecutive 100-loss seasons? That's your Chicago White Sox. They're still playing. Here's probably their most famous player.
12: He's drunk. He's drunk. Last day. I'm drunk. Yeah, yesterday, maybe hungover.
13: Tomorrow hungover.
12: Yes. No, yesterday. Tomorrow. Yeah, sorry. I don't speak English.
13: You don't need the translator. Congratulations.
12: Thank you so much.
1: He's Japanese. He's Japanese. What's the name?
4: Is it Murakami?
1: Murakami. And every time he's interviewed after the game, he's like, Japanese. That's correct. That's Murakami, the first baseman for the Chicago White Sox, who's playing very, very well right now. Another foreign-born player. I'm impressed by this. Most hits by a foreign-born player, Pujols.
24: Two on, two out. Top of the ninth inning. 0-1 to Pujols. In the air, left field, and Pujols has given St. Louis the lead. A dramatic, towering three-run home run. Stunned in disbelief here in Houston.
1: That was Game 5 of a National League Championship Series. Houston was leading in the ninth inning. They had their closer, Brad Lidge, in. He hit that home run. Brad Lidge, never the same. He totally broke him. Totally broke him. Like when I called Biggie fat for the first time. That was it. Totally broke him. That was it. Good gets. Boy, wins again, Biggie.
3: Impressive.
1: 8-2 is the final time. Two guys named Chris Show.
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1: You know, on a personal note here, we have done, this has been a very, very strange show for us. If you listened from the beginning and we've re-aired it once, I'll update you here. We are going to re-air our very opening segment of this program after we have a bonus hour here locally, so we'll re-air it one more time. We've played it twice. But I am overwhelmed with the amount of people that are emailing me and texting me and saying on social media, thank you for this broadcast, because I have done this job for I've been on the radio for almost 40 years, and there are some, most broadcasts are very similar. You know, you come on, you do it, you try to have fun, you have listener interaction, and we just try to have a good time in here. Some of them are really, really difficult, and if you missed this earlier, we had a coworker who was very close to us who took his own life 2 days ago. You could have told us anything else, and it would have been less shocking. We are flattened. We are destroyed as a company. We are reeling from this. And we've aired this, and I didn't know what to do. There are many times, a lot of days, I wake up, and I'm not sure what to do. We do it, you know. Today, I had no idea what to do, and we decided, let's really try to be open and honest about this, even though I want to protect his family. And so we aired it twice, and we told you what happens, why we were off yesterday. We had a best of show running yesterday. And the support we've gotten has meant an incredible deal to me. It just means a lot to me that people have reached out to say thank you for this, and it needed to be said, and all those things. Because I always go for, like, let's try to be funny. Let's try to be fun. Let's try to be upbeat. But you can't today. You know, this is, you can't do it today. So we've tried to walk a fine line of doing some fun things, but let you know what we're going through. And it's been really difficult. So that, I feel like we have a really special group of people that listen to this show. And they show it, and I really appreciate it. I just want to say that. And we'll air that again locally here in the bonus hour today. And Biggie just reminded me that today, Rachel and I also, we're going to be live today at an event close by in Lexington, North Carolina. And this is your first time going to this.
2: Yes.
1: It's called Lexington Utilities. And last year, Biggie's saying this is almost the 1 year anniversary. I'd almost forgotten this. All I want to do is be a hero. You know that. Mm-hmm. I want to save somebody.
3: It's your biggest dream.
1: Yes. I want to land a plane. I want to tackle somebody who has ill feelings. You know,
2: they're going to rob the store. Yeah,
1: rob the
2: you
1: store.
2: Stop
1: I want
2: them.
1: To tackle him. That's right. Yes.
3: You want somebody at some point in your life to look up at you and say, "You're my hero."
1: That's right. Just once. Can somebody? I mean, you know. B.B. Shea, would it kill you to say to me, "You're my hero"? But to mean it, you know, to mean it. I didn't turn your mic on. Sorry, B.B. Shea.
4: It would kill me, definitely. I would never do that.
1: I'm sorry, B.B. Shea's with me.
2: He's not turning your mic back on until you say it.
1: He's been blabbing in there for like 5 minutes. Like, what's he? He's. I'm not hearing him. I didn't have your mic on. That's my fault. That's G.G. Shea. I'm so sorry to have your mic on. But last year at this event, this is where we were spinning the Two Guys Named Chris prize wheel. And it's a really fun time. It's like a fair almost. And they're hot dogs and popcorn and everything. And it's really fun. But last year, there was a guy who all of a sudden started, I saw him start to hobble. He was wavering back and forth. I'm like, this guy's going to fall. And there was a woman between me and him. But if I had reacted 1 second quicker, I was going to run behind him and catch him. Because I go to the gym, mm-hmm. and I would have been the hero, believe me. Mm-hmm. And so he falls backwards, and I didn't get there because I was handing bumper stickers out. And I didn't get there, and he hit a woman, and the woman hit Chris Dim, and all of them are on the ground, you know. And you know how fragile and frail our dear friend Chris Dim is. So he goes down, and they're not a hero. And then they come out and bring, like ambulance and paramedics come over and everything. And they like cordon off the air right in front of our prize wheel. And then guys come up to me and like, can we shuffle him out of the way so I can win this t-shirt?
3: Yeah. That's my favorite part is the community supported the community by stepping over each other.
2: Yeah.
3: To get a bumper sticker.
1: They did step over him to spin the prize wheel.
3: And you know, I mean, I'm fine.
1: Exactly.
2: What do you want me to do? I'm not a doctor.
1: And you know me, I was like, yeah, can we roll him out of the way?
2: He's kind of killing the vibes over here.
1: Oh, it's a vibe killer for sure.
3: Yeah.
1: I mean, he's laying there. Like,
3: yeah, his moaning's really ruining the mood.
1: And he was.
2: Oh, he's bleeding.
1: Well, he hit his head on the concrete, and he was bleeding. They were like, we need to do a concussion protocol here. And, of course, I said, is that really necessary? It was.
3: We've only got 30 minutes left.
1: It was necessary. That's right. And they did it. That's the one time I could have been a hero, and I wasn't.
2: I just picture when, you know, the day that does happen, you become a hero. It's like you shove the woman out of the way to catch the guy, and then she gets injured. So then you're.
1: It's possible.
2: Not the hero.
3: Yeah.
1: It's possible. You know, about 10 years ago, I was at an event very similar. It was called, I think it was Everybody's Day. And it was the guy, we were there, it was probably 100 degrees, middle of the summer. huge line at our tent to spin the wheel, doing the same thing. And like a little, like, I'd say 16, 15-year-old girl, she was dehydrated, thin as a rail. And she just looked at me, and I said, are you all right? And she started to go, and I saw her eyes roll back in her, and she went down. And she's laying there, and I stand over her, and I say, would you like to spin the prize? Do you want a bumper sticker? I was fanning her with bumper stickers, and she woke up, and I'll never forget what she said to me. Get away from me. Get away from me. Yesterday we went on Biggie's 30 Days of Killer Movies. Today, since we didn't have a review yesterday, we're going to do two. The Wailing and Bride of Frankenstein. Biggie, is this the old school Bride of Frankenstein from way back when?
3: 1935.
1: Woo! 1935. Biggie will give us the review along with The Wailing, which I believe is a foreign film. All next, Two Guys Named Chris Show.
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1: I just saw the phone ring. Oh, it's Biggie. Hey, Biggie. I guess you went out on your live-from-home equipment, is that right?
19: Well, it went out at the perfect time.
1: Didn't it always does. Let me put you on hold for a minute.
19: Right. Time for the movie reviews.
1: Yeah, it's time for the movie reviews. Got to do those. We got a couple of movie reviews coming. You know, also, it's a good chance for me to preview. Tomorrow, Lisa Lanier will join us. She's our official attorney of this program, of course. See your thoughts on this one now. Starbucks is facing a possible class action lawsuit over the labeling of some of their drinks. They label them as sugar-free, but in reality, they have a tiny bit of sugar. 21 grams of sugar. Yeah. Lawsuit points out that 21 grams is the same amount as in a standard Kit Kat bar.
2: We're not talking the fun size here.
1: No, no, we're talking actual Kit Kats. And so they're saying, shouldn't you have told us this? And Starbucks is like, come on.
2: You're Starbucks.
1: Now. You're getting a venti, things got some sugar in it. What do you expect? No, they say, Starbucks says the sugar comes from naturally occurring lactose in the milk and therefore it really is sugar-free. But others are saying, no, it's not. If you're putting that in there, it's got sugar in it.
4: 21 grams of sugar doesn't get there by accident.
1: 21 grams.
2: I mean, exactly. Is 21 grams enough to send somebody with diabetes into shock? Yeah,
1: Good question. Should you even be at Starbucks if you're... Well, if it's sugar-free.
2: It's labeled sugar-free, it's labeled sugar-free.
1: Well, you're right. I always think, too, about... I always think about those lemonade drinks that are like high caffeine. You know, that there have been a lot of lawsuits over that because people have had heart attacks after drinking and stuff like that. It's similar to me on this. They say, Starbucks says, no merit to this lawsuit.
2: It would have to be no added sugars.
1: But they say sugar-free. Yeah, no. That's the way they get
2: that's
1: you.
2: That's how something. They get yeah. you.
1: They'll say no added sugars. And it's like, well, no, we didn't add any, but there's a ton in it to begin with.
2: They do that with apple juice. They say no added sugar. And it's like, well, yeah, because it's already sweet the way it is.
1: But if you're drinking apple juice, it says no added sugar. Like if I'm eating an apple, is that the same as drinking a cup of apple juice that has no added sugar? I don't think so.
2: I mean, apples do have a lot of sugar in them.
1: But you always say like naturally occurring sugar mm-hmm. is okay. So is apple juice with no added sugar okay? You know, does it not have sugar?
2: Well, you can tell the difference in the taste. Like they're I don't know, the Honest Kids apple juice. Yeah. It's not as sweet.
1: It's not as good.
2: I mean, I like it like that, but kids probably wouldn't.
1: Man, I like it sweet. Biggie does not like a sweet food. All right. Sorry, Biggie's on from home today, but this for this segment, he's just calling in. Biggie does not like a sweet breakfast. Mm-hmm. He doesn't care for any of that. You know, I saw last night, I was playing Jeopardy. My wife, this is movie related because we're getting ready to get into Biggie's movie reviews. Tell me how this can happen. But you might know, BB Shea. The category was like movie goofs, and it's continuity errors in movies, you know? So apparently in Pretty Woman, the answer was Julia Roberts. In Pretty Woman, she's doing a scene with Richard Gere, and her character is eating a croissant. And in the middle of the scene, you know, they cut to him, and when they cut back, she's eating a pancake. So it goes from croissant to pancake. But it's only like 1 second. It's not like she picked up the pancake. And so my wife and I, we paused, and it's like, well, how does that happen? Does somebody say, I mean, doesn't Julia Roberts say, you know, when we started this, I was eating a croissant, not a pancake.
4: The actors and actresses have no edit control. They have no control of the edit.
1: Yes.
4: And with a movie like Pretty Woman, they're not really trying to, you know, reshape the wheel here. They're just trying to put out a movie. If you go to someone like Martin Scorsese, who's longtime collaborator Thelma Schoonmaker, she is paying attention to that bit of detail.
1: Mm-hmm.
4: The Pretty Woman thing, nobody cares. They just want to see Julia Roberts laughing and giggling.
1: Did you catch that, Biggie? He dropped a Schoonmaker in there on us.
5: I can't even... I'm using my phone. I can't even Google it that fast.
1: Yeah, I got his Schoonmaker in here. You know, that's... Maybe she's always dropping these names and work. Nobody knows what you're talking about. But
5: and with the slang longtime collaborator, I'm going to start saying that.
1: Yeah.
5: But Chris Kelly, my longtime collaborator.
1: Right. But what I'm saying, yes, I agree. Of course, she has no control over this. But who says, we'll now give her a pancake? You know, I mean, even if they shoot it 40 times, wouldn't you think they'd have 10 croissants in there so they just do 10 different
4: You would think, but maybe Julia Roberts is like, I don't want to take a bite of this croissant. Not that a pancake is much healthier, you know.
1: But choose one or the other and don't ever introduce another one.
4: And typically, for someone like Julia Roberts, she's spitting it out. She's not actually swallowing the croissant.
1: I get all of that, but it's just like, why would anyone ever change it? You know, once you start, it's like that should be it. I think what happened was they started with croissants, and then the director was like, this doesn't play as well as pancakes. So they shot it again with pancakes, and the editor accidentally put two differences and mixed it. It must be that.
4: It was a miscommunication.
1: Very weird, though. I mean, you'd think as an editor, you'd be paying very close attention to every single detail. But sure enough, she's eating a different food 1 second later. And you see that from time to time on those continuity.
2: Sometimes I wonder if they do it on purpose because of people that really like to find them.
1: Oh, maybe. I mean, at that time, I don't know, but today, you know, then it's going to go viral. If somebody makes a mistake, you're going to see it. Like, didn't they have, like, a Starbucks coffee cup in a Game of Thrones scene where...
4: There was.
1: Yeah.
4: And in the movie Troy, which is set during the, you know, Roman Empire, whenever it was, there's an airplane in one of the scenes you can see.
1: Yeah.
4: In the sky, yeah.
1: All of those things, that's right. Well, speaking of movies now, Biggie is on from home, and he has to be on the phone this go-round because his equipment just broke at the last possible second. Because we were not here yesterday and ran Best Of programming, Biggie's going to review quickly two movies that you can see streaming right now as he continues his 31 Days of Horror. These are horror movies for the month of October, doing this several years now. The first is a film called The Wailing. Before I play the clip, Biggie, where's the movie, where was it made? Not in the United States.
6: It's a South Korean film.
1: A South Korean movie called The Wailing. We have a clip.
8: 이렇게 소문이 받아온 말이요? 무슨 이유가 있는 거요? 이유가... 요새 자꾸 동네에서 사람 죽어나가는 거요. 그 구멍이랑 뭔 연관이 있는 거요?
1: If you're from Korea, are you scared right now or what? Woo! Man, that is rough for South Koreans. Biggie, what is The Wailing about, and is it any good?
6: Okay, The Wailing is a South Korean horror film that has made many best of lists and has an unbelievably high ranking on, like, IMDb. And I am here to tell you, I have absolutely no understanding as to why this movie is any good or why anyone likes it. I thought it was horrendous. It's the story of, basically, of a small village in South Korea. A stranger shows up, people start getting sick, kind of turning into zombies, and of course it becomes, who brought this disease? Is it the stranger? Is it the devil? Is there more involved, supernatural? It is a long, convoluted, boring movie. I'm shocked at how many best of lists this is on.
1: You know, it's interesting to me, too, you say it's long. I know you've said horror movies generally should be an hour and a half. You know, 85 minutes, great. This one's how long?
6: 2 hours and 40 minutes of nonsense.
1: Oh, God, that's what they say about this program. 2 hours and 40 minutes of nonsense followed by a bunch of games. Yep.
6: You could have taken an hour out of this movie. Mm-hmm. I think this is one of those movies that, of course, I'm sure I'll get emails that say I don't understand cinema.
1: Yes.
6: But I believe there was a lot of very famous South Korean actors in this. And, you know, I think that played a role. I just could not get over how boring it was to me, that it felt like nothing was happening.
1: That's another thing they say about this show. It's like you're quoting our own review. I could not get over how boring it was. 2.5 hours of nonsense.
2: Nothing was happening.
1: Were there any scares? Were you scared at all?
6: No.
1: Not at all?
6: Not scared at all. There was no jump scares to me. I mean, the people look like who are getting sick look like zombies.
1: Mm-hmm.
6: I found this not scary at all. To me, it was more of almost like a murder mystery. I guess the lead actor was pretty good. I couldn't even find any interesting factoids about this movie, so that spoke volumes to me.
1: And had it been made in America and you spoke they spoke English, you don't think it would have made it less boring?
6: No. This to me, because I've seen other South Korean horror films. They're kind of known for being good at horror, and I've loved those.
1: Did they do The Grudge? Who did The Grudge? Is that Korea? I think it is.
6: The original.
1: Yeah, The Grudge was really good. Yeah, the original.
6: Yeah.
1: I think that was
6: I think it's like Train to Busan or something like that. That's another good one.
1: Mm-hmm.
6: But this, to me, you could make this in America. It would still be boring. Well, I just did not care for this movie at all.
1: 2 hours and 40 minutes, way too long.
2: Yeah, I'm shocked to hear that. I've watched like Korean dramas, and I thought they were very dark compared to American TV, but just really well put together. I mean, I'm surprised that this wasn't good.
1: Is Korea doing a thing now? Because I just saw that play here locally at the our Broadway area, the Tanger Center. It's a Broadway play, Maybe Happy Ending, and that was Korean, and it's fantastic. I loved it.
2: They make good TV.
1: Apparently, they do. The way
6: I'm sure there's people that love this movie, but I just could not get into it at all.
1: You know, totally off the topic, I'm hearing a lot of bad reviews for the new, like terrible reviews for the new Tom Cruise movie, Digger. But did I tell you this? I had our friend yesterday, 2 days ago, told me he loved it. Jared, he told me he loved Digger, that it was fantastic.
2: You can't ever trust the critics' score. You have to wait till the audience has had a chance to see it and see what they say. Because the critics, they're personal and pretentious. And
1: they are. Mm-hmm. You're right. I thought you were going to say you never trust Jared.
2: Sorry. Yeah. But Digger's got 73 for the audience score on Rotten Tomatoes, pretty good.
1: Well, that is good. That's right. What do you give The Wailing as far as bloody knives, Biggie?
6: I can only give it 2 bloody knives, and that was for just 2 quick horror scenes that I was like, all right, that was pretty good.
1: Only 2. Boy, you could almost go 1 or 0 on this for bloody knives.
6: I almost I
9: almost went zero, but I don't think it was that bad. I've done that before.
1: A real rarity. I know you've given a zero a time or two, but not often. That is your lowest ranking here as far as any of these movies go. Ready or Not Part 2 got 3 bloody knives, and those are the worst two so far. Now we go back in time, doing 2 movies today because we weren't on yesterday. Bride of Frankenstein. What's the year on this, Biggie?
9: 1935.
1: We have a clip.
10: You make man like me? No. Woman. Friend for you. Woman. Friend. Yes. I want friend like me.
1: That's how I met my wife. They brewed her up. I didn't date much, and I said, make woman for me. And they did, and the rest is history. What are your thoughts on Bride of Frankenstein, Biggie? This movie's 90 years old.
9: Well, Bride of Frankenstein is a direct sequel to Frankenstein from 1931. And what you find out is that Frankenstein, spoiler, did survive the fire at the end of the movie.
1: Okie doke.
9: And now it's time to find Frankenstein a mate.
1: Huh.
9: And that is what's called Bride of Frankenstein.
1: Mm-hmm.
9: Now, this is a very short movie compared. Okay, you ready for this? Runtime, 1 hour and 15 minutes.
1: Love it.
2: Oh, yeah. Older films.
1: Yes, better.
9: Get right to it. Yep. Black and white. Yep. Boris Karloff, of course, still plays Frankenstein.
1: Mm-hmm.
9: Actress named Elsa Lancaster is the bride.
1: Mm-hmm.
9: And in fact, she's 5'4", but they made her work on stilts that made her 7 feet tall.
1: Oh my God. Yes. Wow. Wow.
9: Yes.
1: That must have been tough.
9: The bandages were so tight on the legs and the stilts that she had to be carried through the studio and even had to be fed through a straw because of how tight it was on her stomach.
1: Wow.
9: By a wired horsehair cage.
1: Hmm.
9: I mean, they tortured this poor woman.
1: God say they did.
2: Yeah.
1: Wow.
9: To make this movie. However, this to me is a fun throwback movie. As I've done these movies, I have appreciated the older ones more. Now, is this scary by 2026 standards? No.
1: Mm-mm.
9: But I'm sure in 1935, this movie absolutely scared the bejesus out of people.
1: Yeah.
9: Just the idea of Frankenstein monster, everything.
1: Yeah.
9: So, and of course, Boris Karloff reprising his role was great. I enjoyed this little factoid, too, that they made sure the makeup department to make Frankenstein have some, like, kind of cuts and things to show that he had taken some damage during the fire.
1: Oh, yeah. That's smart. Also, yeah. Yep.
9: Here's something that I talk about a different time, okay? The cinematographer of the movie was named John Mezcal, and his drinking had become so problematic during the movie that the studio provided a car to get him home safely and to bring him to the set.
1: Wow.
9: But he was so well-liked because he worked fast and rarely wasted time that they just put up with his horrible drinking.
1: It's like it's like Quint in Jaws. He was drinking all the time, and they put up with him because they wanted him as that. That's exactly right. So they put up with the director even though he was drinking all the time.
9: Yeah, yes, he was the cinematographer, yeah, but that's just it. He was so good because he worked so fast, and the studio loved him because he was saving the studio money.
1: How could it be so fast if he was a drunk?
2: He was trying to hurry up so he could have his next drink.
1: Yeah, I guess so.
9: Yeah.
1: Man, good for him. Good for drunks.
2: Thanks.
4: All right.
1: Aren't you a drunk? Yeah, you're really fast. I am a drunk. Man, so they put up with that. Good factoid there. Yes, got it done.
9: Yes. Also, Boris Karloff actually slipped and fell in the well part of the movie. And this is so Chris Kelly. He dislocated his hip.
1: Mm-hmm.
9: But he insisted on still filming. So the hip was strapped in place, and Karloff soldiered on to continue filming.
1: As you know,
9: he had to receive massages and heat treatments throughout the rest of the film.
1: That's what you're here for, BBJ.
4: Yes.
1: When I break my hip, when I throw it out of joint, you'll have to come over here for that. And yes, we won't miss a day. When I eventually break my hip, and you know I will. I mean, I'm pickleball. No. Like, pickleball, for God's sake. You know I'm going to fall and break my hip. But yes, that's also interesting. So they kept on going, even though, and got it done, obviously.
9: Yeah. Now, of course, everyone in this movie is a classically trained actor, actress. Overall, it's just fun to do a throwback movie like this. It's kind of a nice little break from the real dark, bloody horror movies. And overall, I give Bride of Frankenstein 7 bloody knives.
1: 7 bloody knives. I thought, to me, that was a... So you, now let's compare. You gave 6 bloody knives to Backrooms. You think Bride of Frankenstein is better than Backrooms?
9: Oh, yes. And in fact, you know, it's always tough with that first movie on how to judge.
1: Yeah.
9: Sometimes we have to go back and change a little. I might drop Backrooms down to 5 bloody knives.
1: You know, I talked to another friend of mine recently who said it was just okay. He called it meh. You know, yeah. Like, I wasn't scared by it. Maybe Shay liked it, though.
4: I enjoyed it.
1: Backrooms, yeah. Do you know, I read about Frankenstein the other day, the novel.

0: a metallic robot walking out of a fire, and the next day started writing Terminator. How about that? If you don't have these dreams, look what happened.
1: Why can't a good idea come to me in a dream? I dream that I'm like falling from a cloud or something.
0: I know, it's always
1: useless.
0: God, my wife, I don't know if she was dreaming last night or what. Sorry, Biggie, we're off topic. We got your review there. Seven bloody knives for Bride of Frankenstein. Last night I come to bed. Now, my wife is always a stickler for close the bedroom door because she has read that in a fire, you're better off with the bedroom door closed. You sleep doors open or closed?
2: Closed.
1: Open.
0: Oh, you're open.
1: I want the dog to come in and go as he pleases.
0: Right. Well, she makes me close the door. So last night I come to bed. She's already asleep. And she sits up in bed and she goes, why are you closing that door? And I said, you want me to close the door? And she goes, that's the most ridiculous thing I've ever heard in my life. Open the door. So I cracked it open a little bit, you know. And I was like, are you sure? And she goes, get your ass to bed. And I was
1: oh my God.
0: I mean, she seemed wide awake. She was sitting up. She was like Bride of Frankenstein. She's sitting up, you know, telling me all this stuff. And then I said, you're talking out of your head. And she said, of course I am. It's Thursday night. I said, it's Wednesday.
1: Oh, she's definitely asleep.
0: Yeah, I said, no, it's Wednesday. And she said, you'd like me to believe that, wouldn't you?
1: Evil plot, were you planning?
0: And then she fell back over and went to sleep. Like, oh my God, she's totally out of her mind here. So we left the door open. Well, this morning when I got to go to work, she looked up at me and she goes, why the hell is the bedroom door?
1: You scared me and yelled at me.
0: I know, it's terrible. I do what she says. I don't care if she's asleep, awake, in a fugue state. I don't care what she is. I just do it. That's how
1: you're a good husband for that.
0: Train your fiance. He probably does too.
1: Train him. We're working on that.
0: Because you're a sleepwalker yourself.
1: I am.
0: Biggie, where can people stream The Wailing, as if they want to, or Bride of Frankenstein?
3: The Wailing can be rented, which on Amazon Prime.
0: Uh-huh.
3: And Bride of Frankenstein is currently on Peacock.
0: Okay, so you can see that. And what's tomorrow's movie?
3: Tomorrow is going to be one that I believe we've all seen as well, that stars Michael B. Jordan, Sinners.
0: Oh, Sinners! Yes. No, I didn't see it. I just pretended to see it. But I've heard a lot about it. I know he won the Academy Award for Sinners.
3: Yep.
0: Okay, Biggie, you'll have that tomorrow. Hopefully, we can get him rebooted here from home in a moment as well. Let's play the Big Money Celebrity Match. 866-470-2G and see if you want to play. 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Biggie, 3 is a perfect score. Be a winner next. Two guys named Chris Show.
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5: 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You could be doing worse things. On second thought, no, you couldn't. This is Rock 92.
6: The way this works is you try to match B.B. Shane, Big E, and Red Rachel. I think we have Big E back on now. Big E, you there?
7: Hello?
6: It's like a horror movie.
7: Hello? Where is he?
6: Well, really, your whole life is like a horror movie.
7: Yeah. It's like, I did put on a shirt today for you guys.
6: Oh, man.
8: Thank you.
6: That's so nice. Thank you.
9: You're getting all dressed up for us.
6: So you're saying the rest of this week you have not had a shirt on?
7: Oh, it was egregious.
6: Egregious. Yeah. I bet it was. Okay. We're ready to play the Big Money Celebrity Match Game here. We've got several players online. You have to pick your match game puzzle. I'll read it out to you. Leave one word out of it. Leave it blank. Just one sentence. If you fill in the blank and match B.B. Shea, Red Rachel, and Biggie to the best of your ability, whoever does it best and gets the most is the winner and gets the prize. Josh will go first here. Hello, Josh. How you doing?
10: I'm doing well. Hope you are.
6: Doing real well. Thank you very much. Would you like A, B, C, or D?
10: I'll take C as in cat.
6: C for cat. Listen closely and write down the best answer to this. Well, you'll think of it. Everybody else will write down their answer to this. The gangster said, at Christmas, if you're on my good side, you get a bucket of red wine. If you're on my bad side, you get a bucket of blank. Think about that. Write down your answer. The gangster said, at Christmas, if you're on my good side, you get a bucket of red wine. If you're on my bad side, you get a bucket of blank. People keep offering me suggestions for what I should get my wife for her birthday, which is about a month away, maybe 5 weeks away. And wine does come into play a lot. You know, she's a true crime bottle of wine in bed by nine person. I should get her that shirt.
9: She sounds awesome.
6: Oh, yeah. You two should really get together. I mean, I know how much you love the true crime also. Do you do that? A bottle of wine and true crime and off to bed?
9: Yeah.
6: I thought so.
9: Usually before nine.
6: I thought that was your thing.
9: Is on a crazy night.
6: That's right. I thought so. The gangster said, at Christmas, if you're on my good side, you get a bucket of red wine. If you're on my bad side, you get a bucket of blank. Okay, everybody in? Biggie, you're in?
7: Yep.
6: All right. Let's go to Josh then. Josh. Gangster said, at Christmas, if you're on my good side, you get a bucket of red wine. If you're on my bad side, you get a bucket of blank. What do you say, Josh?
10: I'm torn between two, but I guess I'm going to go blood.
6: Blood. That's a good answer. That's what I was thinking. There's another one I was thinking of as well. Let's see if they agree with you. B.B. Shea, show us blood.
8: Is that fingers?
6: Fingers. Red Rachel.
9: Oh, I said explosives.
6: Explosives. Biggie.
7: I said bullets.
6: Bullets. That's the other one I thought of was bullets. Man, I'm surprised nobody said blood because I thought, you know, red wine, etc. Good try. Now, we've had four-way ties at zero before, so do not hang up. We'll go to Little River Seth. LRS, how are you?
11: I'm doing very well, thank you.
6: Excellent.
11: How are y'all? I'm
6: doing real well. Little River Seth, you can have A, B, or D. Which would you like?
11: Let's go A for apples.
6: A for apples. Listen closely, and bobbing for apples, and let's see if you can get just one match to give yourself the lead. Superman said, before I leap a tall building in a single bound, for good luck, I always kiss my blank. For that, write down your answer. Superman said, Before I leap a tall building in a single bound, for good luck, I always kiss my blank. Have you seen, there's new Superman movie out like last year, right? Yeah. Did you see it?
0: I did not. I'm not into DC, Superman, Batman, stuff like that.
6: Oh, you're not?
0: Not really, no. I'm more of a Marvel person.
6: Is Batman not Marvel?
0: He's DC. Not, no, he's DC.
6: I didn't know that. Yeah. Oh, you didn't like,
7: oh my God, faux pas.
6: Biggie, did you see the new Superman movie?
7: I did. I liked it. And they just had a Supergirl movie come out that to me was really underrated because it was pretty good.
6: Oh, really?
9: It was a major flop.
6: Yeah, it didn't do well.
9: But that's I don't think they advertised it well. The only thing I heard about it was that it was a flop. Huh. I didn't even know it came out.
6: Who played Superman?
7: New guy. I can't remember his name. They recast.
6: David Pornstar?
0: Cornslut.
6: David Cornslut?
0: Yes. The second one.
6: Come see David Cornslut. Like Superman like you've never seen before.
7: He is exactly what you think.
6: Who's the guy that's dating, and you said he's a PSYOP because he's dating the other PSYOP?
9: Oh,
6: Thomas Cornwell.
0: Somebody Tucker Wetmore.
6: Tucker Wetmore.
9: Yeah, right.
7: Yeah.
6: You should introduce Wetmore to Cornslut and see if they... Tucker Wetmore is dating Sabrina Langley.
9: Ella Langley.
6: Yep. I'm so with
0: He's
6: it.
0: He's on it today.
6: I'm so on it. Biggie, why is Entertainment Tonight not hired me for this kind of stuff, you know? Yeah, Ella Langley is dating Tucker Wetmore, and apparently the two of them are doing well. He was asked about it on some red carpet event, and he moved right on to the next question. I saw that. Okay, but back to you. The bigger deal at hand here is Little River Seth answering this question. Superman said, before I leap a tall building in a single bound, for good luck, I always kiss my blank. What do you say, Little River Seth?
11: I'm going to go with his cape.
6: Cape. I always kiss my cape. Let's see what everybody says here. BB Shay.
0: I said a super dog.
6: It's super dog. I almost say they added the dog, right? Like he is it Crypto? Is that his name?
0: I think so.
6: They have not had a dog in it until the last couple of movies, I don't believe. Okay, let's see if cape is an answer here for Red Rachel.
9: Cape.
6: Wow. Always kisses his cape. That eliminates Josh. Little River Seth takes the lead now with one. Biggie dropped again, so we got him on the phone. Biggie, Superman said, before I leap a tall building in a single bound, for good luck, I always kiss my... What do you say?
10: Cape.
6: Cape. All right, we have two. Okay. Nicely done. Two capes gives Little River Seth the lead for now with two. And that means we go to Shannon, who is next. Shannon, you can have B as in boy or D as in dog. Which would you like?
8: About D.
6: D? Is that what you said, D?
8: D as in dog.
6: Okay, here we go. Listen closely. Everybody write down your answer to this. Terrible Tina is wanting. If you go into the post office, you'll see a wanted poster with a picture of her blank on it. Two ties it. Three gives you the lead. Shannon. And Rachel's thinking about this. BB Shay's got a wry smile on his face. He's ready to go in there. Terrible Tina is wanted by the FBI for streaking. If you go into the post office, you'll see a wanted poster with a picture of her blank on it. You know, it's been so long since I've been into the post office, I don't even know if they do that anymore.
0: I don't know either. I couldn't tell you the last time I've been in there.
9: I don't see why they would need to. You could just look it up now.
6: Well, you can, but, you know, if it's in front of you... Boy, I tell you what, as a kid, when my mom used to take me to the post office when she was dropping off packages, I would see, like, the pictures of the 10 most wanted. Scared the bejeebus out of me. I don't care where they were. They're scary-looking guys, you know, and they're the 10 most wanted criminals. That was real smart by the FBI to do that. It's a good idea. It was a good idea. I think it was a good idea.
9: Every now and then, they come up with a good idea.
6: Yeah, I'll catch one. Yeah, I'll catch a criminal like that. Terrible Tina's wanted by the FBI for streaking. If you go into the post office, you'll see a wanted poster with a picture of her blank on it. Shannon, fill in the blank. What do you say?
8: I'd say butt.
6: Butt. A picture of her butt on it. All right. Let's see if you can get two to three butts. BB Shay.
0: Bush.
6: Bush. Oh. Sorry, her front butt. Okay, Red Rachel.
9: I use a different word, but I said ass.
6: Ass. That's one for Shannon. Biggie, can you show us your butt?
10: Oh, like BB, I said spread eagle.
6: Oh, no. Sorry. Close, but not quite. For Shannon, so she has one. We'll have to say goodbye. Little River Seth is still in the lead. Oh, hung up on the wrong person.
9: Oh, no.
6: No, sorry. You have to get him to call back. It's Zach. I'm sorry. I hung up on the wrong person. I'm juggling things over here because Biggie's on from home. So I have to say goodbye to Shannon, and we get Zach back on the line to be our last player. Zach has to get, he's back here. It's not Zach and Cheese, is it? Zach, is that you?
12: No.
6: Okay, here we go. Are you ready for the last match game puzzle?
12: Yeah.
6: Good luck to you. Here we go. Joyce said, I think Dr. Harris is actually a horse doctor. Right after I took off my clothes, he put a blank on my back. Think about it. Write down your answer. Choose the number to beat. Joyce said, I think Dr. Harris is actually a horse doctor. Right after I took off my clothes, he put a blank on my back. You need two to tie and three to win. For the game, Zach. If I were named Zach, I'd call myself Zach Attack.
9: And everybody would also call you that, too.
6: In other words, it's Zach Attack. Zach and Cheese is also very good. I love that.
9: That was good.
6: We had a caller earlier who says, I call myself Zach and Cheese. I said at the end of the call, I'll remember you forever. Biggie said, that is not true. You may be right. Okay, Zach, this is it. Everybody's in. Joyce said, I think Dr. Harris is actually a horse doctor. Right after I took off my clothes, he put a blank on my back. Zach, what's the answer?
12: Let's go with saddle.
6: Gotta be. If saddle is there three times, you are a winner. B.B. Shea, is it saddle?
13: Saddle.
6: One. Red Rachel, is it saddle?
9: I said horseshoe.
13: Oh.
6: You're perhaps the worst horse doctor of all time.
13: Oh, God.
6: Horseshoe? Who lays a horseshoe? You're cheating. Oh, Lord. You're cheating. Biggie, do you have saddle?
12: Saddle.
6: Saddle. Overtime between Zach and Little River Seth. And Little River Seth will go first. And we have overtime here, which means it's lightning round time. So they're much shorter answers. Here we go. Jimmy Blank. This is for you, Little River Seth. Jimmy Blank. Jimmy Blank. J-I-M-M-Y. Jimmy Blank. Jimmy Blank. Everybody in. Okay. Little River Seth. Jimmy Blank. What do you say?
11: I got a couple in mind, but I'm going to go with y'all's mind and say Jimmy Hat.
6: Well, Jimmy Hat. Okay. I was thinking Kimmel or Fallon. BB Shay.
13: Crack Corn.
6: Jimmy Crack Corn. He's old school. Red Rachel.
9: I'm not sure you'll know who this is. Jimmy Neutron.
6: Jimmy Neutron. You are correct. I do not know who that is. I do not know who that is. Biggie.
12: Jimmy Blows.
6: Jimmy Blows. Sorry. Jimmy Hat is a great answer. It did not get any, I'm afraid. Zach, you can win with one match. Pinky Blank. Pinky. P-I-N-K-Y. Pinky Blank. Pinky Blank. Red Rachel's in. BB Shay's in. Biggie is in. Zach, for the win, Pinky Blank. P-I-N-K-Y. What do you say?
12: Finger.
6: Pinky Finger is for the game. BB Shay, if you give us Pinky Finger, Zach walks away a winner. What do you say?
13: Pinky Ring.
6: Pinky Ring. Red Rachel, Pinky Finger for the game.
9: Finger.
6: Ball game. Ball game. Biggie, what'd you have?
12: Pinky Finger.
6: Pinky Finger. Got a couple of matches there. And that means, Zach, you are a winner today. Jimmy's tough. Jimmy was harder probably in overtime. So I apologize to Little River Seth. Hopefully he'll try again. That's the game. We'll play again tomorrow here. Two Guys and Chris Show. Coming up on this program, a president, not Donald Trump, invented a completely new phrase 22 years ago today. His story's next. Two Guys and Chris Show.
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6: So we're getting some questions here today. If you listened early on today at the start of the show at 6 a.m., we aired something. We had something happen here to us that has stopped us all in our tracks, and we have re-aired this once. So an update. I'm going to update you now that we were off yesterday because we had a real tragedy here at the radio station. On Tuesday afternoon, we lost a valuable member of our team and a really good friend of all of ours. So we were just unable to broadcast yesterday. We explained all of this very early today. We re-aired it once. And for those that get a bonus hour here at 10 o'clock Eastern, we're going to re-air that again right at 10 o'clock Eastern. So that's if you want to know the ins and outs of that. And we do think it's a really important message because it involves someone who took his own life. And that's the first time I've ever had to deal with that. And it has been shocking and sobering, to say the least, and painful for all of us here. And so it's been to know the ins and outs of that. And we do think it's a really important message because it involves someone who took his own life. And that's the first time I've ever had to deal with that. And it has been shocking and sobering, to say the least, and painful for all of us here. And so it's been difficult to do this show, and has been difficult, a very difficult time for all of us here. Rachel said earlier that she has been through this before. It never gets easier. There's a million questions and no answers. And we're going to address all of that one more time. Hopefully you can hear that. If you are struggling, you'll hear that message again at 10 o'clock Eastern today, locally, as we do a bonus hour here today. So that is coming, as we're getting a lot of questions and a lot of support and outreach here. And that makes you feel really good that people really care. So Thank you very much for all of that. I mentioned a minute ago, this date in history. It's a good one for you, B.B. Shea. You're a Yankees fan. And do you know, I believe I got this right. It is, let me make sure I've got it exactly. Yeah, 70 years ago today, in the World Series, Don Larsen from the Yankees pitched a perfect game. It's the only time that's ever been done.
24: Got it.

0: That's 70 years ago today. Yankees over the Brooklyn Dodgers, 2-0, a perfect game in the World Series. May never be duplicated.
1: It's a tough feat in any game, especially with the pressure of a World Series.
0: And now, pitchers don't go the distance.
1: They don't do complete games anymore.
0: If that were today, they'd take Darn Larson out in the sixth inning and say, we have a lefty specialist.
1: Yes, yes.
0: Much to my... I'd be the old guy screaming and waving my fist like, leave him in the
1: game. I'm with you on that. I want these guys to go the distance.
0: Can it ever work again? Because now this is all baseball again. Mm-hmm. So you can take a nap here, Red Rachel.
2: I'm way ahead of you.
0: Oh, yeah. I saw that. Yeah. But get your head up at least. Come on. Make an attempt. If you are a baseball manager and general manager, can you say, we're going to do it differently, and we're going to get starting pitchers who go to the eighth inning, like it's 1978 again? I don't think so.
1: I would love it, but analytics would tell you no, and I think owners of the teams would say, no, we can't do that.
0: Double fingers to analytics. Sorry.
1: I agree.
0: Last night, I was watching Braves-Dodgers, 1-1 in the sixth or seventh inning, and the Braves are batting. They get a leadoff double. And I thought, you know, if this was 1978, you bunt him to third. You get a sacrifice fly, you got a 2-1 lead, right? They don't do that anymore. No bunting. Guy flies out to shallow left. Nothing. Couldn't move him up. Guy grounds out to shortstop. Couldn't move him up. Next guy strikes out. It's over.
1: Yeah.
0: You know, the threat is over. The Dodgers win 4-1. Series over. Play it old school.
1: They could have scored that run easily. First of all, he shouldn't have been watching the ball. He should have been running to first.
0: You're right.
1: Second of all,
0: you're right.
1: Yes, bunt him to third. Yep. Sack fly. That's a run.
0: Back, fact in fact. Totally agree. 100% right. That's baseball this date, 70 years ago. 69 years ago today, this song was recorded.
3: You shake my nerves and you rattle my brain. Too much love.
0: Jerry Lee Lewis.
3: Man insane. You broke my will, but what a thrill. Goodness gracious, great balls of fire.
0: Rachel's grandfather is a country music superstar, Billy Crash Craddock. Did he know Jerry Lee Lewis? You might have met him.
2: Probably.
0: Yeah. 69 years ago today, 1957.
3: Feels good.
0: Great song. I've seen this guy's movie. He's a nut. Totally. Still a good song. That's 69 years ago today. Here's one you don't remember very often. 33 years ago today, Ted Danson told a few jokes while in blackface.
2: Yikes.
0: They were at an event. Larry King and Geraldo Rivera walked out. I'm surprised Larry, I bet he didn't know what's going on. He's probably like, why is everybody, where's everybody going? It's this guy. He was dating Whoopi Goldberg. They were at a Friars Club roast of Whoopi Goldberg, and Ted Danson has blackface on. We've mentioned it a few times. He rebounded just fine.
1: Oh, he's doing great.
0: Yep. Nobody. I mean, he's been on shows since.
2: That's the strangest celebrity couple of all time, by the way.
0: Danson and Whoopi?
2: Yeah.
0: Yeah, that's a really weird couple. I agree. And with him having the... I remember seeing that going, geez, that might not be right. I never know. But I was like, dang, he's going to be in trouble. Nah, he went on. He did another show, Becker. He's on Curb Your Enthusiasm. Lots of shows now. I like Ted Danson. I was stunned at that, you know. I was really, really surprised by that. But I guess since he was with Whoopi Goldberg and she didn't have... Montel Williams walked out.
1: Oh, well, then you know what's better.
0: No. If Montel,
1: the stuff he's seen?
0: Yeah. If Montel Williams is walking out of this thing, yes, he walked out. That was 33 years ago today. 29 years ago today, the movie Boogie Nights debuted at the Brooklyn Film Festival. First time it was ever seen on screen. It involves a young Mark Wahlberg playing Dirk Diggler, a porn star.
4: Can I take it from the top?
5: Yeah, let's try it.
4: Okay.
3: You.
0: This is Dirk Diggler singing.
3: He will roll you.
0: That's Mark Wahlberg.
3: Baby.
0: Along with the guy I saw in the airport who I do not know his name. What's that guy's name? I still don't know it.
1: John C. Reilly.
0: John C. Reilly walked by me in an airport. He's in Boogie Nights.
3: Come on.
0: There they are. I said to him, you're somebody.
3: Today.
0: And he said, you'll get there someday.
3: Love.
0: Though I never would have. I would have always said, yeah, that's all Diggler. That's all Wahlberg.
2: What do you think they cast me in the movie?
0: That is Marky Mark right there. All me. It was a little awkward. I took a date.
1: Mm-hmm. Oh, yeah. Terrible movie for a date.
0: Yep. Yeah. I took a date to see the Howard Stern movie that time, too. I know. As awful as it gets. I did a lot of first dates in the 90s. I remember that. There were a lot of no follow-ups. And finally, this is 2004. George W. Bush, the president, was running against John Kerry at the time and invented what some call a new phrase. George W. Bush was talking about the internet, but he accidentally... Well, I'll give you the phrase.
4: I hear there's rumors on the internets that we're going to have a draft. We're not going to have a draft, period.
0: Now, he won. The election was a month later, and he won it.
4: I hear there's rumors on the internets that we're going to have a draft. We're not going to have a draft, period.
0: He's right about that. I call it the internets to this day because of that. Dub. Well, you could kick it. It was a more fun time, I guess, with Dub.
1: Great time. Yeah.
2: At least he didn't say the interweb, you know?
0: He left it at internet. That's it. We'll be back tomorrow here on the Two Guys Named Chris Show. For a Friday, Lisa Lanier is going to join us, our official attorney, so we'll go inside the numbers on several legal cases. Hopefully Biggie will be here, make an appearance here tomorrow. Two Guys Named Chris Show.
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0: Welcome back to the Two Guys Named Chris Show on Rock 92. This is our third week now of doing our NFL Pick 6 segment with Jeremy Phillips, who's been great, from Elite Performance Chiropractic in Greensboro. Jeremy played for the Rams and the Falcons in the NFL. Now, he's a good football player. He's a great chiropractic. Elite Chiropractic is the place to go in Greensboro. I mean, from world-class athletes to just anybody to get treatment that you need. His picking in this has been under 500.
8: I promise I'm a way better chiropractor than a sports better.
2: Well, thank God.
0: Well, we're just saying this ain't easy stuff. This is why Vegas makes money, as you know.
8: Yep, that's right. That is right.
0: So for the year, this is our third week now in the NFL season. Red Rachel is for the season 5-7, as is Jeremy Phillips. Both of you subpar, below 500, but a new week here. Let's start. Let's go ladies first and get right into it. All these games are Sunday games. We're not doing the Thursday nighter. One of them is the night game on Sunday, but let's start at 1 o'clock. Patriots at Jaguars. Here are a couple of 1-1 teams, Rachel. What are you thinking?
2: Yeah, I'm going to give the slight edge to the Jags here. They're playing in Jacksonville, I believe. And, you know, I'm just not sold on the Patriots. You know, they had a big win, but it was against the Steelers.
0: Yeah.
2: And the Steelers are not looking good. They had a hard time beating the Falcons. I don't think you can count that as a big win. Jaguars are good. I think they have a pretty solid offense. And because they're Jacksonville, I got to give them the edge.
0: Lost last week at Denver in a game the Broncos had to have. What are you thinking here about the Patriots and Jaguars, Jeremy?
8: I agree. I'm going Jaguars here. I think their offense is clicking. Trevor Lawrence is as advertised. He's definitely starting to play like he was the number one pick of the draft several years ago. Their defense is good enough. They gave the Broncos all they wanted. And I'm going to tell you what, playing at Mile High is not an easy place to play.
0: I was going to ask. So that's a real deal.
8: That crowd is crazy there. I've been to several games there. I actually went to the Super Bowl in when the Panthers lost to the Broncos, and that place was all Broncos fans.
0: Yeah.
8: I mean, they travel well. Those fans are crazy. So for them to bring it down to the end with the Broncos in Denver, I thought spoke volumes. So they're back in Duval, in Jacksonville. So I think they come out there with a win. I'm not sold on the Pats. I wasn't sold on the Pats last year. They had the easiest road to the Super Bowl of all time.
0: Yeah.
8: and so I just wasn't sold on them last year. And I think it's kind of fool's gold again this year.
0: Yeah, and Trevor Lawrence, he's looking really good. You're right about that. Let's go to the next game. This AFC also, the Texans. Boy, 0-2. I don't know if the Texan fans may be concerned. At Indianapolis to take on the Colts. It's also a 1 o'clock game on Sunday. Rachel, who you got?
2: I'm going against my better judgment. I'm giving the Texans one more chance.
0: Okay.
2: And if they don't win, I swear I won't pick them again. I still believe in their defense. It's always what offense is going to show up. The Colts haven't performed as well as I thought they would. And because the Texans still do have that defense, I think they could stop them. I don't know if it'll be a high-scoring game, but I'm going to give it to the Texans one more time.
0: Well, you're right about C.J. Stroud, so up and down. Jeremy, can the Texans go on the road? They've got to be desperate for a win now.
8: Yes, they are desperate for a win. That defense is phenomenal. I'm going Texans here as well. I think they get off the snide this weekend, get their get their first win of the year here.
0: Okay. In Indianapolis. And I agree with you. I think they're going to be all right. I like their coach. I think he does a really nice job in that defense. Outstanding. Mm-hmm. Into game three here. We have NFL six-pack here brought to you by Elite Performance Chiropractic in Greensboro. Jeremy Phillips is on picking against Red Rachel. Rachel, we're in the AFC. You already talked about them. The Steelers are hosting the Bengals. Game's in Pittsburgh. Sunday at 1. Bengals are undefeated. Who you got?
2: Bengals. Next question. I mean, seriously, the Steelers have got to get their quarterback situation under control. Aaron Rodgers, I love Aaron Rodgers. I don't want to talk bad about Aaron Rodgers, but he's looking very old. He's looking like he's afraid to get hit. He probably is afraid to get hit. And the Bengals look really, really good.
0: I'll tell you, Jeremy, when I saw Aaron Rodgers get crunched last week in that game against the Patriots, he looked like my grandmother. Mm-hmm. I mean, he's
2: America cringed.
0: He is. What do you think on this one, Jeremy?
8: You know, I being a fan of Aaron Rodgers, it pains me to say this, but you know, the fan of Aaron Rodgers wants me to think, like, if you look back in history of his career, like, he's always started out slow.
0: Mm-hmm.
8: Like, he had the famous quote one time when they were, like, 0-3. He was like, relax, yep. R-E-L-A, you know.
0: Yep.
8: And they ended up making the playoffs or whatever. But the Bengals, to me, like, Joe Burrow's my favorite quarterback in the NFL currently. I love watching him play. I've loved him since LSU.
0: Yeah.
8: I've watched a lot of the Bengals this year, and as a unit, their defense may be the most improved individual unit in the NFL.
0: Yeah.
8: Like, their defense has been their Achilles heel outside of Burrow's health, has been their Achilles heel the last several years. And I think with the pickup of Dexter Lawrence from the Giants and everything like that, I think the Bengals are the team to beat in that division. So I'm taking Bengals all the way over the Steelers this week.
0: Boy, you're right. They look different on defense this year. They have really improved. That's a big deal. As long as Burrow stays healthy, you're right. He's phenomenal. But you're probably right about that. Well, no differences here in the first three games. Maybe we'll get a split here as we go to the 4 o'clock games on Sunday. In Tampa, Vikings, they're undefeated. Mm-hmm. At Buccaneers, they're winless. Desperate for a win. Red Rachel, who you got?
2: I am going with the Vikings on this one. I mean, Bucks, I believe, just lost to the Browns.
0: Is that right? They did.
2: In the rain?
0: They did.
2: That's not a good look. I stand by Justin Jefferson is the man. I think Kyler Murray's back this week.
0: He is. He's playing. Yeah.
2: I don't think that even matters, though. I think the Vikings all together have a pretty solid team put together because it didn't matter when he was out.
0: Mm-hmm.
2: You know.
0: Well, their coach is considered like the quarterback whisperer, and so far they beat the Bears in Chicago. And
2: embarrassingly,
0: they beat them like 9-3. Jeremy, though, the Tampa Bay's got to be desperate for a win here. They've looked pretty bad these first couple of weeks. What are you thinking?
8: Yeah, they have, and I was in Florida over the weekend, and even though I was more towards Jacksonville, there was quite a few Tampa fans around during the games and stuff. I was in St. Augustine watching the games, and you know, Tampa, they're wanting to fire everybody down there. You know, it's funny. You know, so I think the Vikings. You know, everybody's talking about, you know, Kyler Murray and Justin Jefferson, whatever. I mean, Chicago scored 59 the week before.
0: and then
8: they get held to 9 by the Vikings. So something's going on right with the Vikings defense as well.
0: Oh, big time.
2: Absolutely.
8: But Kyler Murray's clear concussion protocol, I think, like I said on the previous time we were on, I think he can make enough plays with his feet. I think he's still athletic enough and young enough and stuff like that. So I look for the Vikings to come out with the win here in Tampa this weekend as well.
0: That'd be desperation time then for Tampa. They'd be 0-3, and that.
8: Oh, you know, my gosh! They were fit to be tied down there this weekend.
0: Oh yeah, so they'd be reeling. Yeah. And they just paid Baker Mayfield a bunch of money too, and they'd be 0-3 if that happened. Well, still no splits now then for Tampa. They'd be 0-3, and that.
8: Oh,
0: you know,
8: my gosh! They were fit to be tied down there this weekend.
0: Oh yeah, so they'd be reeling. Yeah. And they just paid Baker Mayfield a bunch of money too, and they'd be 0-3 if that happened. Well, still no splits. Now we go to the 4 o'clock game, 4:25 in Dallas on Sunday. Ravens off a loss, Cowboys off a win in Dallas. Red Rachel, your thoughts?
2: I don't know
8: now,
2: why.
8: Is this game in Rio?
0: Oh, I'm glad you said that. I meant to say that. That's exactly right. The Ravens Cowboys game is not in Dallas. It's in Rio in Brazil. So that may change your thinking. I'm glad you said that. I forgot about that. Game is overseas. I hate all these overseas games, especially early in the season, but they do it. So they're down in Brazil.

0: Ravens, Cowboys. What do you think?
1: Okay, I don't know why I'm always so reluctant. At least this season, I'm reluctant to pick the Ravens, but I am going to pick the Ravens anyway.
0: Mm-hmm.
1: The reason is the Cowboys' defense is just not there. I don't think they have the power to stop the Ravens' offense.
0: Mm-hmm.
1: I have Derrick Henry on my fantasy team. He did well last week.
0: Ageless.
1: Yeah.
0: Ageless.
1: And because I thought they would be slowing down. I said that at the beginning of the season that
0: yes.
1: I thought that they would be showing some signs of slowing down, but they're really not. And the Cowboys' offense is solid, but their defense can't seem to keep up.
0: Jeremy, is Derrick Henry coming to elite performance because he just feels like he never ages and he's constantly running over people? He's like your age and my age. He's unbelievable.
2: I wish I could take credit for that because, man, I'd slap my endorsement on him in a second. He is fantastic.
0: Yeah.
2: I am also going with the Ravens here, and I'll tell you why. Mm-hmm. Having played internationally, played in NFL Europe and stuff like that, these fields are different.
0: Mm-hmm.
2: It's natural grass, and the fields are different. The grass is usually thicker. The soil is more conducive for soccer and not football. So if you got a good running game, I think it plays well. It bodes better for you playing internationally.
0: Fantastic insight. So, listen to that.
2: Yeah, so mm-hmm. I think the Ravens, not only with Derrick Henry, because Derrick Henry, we know he can run the football,
0: yep.
2: but I think Lamar's ability to be a true dual threat quarterback and maybe run and make some plays, I think that's all the difference here, as well as what Rachel said. Dallas's defense, even though they seem to have the personnel on paper, they're just not playing well together yet.
0: Yeah, they made a lot of changes, and it hasn't looked any better.
1: Mm-mm.
2: And then, you know, as much as I love it, because I can't stand the Cowboys, they always, for a marquee game, international game, primetime game, they always seem to fall short. So I'm betting on that as well. I'm going Ravens all the way.
0: You're right. Everybody's picking the same so far. So can we get a split on Sunday night? Keep in mind, I'm a huge Broncos fan, and you just said how hard it is to play there. Rachel, they're hosting the Rams, but the Rams look real good this past Sunday. Who wins in Denver Sunday night?
1: I think this might be where we go our separate ways, and I'm not just saying this because I don't want Chris Kelly to be mad at me. I'm picking the Broncos.
0: Whoa. Yeah.
1: The Rams in their first game left a sour taste in my mouth.
0: Mm-hmm.
1: I don't know why I still believe in the Broncos. I still believe in Bo Nix. I believe in their defense. I think the Rams, they're typically consistent, but that first game tells me there are weak spots.
0: Yeah.
1: And I mean, I guess it could also depend on their environment. And since they're not playing, you know, they're playing
0: in Denver.
1: In Denver, I think that could tweak them a little bit.
0: Well, and dealing with some injuries too. You know, Myles Garrett's out.
1: Mm-hmm.
0: Limited snap count for Aaron Donald on defense, and then Puka Nacua didn't play last week. So, all that being said, Jeremy, Rams at Broncos.
2: I'm going Rams, baby. I'm going Rams.
1: I'm
2: not going to pick against Stafford. I'm not going to pick against Aaron Donald. I think they righted the ship. I think we can. You know, I mean, Australia is a lot further ways to travel than Denver.
0: Yep.
1: So, you're right.
2: So, and, you know, looking back at that travel, like, what did they even try to do that for? Like,
0: yep.
2: ego? Like, yep. did they think they were going to get extra points by beating?
0: That was so dumb.
2: The way they did that was so dumb. Yeah, I don't understand it. But, well, they got over that. They seemed to right the ship. Devontae Adams was phenomenal. Lights out. On Monday night.
0: Mm-hmm.
2: So I'm going Rams still, you know, riding that highway for Monday night. And I think they'll handle Denver no problem.
0: Boy, they looked good on Monday. They did. Jackson Dart out, I still think they win that game if he's in there, and because they rolled it pretty well. So to go back over, everybody's picking the Jags, the Texans, the Bengals, the Vikings, and the Ravens, that Ravens game against the Cowboys in Brazil. But in Denver, you split. I like where you're thinking, Red Rachel. She's going with the Broncos at home, but Jeremy mm-hmm. takes the Rams on the road. So somebody will be ahead next week by one game. We know that. Meanwhile, Elite Performance Chiropractic. Hey, do you have a website, Jeremy? You should say your website on here.
2: Yes, sir. You can find us at epchiropractic.com. epchiropractic.com.
0: Wonderful. I'm glad you said that. Look forward to tracing these games this week and talk to you again in 1 week, Jeremy. Thank you so much for your time.
3: Two guys named Chris.
4: It's disgusting.
3: Rock 92.
0: There's a guy now I believe he's in Pennsylvania, and he's complaining today because his home has been hit by a car. Cleveland Heights, Ohio. And he says he's very upset because his home has been hit by cars four times over the last 10 years.
5: Is it a design of the roads?
0: Yeah, exactly.
5: Is he like the dead end of a T?
0: Yes. And he says that he wants the city to do something about this. He bought the house in 1996, and for about the first 5 years, it had a guardrail in front of it. But the guardrail started to become dilapidated, so the city of Cleveland Heights, Ohio, removed the guardrail and didn't put anything in its place. So shortly after that, in 2012 was the first time, a car ran off the road and hit the truck that was in his driveway. So obviously he was very upset by that. Well, since then, it's happened three more times, including recently, that his home has been hit by cars. So what he started to do is make signs that go out in the front yard challenging the city to do something.
5: Oh.
0: Because he says, I'm like target practice for cars.
6: As far as I'm concerned, this house has a giant target on the side. The city has done nothing to alleviate that.
0: That's John Gall, who says he's been living like this for so long now, he's petrified that a car is going to come through at 75 miles an hour and kill him.
5: I feel bad for the man.
0: Now, he lives by himself, but yes, he's been fighting this for a long time. Now, what the city has done is come and put three giant boulders in his front yard.
7: See a lot of that.
0: Do you?
7: If you're, yeah, more like rural roads, but if somebody's on a curve like that, where clearly cars have come off, you'll see big boulders just sitting on the edge of their yard.
0: Strange. And he said, I didn't ask for that, and I want my guardrail back, and those boulders have not stopped three more cars from coming up into the driveway. So they come like through the driveway. One time it happened a few years ago, 5 years ago, in a police chase. So the guy was going out of control speed. So much so now that he says insurance companies are threatening him.
6: I can't get homeowners insurance. I currently have insurance, but they jack the rates. And if I have one more claim, I'm being dropped.
0: You hear how on edge this man is?
5: Yeah.
0: He is.
5: Yeah.
0: He is on edge because of this. John Gall from Cleveland Heights.
5: Is this worth bringing up with our attorney on Friday?
0: Yeah, I think so.
5: I mean, what can a citizen persuade a city?
0: Good question.
7: Yeah.
0: You know, what can a city do? So the way he's trying to do it is he's painting signs that go in the front yard. And the reporter said, there are many are like, these idiots won't replace my guardrail. And the reporter said, has it had any impact on the city? Does it help?
8: And so do you think these signs help?
6: They help me because I don't know what else to do. It's cathartic.
0: So he just does it. You know,
5: because he needs to
0: relieve his stress. You know what else he says? She asked him, has the city offered to buy your house? And he said, yes, but the house is paid for. And they're offering him what he thinks is lower than fair market value. And he doesn't want to move because now a house in a decent neighborhood would cost him three times what it cost when he bought the house.
7: Interesting.
0: In 1996, he bought the house for so much.
7: Yeah.
0: You know, and now, of course, the prices of houses have gone way, way up.
7: Hmm.
0: Mark, you're talking about hitting a house with your car. Go ahead.
9: Yeah, this is back in like the late 90s. I was in my pickup truck on my way home from a third shift job, and it was real foggy, and I kept going. And all of a sudden, in front of me, I was like, was that a stop sign? And I jump over this curb straight through the front yard into a brick house. And I lift my head up. I wasn't hurt or anything, but I look over and my driver's side's in the living room. My passenger side's in the bedroom. And thank God no one was home. And I remember getting up and I was just like, what's going on? It was a preacher's house, I found out. And he said it was the third time it had been hit in 2 months.
0: Wow.
9: And the insurance company paid to put boulders out front because they said they just couldn't afford to keep fixing the house.
0: Of course. Well, that's it. So that's what this man has, is boulders out front. But even after the installation of the boulders, two more homes.
5: What about a few more boulders?
0: He wants guardrails. He said guardrails are the only thing that ever did it because it covered the entire, these boulders. And he said these boulders are inside.
7: And I'll tell you, I don't see the big deal with a guardrail. It can't be that expensive to put in
0: I know,
7: for
0: why,
7: the city.
0: Why,
7: yeah.
0: Why not? You know?
7: Yeah.
0: Maybe his insurance companies who put the boulders in, as our caller here,
5: Mark
0: could say. Now, Mark, was it just because you were so tired, and was the house in just such a place that it was easy to hit?
9: Yeah, it was at a T intersection to where there was nowhere to go, and I was tired, but it was extremely thick fog that's always in that area.
0: That's it.
5: Is that something, Mark, that you would have gotten a ticket for from the police?
9: Oh, no, the cops, they didn't give me any ticket of any kind, but at the same time, they pretty much chewed me out from head to toe, but the boulders, I think, better than the guardrail. The cop's exact words were to me 2 weeks later when I went to make sure that everything was okay. I was driving by and the cop was there and they were putting the boulders in. And he says, well, we figured these will kill the driver before anybody in the house.
0: Boom. Thumbs up.
5: Effective.
0: Thank you, Mark. Very interesting story.
5: Yeah.
0: I'm a little surprised he didn't get a ticket, you know, for unsafe driving or something. Even though, I mean, it's foggy, though.
5: Too fast for the conditions. I mean, that is a thing, right? I mean, you're not.
0: Yeah.
5: If there's a downpour on the interstate.
0: And
5: the speed limit is 70. You're not supposed to go 70 if your visibility is poor.
0: Or icy roads.
5: Yeah.
0: You know, like we have been experiencing. The last thing that the man said up in Cleveland Heights, Ohio, when the reporter was leaving, he was making another sign. Because that's all he does is sit around and paint signs. He's been driven a little crazy by this.
5: A little bit.
0: You know? And so she said, you're making another sign.
10: I'm painting another sign. This sign's going to go somewhere with the one that says the cowards won't talk because they're chicken bleep mother froggers.
0: That's right.
7: Man, I tell you, I hope that sign doesn't cause anyone to wreck as they read it. And he drive into his home. Chicken bleep mother
5: mother frauders. I've never heard the word.
0: He just had to say
5: that. Got away with it.
0: Mother froggers. We have a P1 listener, Heather, from Cleveland Heights, Ohio, and has some experience with this house.
11: Yes. So I am literally from Cleveland Heights, and I drove that road every day to school. And I know exactly that house. And I was recently home to visit, and I saw all the signs, and I asked my friend about it. So the metal rail was removed. He really needs it back. Those big gray boulders are only going to cause a lot of damage, and you can't see them anyway. The signs are ridiculous, and they're going to pull them down. Mm-hmm. But the guardrail had reflectors on it, so when you drove up, you saw them. They were flashing. So he definitely needs that guardrail back. But it was fascinating that I just heard it on this radio show, and I literally just saw it.
5: Wow.
0: Wow. And
5: great report.
0: Yeah, that is. And so you're on the side of the homeowner, and it doesn't seem like it would take that much to just put the guardrail back, you know?
11: No, not at all. It's been there for years. I'm much older now, and I would drive to high school every day, and we're talking about the 80s.
0: Yeah.
11: And that guardrail was there, and it had reflectors, and nobody ran into the house then.
0: Yeah, exactly. That's what the guy said. The guy bought the house in 96, and like by 2005, the guardrail was gone.
11: Mm-hmm.
0: Unbelievable.
11: It needed to have the reflectors. It had big, big red diamond-shaped reflectors so that you saw them when you were driving.
0: That's it. That's it, exactly. What a great on-the-spot report, Heather. Fantastic to hear from you. Thank you.
11: Thank you.
0: It was too over the top at the end, but I was very impressed.
5: Yeah,
0: very impressed with Heather, though. She's from Cleveland Heights. She knew the story, and even though she's miles away now, states away, she knew exactly the house we were talking about. Those, when we drive through there's a lifestyle center here, an outdoor shopping center, and they have a very busy roadway through there, and they have yield and stop signs along the way, and in the last few years, they've put those like blinking red lights around those. You know what I'm talking about?
5: Uh-huh.
0: I think that makes a big difference. You know, that really catches my eye.
5: Does it?
0: To me. For me.
5: Listen, do you ever try to negotiate it during Christmas?
0: Well, it's difficult.
5: People are still morons.
0: Yeah, I know. They are. Nobody,
5: it's a four-way stop.
0: But yes.
5: With more flashing lights.
0: I mean, they put up a lot of lights. Now, to me, it made a big difference for how I think it does slow traffic. Yeah. I mean, I go through there, and I don't go through. I mean, when they did it, I was like, oh, okay, now we got something here. But at Christmas, God, that's a tough area. Because so many people are shopping down there, of course.
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1: Like, Biggie would see girls on Pornhub, and they'd pass away. And yet the videos would still pop
2: still
1: up.
2: Still there, yeah.
1: And they'd put, like, a little halo over their head or something. 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

0: Two guys named Chris.
1: I thought of you, Rachel. Courthouse weddings booming right now. You're getting ready to get married. This is your plan. This is, you've said, I wouldn't mind just going to the courthouse and getting married.
2: I have a strategy of, so the wedding I think will be at a church, and the place we're settling on for the reception is a bar.
1: Will your granddaddy sing Rub It In at the reception?
2: If I asked him to, he probably would.
1: You better ask him.
3: Man.
1: Am I going to be? I'll be there.
2: Yeah, I'm going to invite you guys.
1: When I cannot wait to meet your grandpa.
3: You haven't put a date on it yet?
2: I have not.
3: I might be there.
0: Two guys named Chris. Mornings and nights. 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

0: Rock 92 is as local as you can get. We've been rocking the Triad for decades and laughing along with the two guys named Chris Show. 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

Hi, this is Chris Kelly. Tomorrow morning on the Two Guys Named Chris show, Lisa Lanier, our official attorney, will join us for Lawyer Up inside several legal cases, including Starbucks fighting a lawsuit. 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Are they going to lose that lawsuit? Lisa will tell us tomorrow starting at 8 o'clock. Two Guys Named Chris show. 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
0: Some are not. And one inspired the name of a band that invented Southern Rock. 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
0: And suspended a group of boys that would later call themselves Leonard Skinner. 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

Hi, this is Chris Kelly. 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

0: Two Guys Named Chris, the show that makes you laugh.
1: You know, my wife's asking us to read again is love languages. 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I'm working on being more present when I'm there, having better conversation, and really listening. You know what she claims I do? Interrupt. Can you believe that? Yeah, she says that when she's telling a story or something, I'll just cut her off. And I said, I can't believe you're saying this. I was so surprised by that.
2: Yeah, I feel like with the love language.
1: So the thing is that when you read the book.
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0: Two guys named Chris.
1: I had read that women were never supposed to be laying down when they give birth. It's much better and easier if they're in a squatting position. You know, sometimes they come out like bruised because the it's a violent thing.
2: You've seen it twice.
1: I've seen it twice.
2: You're the only one in this room who has.
1: Boy, they don't tell you some things. There's some things that happen that you just aren't prepared.
3: He's talking me out of having kids.
1: Oh,
3: so.
1: No. It's a beautiful, they're miracles.
0: Two guys named Chris.
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Hi, this is Chris Kelly. Tomorrow morning on the Two Guys Named Chris show, Lisa Lanier, our official attorney, will join us for Lawyer Up inside several legal cases, including Starbucks fighting a lawsuit. They claim they have sugar-free drinks, but they have a little sugar in them. 21 grams. Are they going to lose that lawsuit? Lisa will tell us tomorrow starting at 8 o'clock. Two Guys Named Chris show. 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

0: Two guys named Chris.
1: Yeah, I went in the basement the other day. The issue was the air conditioner, the outside air conditioner, was making a thumping sound. So I called the man, and he said, well, I got to go to your basement. That was a quick and easy fix. While down there, my dog, who went with us, was drinking a puddle over in the corner, and I thought, why?
2: Please be antifreeze. 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
0: Two guys named Chris. 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

woke last night to the sound of thunder. How far off, I sat and wondered. Started humming a song from 1962. Ain't it funny how the night moves? When you just don't seem to have as much to lose. Strange how the night moves.

0: 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And that's all we ask.
1: Hey, guys. P1 from Ramsar. What's up, Kelly?
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0: No red tape or nonsense or applications to fill out. 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You're a P1, and you didn't even know it. 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

0: Two Guys Named Chris, the show that makes you laugh.
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3: I bet the older workers there hated you.
2: Oh, they hated me. They wouldn't listen to anything I said. And in fact, most of them spoke Spanish. For the time, I had to learn how to speak Spanish so I could hear what they were saying about me.
1: They were saying bad things.
2: They were. They would compare me to the mop because the mop head was red.
0: Two guys named Chris.
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1: Hello and welcome to the Two Guys Named Chris show. Lineup announcement. Biggie out today. Biggie out. We're hoping he's back on Monday. Not even joining us from home today. Interestingly, BB Shea did something I recommend against.
5: I've been told to do it, but sometimes your curiosity peaks, you know?
1: Mm-hmm. BB Shea went onto one of these Two Guys Named Chris fan pages, completely unauthorized by the radio station. Mostly, it's terrible things being said about me, mostly. All right. But someone on there, let me see if I can get this right, said, I'm having trouble telling the difference between Biggie's voice and BB Shea's voice. Does anybody have any advice? And another gentleman commented, simple, one's at work and one's not. All right.
2: Ouch.
1: Fair enough.
5: Was it mean? Yes.
1: Okay, yeah.
5: Was it true?
1: Yeah.
2: Also, yes.
1: And, you know, should I have shared that? No, probably not. No, probably not. But it's out there and there it is. So that's the first thing we have going here today. Secondly, you know what? Red Rachel got to see yesterday. She met Clink. You know who Clink is?
5: What?
1: Yes.
5: The famous Clink?
1: You got Clink.
2: It was such an honor.
1: I cannot believe that he walked in there. Rachel and I had an event yesterday locally here in Lexington. Very nice. A lot of people there.
2: It's great.
1: Warm weather.
2: Yeah.
1: You'd have been proud of Rachel, BB Shea. She ate two hot dogs. I was like,
5: look at you. Yeah. Were you wearing a jacket yesterday the whole time?
1: No.
2: I was wearing a jacket when I left here on the way out to the car, but then I took it off.
5: Well, it must have been hot then. Jeez.
2: I know.
1: Like 85.
5: She don't take off a jacket.
1: No.
2: I'm wearing two layers right now.
1: Well, yeah, absolutely. But out there, it was warm, and they were grilling hot dogs that were very good. A lot of people told me to tell you, BB Shea, give this a 6 out of 10 because you're the hot dog guy, of course. And so she had a couple of hot dogs. And then afterwards, we had to go to the over 100-year-old country store, Conrad and Hinkle, where they sell that fantastic pimento cheese, you know. We're doing a video. There's a life-size cardboard cutout of me with a QR code on my penis.
5: Yeah. That's for your safety.
1: That's right.
5: For your safety.
1: I agree. Yes. And, of course, I'm bringing it in. I'm marching in the cardboard cut. And all the guys from who work at Conrad and Hinkle, the butcher and the guys who work in the back, and they're like, oh, look at this. What's this here?
2: How long do I have to look at that?
1: Get my Sharpie. I don't want anybody defacing my cardboard cutout at Conrad.
2: Should I not have done that?
1: That I'm afraid the thing's supposed to be in there for 6 weeks. I'm afraid within 6 hours it's going to be all messed up and all those expletives are going to be written on it. So you can win pimento cheese for a year if you scan my crotch. That's the incentive.
2: You want people to look at it that bad?
1: Uh-huh. Hey, scan Chris Kelly's crotch and win pimento cheese for a year. When you're in broadcasting school, that's what you're really going for.
5: Yeah,
1: that's what we all strive for. Exactly. We get in there and we're getting ready. We're shooting a video with Lee Hinkle, who's the owner. Wonderful guy. And the pimento cheese is out of this world. They sent you home with some.
2: Yeah, they did. They gave me some. I have not tried it yet. I have to share it with. I promised I'd give my brother some too.
1: Girl, you think I didn't have a spoonful as soon as I got home? That stuff. My wife was like, oh my God.
2: I know. I'm excited.
1: Fantastic. Anyway, we're there. And this guy walks up to me and to Red Rachel. He goes, oh, my gosh, I haven't seen you in years. It's great to see you. And, of course, I'm like, hey,
5: you.
2: Good to see you, buddy.
5: My man.
1: And then he's like, is this Red Rachel? Yeah. And then I say, I have to ask you one question. Who are you?
2: This is exactly what happened, too.
1: Twice. There were two people in there. And I said, who are you? And he goes, come on. And now, I did, give me some credit here, I went through my memory bank and I was like, Clink? And he goes, Clink! And we hug and everything, you know. I didn't really know Clink that well. He was roommates and pretty good friends with one of my best friends, Dustin, who I went to high school with. So I met him through him a few times, yeah, several times. He's the guy, Clink, that I've told the story many times. He was laying in bed one night with a shelf over him while we were in college in his dorm room, and the shelf fell on him, on his head, and he completely had amnesia. Just 2 weeks, he could not remember the previous 2 weeks. So when he thought he had 2 weeks to do the writing assignment, he didn't have it. He thought the game was 2 weeks from now. It was really the next day. Unbelievable. And he confirmed.
2: Yeah.
1: That is the case. So Rachel goes to church with a guy that knows Clink. And so that story has now been told many times. And Clink was saying, don't ever mention my name again on your air.
2: So starting now.
1: Yeah, that's right. I was like, Clink, oh, this is fantastic. And then another woman that I know very well. It's now she's in my wife's family. So I've met her many.

0: It was a nice exchange, and we shot the videos and everything. Isn't Conrad and Henkel a great store?
1: I was amazed. I had never been in there before.
0: Yeah.
1: It's a really great idea.
0: Old country store.
1: Yeah.
0: 100 years old, and of course they've expanded and stuff through the years, but it's just a cool place, and everybody in that area goes there. Now, all of that being said, we were talking about Clink and going to church and so forth, and you go to church with one of Clink's friends. I'm giving church another try this weekend. If you recall, last weekend, on Sunday, we went, and a guy met us in the door and said, "We're not having church today."
2: Whoa, whoa, whoa. You're in the wrong place, yeah, bucko.
0: I said, my wife and I were there, and the service, at least online, it said it starts at 11 o'clock. Here it was, 10:50, 10:55. We're walking in the door, nobody there, and the guy says, "You'd think we'd have church today, but we're not." Okay. So now, if I go to church this Sunday with my wife and they're not having it again, I just think they know I'm coming. Now I think they're moving it on purpose.
2: You're going to have to give up. You may have to switch denominations at that point.
0: It's possible.
2: Yeah.
0: I'm a free agent. I told you. We're going Presbyterian this week, and we tried last week. Now, this time they're not having a service, I think that's personal.
1: We decided to have another annual outdoor service today.
0: Else, yeah. During the hurricane?
3: Yeah.
2: Yes.
1: It's going to be muddy out there.
0: Yeah, we're doing an outdoor service.
2: Church-wide baptism. Everybody's getting rained on.
0: Everybody gets rained on. That's exactly right. So that's what we've got going this weekend. Well, and B.B. Shea was telling me, now, listen to this. I have to, Red Rachel wasn't there. You know, B.B. Shea's lady friend loves the Savannah Bananas.
1: Mm-hmm.
0: Huge fan.
2: She is obsessed. In a good way.
0: But I find that odd. I don't like anything fun. When I see it on TV, I'm like, okay, I get it. But I'm a baseball person. Okay, I'm a real baseball person.
2: I will give her this. She does love sports.
0: Okay, well, great.
2: Banana Ball and the Savannah Bananas are her favorite.
0: God, that's stunning. My reaction to that always is, that's an error. That's E5.
2: I know.
0: Come on.
2: Some people call it a red flag.
0: I
2: embrace it.
0: You do.
2: I do.
0: Embrace it. So apparently Banana Bowl is this week. That's the championship.
2: That's the big thing. Yeah.
0: All right. And the commercial comes on TV. Don't miss Banana Bowl. And I jokingly say to B.B. Shea, I'm surprised you're not going to Banana Bowl. And he says, we're watching on TV. I'm going over and we're watching it when it starts.
1: Aww.
0: It's like, you're not serious. Yeah. I'm going over.
2: Dead serious.
0: It's like, that's got the lady friend's fingerprints all over.
1: Of course.
2: We got a nice Saturday planned, you know?
0: Yeah, well.
2: Cute little Saturday coming up.
0: A good little Saturday you got going here. Then, half hour later, advertisement comes on TV. Great Gatsby is at the Tanger Center. That's our Broadway area, the theater. Like, Great Gatsby. And I said to B.B. Shea, jokingly, I'm surprised your girlfriend doesn't drag you to Great Gatsby. We're going at 7:30. What? Banana Bowl is leading right into Great Gatsby.
2: Yeah.
0: Man, you've got a great little weekend.
2: I know, man.
0: I'm excited.
2: I feel like I'm in trouble for some reason. I don't know.
0: You got a lot going on this weekend.
1: I used to think that it was because it was a new relationship, but you guys have been together for a while. You might just be a good boyfriend.
0: You are.
1: It's hard to believe.
2: I'm trying.
0: I think you are.
2: I mean, you know, our local place here, the Tanger Center, they put on amazing productions.
0: It is.
2: I don't know anything about the Great Gatsby.
0: You know me neither. I've never.
1: I can't believe you guys.
0: Never seen or nothing about. Never read the book. I probably was supposed to read the book and didn't.
2: I may or may not have read it. I don't know. I don't remember a thing. But I'm excited about that because where it's happening.
0: They've made it's a beautiful venue. They've made the movie twice.
2: Twice, yeah.
1: I don't like either movie, but
0: really?
1: it was my favorite book. Other than The Catcher in the Rye, it was probably my favorite book.
2: Oh.
0: I love The Catcher in the Rye.
1: Yeah, I mean, it's classic at this point.
0: Teen angst, run amok. I love The Catcher in the Rye. A lot of people compare me to Holden Caulfield. Why? Because I whine.
1: He was whiny. I never thought about that.
0: Holden Caulfield is the protagonist in The Catcher in the Rye, the classic book. And I loved it in high school. Love it. That's one of the only... Is it... J.D. Salinger, and he's only written, of note, 3 or 4 books, I think. Mm-hmm. Catcher in the Rye, by far the most famous. And I used to tell everybody how much I love Catcher in the Rye, and I was like, yeah, that makes sense. You're a whiner. All you do is whine. Fact. And that's what the protagonist, Holden Caulfield, does. So The Great Gatsby, B.B. Shea is seeing, interestingly, I thought about seeing this. The last show I saw at the Tanger Center, hour and 40 minutes, no intermission, which I thought was great.

0: Like, you know, you're in, you're out. It's perfect. Mm. This one, 2 hours and 40 minutes with a 20-minute intermission. So you're there for three.
1: Oh, my gosh.
0: Man, you got Banana Bowl.
1: I know.
0: And Great Gatsby for three. That's a good boyfriend.
2: Yeah, really, because I feel like most time it's 6 months in, they start saying, don't you have a friend that can go with you?
0: Make it a girl's night. That's what my wife always wants to go on these big trips, you know, and I'm like, yeah, maybe you should do a girl's trip. I just, you know what I like to do? Nothing.
1: Nothing.
0: I just want to be at home. That's all we're trying to do here. I am thinking about seeing the movie The Social Reckoning this weekend. That's out there.
1: I'm into it, too.
0: I do want to see it. I'm considering. I doubt I do, but I am considering seeing that movie. The movie Biggie is, and Biggie's going to be on the phone reviewing the movie Sinners today. You know, he does his Halloween movie reviews all through the month of October, and we'll recap them for you at the time. But in a few hours, Biggie will be reviewing the movie Sinners. Did it win? The actor won Best Actor, right?
1: It was one of the most nominated movies in history, and Michael B. Jordan did win the Academy Award.
0: Have you seen it?
1: I have.
0: Did you think it deserved all that?
1: Absolutely not.
0: I didn't think so.
1: I don't think he deserved to win. Maybe a couple nominations, but no, I was not that blown away by it.
0: Vampire movie.
1: Vampire.
0: But it takes a lot of twists and turns from what I
1: know. Yeah, it's kind of, it's a lot of, it's very music. I'm big, you'll get into it, but yes, I wasn't a huge fan.
0: Yeah, we're going to review that, and it'll be a few hours. That's the one that I was lunching with a dear friend who happens to be African American. Not going to mention any names. If you've ever listened to the show, I'm sure you know.
1: I was wondering if you wanted applause because you have a black friend.
0: I do have a black friend.
2: Okay, start. Do it again.
0: I was lunching with a dear friend who happens to be African American.
1: Oh my gosh, that's good guy.
0: Yeah,
1: look at you.
0: And she said, "Have you seen Sinners?" And I said, "Of course I have. It's an important film, obviously." I'm saying. And she starts going into how much she's a fan of Michael B. Jordan, as am I. I saw him. He used to be on the TV show Friday Night Lights. He's great.
1: He's an amazing actor. Yes.
0: Creed.
1: Yes.
0: Loved him in Creed.
1: Yeah, Fruitvale Station. Wonderful.
0: Good movie.
1: Yes.
0: Not seen by me. Great movie.
1: Yeah.
0: Fruitvale Station. That's a real true story.
1: Yes.
0: Anyway, so she says, important film. It's, of course, it's an important film. And she starts describing the plot to me. And she's about, I don't know, 30 seconds into it. And I realize I haven't seen this movie. I thought she meant Weapons, which is another horror movie. You know, Weapons and Sinners, for whatever reason, I get them confused.
2: Just the one word names.
0: Yeah.
2: Yeah.
0: And I have seen Weapons. And I don't know if Biggie's going to review that or not. But that's a good, I like Weapons.
1: I think he reviewed it 2 years ago.
0: Okay. I'm really never.
1: It's never paid attention.
0: I never really, it doesn't. I didn't know that movie was 2 years old, but he reviewed it already. So Sinners, she starts talking about, she's into it, and I'm thinking in my head, I haven't seen this movie, but now I'm too far in and I'm with my African-American friend, so I need to pretend I've seen the movie. So all I keep saying over and over again is, Michael B. Jordan, my God, what
1: can you say?
0: All I say is, what a performance. I mean, what else can you say? Exactly. So I went along with that, and we'll get Biggie's review in 3 hours. Yeah, set your alarm for that. All right. What does my wife always say? Put it on your to-do list. You put it on your reminders. Remind yourself in 3 hours he's going to be reviewing the movie Sinners. Two things from last night. I can't call the NFL at all. Bucks, Cowboys.
3: Sakabuka, Godwin wide to the right. A little floater that's taken there and to the end zone. Yes, Irving for the touchdown.
0: That's a Buccaneers touchdown. One of many. They killed the Cowboys last night, 34-16. Wasn't even that close.
1: Got their first win of the season.
0: With a backup quarterback in Dallas, everyone assumes Dallas is going to roll. It was the exact opposite. I can't call the NFL for my life.
1: Nobody
0: knows. There's no way to call the NFL. You just can't. Mm-hmm. I mean, there's no way to do it. Then the baseball game last night, I kind of thought the White Sox would knock the Guardians out. They were up 2-0 when I went to bed, but here comes Cleveland.
4: This is on the verge of unraveling. Adele, a broken bat shot to right. One run is in. Here comes Ramirez. Adele drives in two. The Guardians are piling on, and it is unraveled on the south side.
0: Yeah, they came from behind. They tie that series. I believe game five is tomorrow night. They won it 8-3 last night over the White Sox. Now it's anybody's series. I can't call it. I can't call any of these things. That football game is one of the most surprising results I've seen in a long time.
1: I mean, Dallas had an amazing week last week.
0: Yeah.
1: I mean, CeeDee Lamb, their receiver, had 17 receptions last week. He had one last night.
0: How does it happen?
1: I think he may have got hurt, but regardless, it's crazy what's going on.
0: How does it happen? I can't call these things. Red Rachel does better than I do. She's in a pick six competition.
1: She's killing it. She's the only person who knows.
0: Yeah.
2: See, because you guys are thinking with your stats and your facts, and you should just be thinking with your feelings.
0: Yeah, I guess that's right, because you're beating your opponent by two games. He's underwater, man. He's under 500.
2: And he's mad about it, too.
0: Yeah, you can tell.
2: He's losing to a girl.
0: Yeah, we aired that on Thursdays. We aired it yesterday, and this is... Now we're about 4 weeks. The first week, he's like, oh, yeah, I'll mess around with this girl a little bit. And now we're 4 weeks in, he's like, I don't know what to do. I'm out.
2: We have a group chat, and I almost texted because he was like, I don't know why I can't. I'm so bad at this. And I was going to text and say, don't be so hard on yourself. And put in parentheses, I'm only saying that because I'm winning.
0: Oh, well, yeah.
2: But I don't want to really rub it in.
0: He played in the NFL. He played. Jeremy Phillips is his name. He played a couple of years with the Falcons and Rams. He's a Rams man. Offensive lineman. Red Rachel's just taking him to task on this thing. That's on Thursdays here. Also, this is football related. The former Cowboys quarterback, Tony Romo, you know the struggles he's gone through. Had the DUI. During the DUI arrest, when he was asked to walk the straight line, he had to start doing push-ups because, bad back. He's like, hey, boy, it must be nice to exert that when you're really famous, you know. He starts doing push-ups when the deputy, the cop, is like, why don't you walk a straight line? 10 back surgeries, guys. I can't do this. There's no way. There's no way I can do this. Well, now, here's a setback, too. He is trying to become a professional golfer. He's that good of a golfer, apparently. I mean, he's almost scratch. He was disqualified from a Korn Ferry Tour event in Oklahoma because his scorecard listed two strokes fewer than he actually took. His playing partner recorded a five on two holes. Romo wrote down fours, and they went back and compared, and it turns out Romo was wrong, and so he messed up, so they disqualified him. A pro golfer following the group said he watched Romo three-putt one of those holes. He initially reported a 74. He actually had a 76. And the Korn Ferry Tour does not play. They say, you're out. That's it. How about that? I know.
1: He can't be cheating. I mean, I don't know if he was cheating, but he can't do that, man.
0: You know what I've done in the past now? I'm not proud of this, but when I was younger, one time I had about a six-foot putt to try to win the hole. And my competitor was putting from farther away. So while he was over his putt, I was supposed to be standing next to my ball. And I was just moving it forward with my toe a little bit while on the green. And he spotted it. And he's like, you're moving your ball. And I said, oh, my God, I had no idea.
2: Whoopsies.
0: I have it's like a tick with my foot. I said, my foot's moving without my knowledge. And he goes, your foot's moving without your knowledge. It was Dustin, my friend who knows Clink. And he said, your foot's moving without your knowledge. I find that very hard to believe. I said, back surgery. Yeah, I don't know.
1: 10 years in the NFL, man.
0: What are you supposed to do?
2: Hold on, let me do some push-ups.
0: Let me get down and do. That was the one time I'd really been caught cheating. That and when I had that, I had a little hole in the pocket of my pants. I always wore those pants because I could shove a golf ball through it and it would wriggle its way and it would come out the bottom of the pant and I could be in the woods and go, found it.
2: That I respect because you had to put work into that.
0: Respect that.
2: You had to prepare those pants.
0: I did. Those pants, I went in with a little, I slit the a little slit in the pocket and then I kept one ball, always the same brand I was playing, Titleist or whatever, and just shoved it out with my thumb. And then sometimes I wouldn't even find it. Somebody helping me look would be like, oh, there it is. You got it. You know, it's great. Tip from me to you, BB Shea, if you want that. One more note on sports, some sports dirt. Major League Baseball is proposing, you'll like this, Red Rachel, playing fewer games. 154 instead of 162.
2: That's less games?
0: Yeah. 154. Yeah, I know. That would be cutting out eight games. But they would extend the playoffs. The best of five series, which we're in right now, would become best of seven. You don't like it?
1: I don't like that.
0: You know, I'd rather them do is just cut the games and keep the series, the playoffs, the same. Yeah, I like the best of five.
1: I think the three-game wild card, five-game division, 7-7, I think that's perfect.
0: I do, too. I like the five-game
1: series. More sports should do that.
0: Well, more sports should have fewer teams in the playoffs. They'll never do that, of course, but they really should just cut it down, make it harder, make the regular season mean more, but no way they'll ever do that. That's not going to happen because they want more money. They want more playoff games. They want more teams. Everybody's wanting that. Coming up here on the Two Guys Named Chris Show, Ben Affleck is commenting publicly for the first time about a full frontal nude scene he did in the movie Gone Girl. That movie's probably, what, 8 years old? Something like that? More, maybe.
1: Ten years old.
0: He's commenting on the record for the first time. Is that all Ben, or is that prosthetic? Have you seen it? You haven't even seen it.
2: I haven't seen it, but I hope we'll be watching it this weekend after hearing that.
0: After hearing that one. That's next, Two Guys Named Chris Show. A little entertainment news on Rock 92. Meanwhile, Red Rachel's standing by. She's got your weekend forecast.
2: 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Partly sunny today, 76 for the high. Mostly cloudy tonight, 60 degrees for the overnight low. Rain possible tomorrow and 66 for the high, and rain likely on Sunday, 74 for the high. 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
0: Thank you, Rachel. 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
0: Maybe Shay just witnessed something. I do this from time to time. I really think I've mastered this. Maybe Shay came out of his little room there a minute ago and said to Red Rachel, "Has your sister-in-law coming along? Is everything ready? Is she prepared?" I have not a clue what she saw. I don't know. And Red Rachel said, "Yeah, I think everything's good. They've got meals ready and everything." And I was like, "Thank God." I was wondering about them. See, I weigh in without really knowing. So I said, "Well, it's a good thing." And then BB Shea says, "And it's a boy." And I was like, "And what's the name?" See, that's how.
1: See? That? You should wait around.
2: Yeah. You're a master of the craft,
0: that's
2: man.
0: How that's how you do it. I didn't even know she had a sister-in-law. I don't even know.
2: It might jog your memory that she looks like me.
0: Oh, that's right. Yes, that's right. She looks like you.
2: I'm not supposed to say that. Yeah. I don't like that.
0: And your brother is like a lot smarter than you.
2: Yeah.
1: The favorite.
2: Better looking.
0: The favorite and good looking and all that kind of stuff. Speaking of good looking, Ben Affleck is speaking out now. I don't know. The movie Gone Girl, you said you haven't seen it.
2: I have not.
0: I read the book and saw the movie. Mm-hmm. Very good. Very good movie. Don't you think?
1: The movie's great. Yes.
0: I agree. I thought it was played very well by the woman. The plot is she goes missing, his wife goes missing, and it looks like a crime scene and everything, but she's set him up to make it look like he murdered her, and then she's on the run. You know, it's really, really well done. Well, at the very end of the movie, in the last 10 minutes or so, and I remember when the movie came out, they said Ben Affleck not afraid to go full frontal in the movie Gone Girl. Like, he's getting in the shower to prove he's not wearing a wire, and he's completely naked. And Affleck is speaking out on the record. His penis is not a prosthetic. That's all Affleck. He has confirmed that now. Here's my thing. I've seen the movie 5 times. I can't find his junk. I mean, I have looked for, I mean, like, when he's on the screen, I'm like, where is, because I keep hearing about the scene. I'm like, where is Affleck's junk? It must be so fast, you just can't see it. Is that the case?
1: So I've seen it 7 or 8 times too.
0: Yeah.
1: And I've heard he goes full frontal, but I've never seen it either.
0: Yeah.
1: I watched it on a plane earlier this year on my phone, and that scene came up, and I was like, okay, I got to find this D.
0: Yeah, yeah.
1: I got to find this thing.
0: Right.
1: And there's a slight motion when he's stepping into the shower.
0: Mm-hmm.
1: You can see the hang down, and it's there.
0: How is it?
1: It's nice.
0: How am I missing this?
1: It's a, you know.
0: One time my wife came home from work and I was right at that scene. I said, hold on 1 second.
2: I'm looking for Ben Affleck's penis.
0: So I'm looking for something. She goes, what are you looking for? I said, Affleck's dong. What? Yeah. And I keep pausing, you know, like, what? Where is, I cannot see it. And you say it's impressive.
1: I mean, like, you know, bless him, man. Good for him.
0: Yeah, man. I think when you're in really good shape, it's bigger.
1: You know,
0: that's just how it is. You've ever heard that? If you lose 35 pounds, you gain an inch.
2: I thought that it was just that when you were larger, you could just see less of it. I don't know.
0: No, well, maybe that. When you lose, I've heard 35 pounds equals an inch because it starts to, there's Peter Fat that draws it up, and then it starts to get, you get more hang down.
1: I can speak and say, no, that's not true.
0: Yeah, I've gained and lost weight over the years too.
1: Yeah,
0: and
2: it stays the same.
0: It's really accurate. Yes. I keep trying. Why do you think I keep losing weight? I keep trying, desperate
1: every inch you can get,
0: desperate to lose weight. Exactly. So there you go. You can see if you're careful. If you're really into it, you can see his dawn.
2: I'll be watching it this weekend.
0: Thought you might. That's right.
1: But now we're wondering if he's lying because we were talking about Boogie Nights not too long ago.
0: Yeah.
1: And Mark Wahlberg famously shows his penis at the end of the movie. Yeah. Talk about a hog.
0: Oh, well, there's no way that can be. You know, that one, it's like, oh, my God. I mean, I saw that on the big screen, and you see it, and you're just like, okay, we all give up. All the guys in there were just like, all right, come on.
1: But he claims it was a prosthetic.
0: Yeah.
1: You know, very humble of him.
0: Yeah.
1: But I wonder if Affleck has heard that and said, nah, I'm taking this one down. I'm claiming it's all me.
0: Well, he claimed that's all Ben. That's 100% Ben Affleck. Your girl, Kelly Clarkson, did something nice the other night. She was in concert, and while she was singing, somebody in the front row seemed to be having a medical event, so she stopped the concert so she could give her some help.
19: Good? Okay, cool. Yeah, thank you so much. We'll pick it up at the second chorus. Okay.
0: I'd have booed. I'd be like, what are you doing stopping the...
2: Stopping Breakaway?
0: That's my jam. Breakaway is my favorite. That is my jam. I knew a DJ once who, it was her last day on the air, and she played Breakaway as her song. I said, that's what I'm going to do, sister, one of these days. Although I doubt I see it coming. I think they're going to they're gonna escort me out.
2: Before I go, just say it.
0: Yeah. That is a good song. And do you think it's interesting that celebrities notice that stuff, you know, that they see it?
2: I've seen a couple of celebrities. I've seen Adele do this.
0: Yeah.
2: But you know what's shocking to me? The last time I went to a concert, it was, I don't know, I think it was August. Mm. It was hot. Yeah. And many people went down.
0: Really?
2: I mean, I was out there in the front, and it is hotter in the pit because you're just there.
0: That's your 5 seconds of summer?
2: Yes. And I mean, there were medical people walking in front of me back and forth. I mean, there were so many people that went down. And they never stopped the show, I don't think. It probably happens at every concert that happens in the summertime.
0: I feel like that, so the singer, I find it hard to believe they can see because I think the lights are right in their eyes.
2: Yeah.
0: You know? Like the other day, you know, we were talking about Michael Douglas. He's written that new memoir. By the way, he's really dishing on everybody he slept with, the people he doesn't like. I mean, he's out there. I guess when you're 82 or whatever he is,
2: why not?
0: Just put it out, I suppose, you know. And my wife was saying, why is he writing this book? And why is Michael Douglas? Is there any need for him to tell all these tales? Is it just money driven, or does he want to get it out there before he dies?
1: Because, I mean, he's a well-known person, but I don't really think people care about what he has to say. But now that there's all this new juice coming out, it's like, okay, well, I kind of want to hear it now.
0: He's really promoting it. Yeah. I guess you have to name names.
1: For sure.
0: You know, past his prime.
1: Because if it wasn't for that, I don't think anybody would, not a lot of people would care that much.
0: I agree. He said that, you know, the one or few stories coming out of that is all the women he slept with, all the different affairs he's had. And then the one that caught my eye was when he was at the Academy Awards in 1992. He was going to give the Best Actress Academy Award, and did, to Jodie Foster for Silence of the Lambs. And they told him on the way in, as he got out of his limo, someone's here with an AIDS-filled syringe, and they're going to stab you in the heart with it. Have a great night. Good luck.
1: Break a leg.
0: Good luck out there. And they told him to go home, and he's like, I will not go home. I must present this award. That's such a Hollywood thing, too. Is it? That's like that movie that the South Park creators made. What's it about, like, Matt Damon and all those celebrities? What is that called?
1: Team America?
0: Team America,
2: yeah.
0: It's like these celebrities, like, go home, there's an AIDS-filled syringe with your name on it. I must present the Academy Award. And he went in and did it. But he said when he walked out on the stage was his most frightening moment because he couldn't see anything. The lights were all in his eyes and everything. And so he was afraid somebody was going to come out on stage and stab him with a syringe. But he did it anyway. A note here, another celebrity singer, country, Jody Messina, she is defending Stella Lefty against all her critics. Stella Lefty, if you don't know who she is, she sings this song, which is pretty new. On the train back to Boston, I don't want to oversell this song, but it's the greatest thing I've ever heard in my life.
2: Well, before Stella Lefty released it, you heard another version of it.
0: Who?
2: She ripped off another song you know.
0: Yeah.
2: By Noah Kahan. It's called Stick Season.
0: Oh, I know Stick Season. That's another song I love. Let's see how similar they sound to each other. Stick Season.
2: I think that's the one.
0: Is that the one?
2: I think.
0: Let's see. All right, so you hear that. And this is Stick Season. Vermont, it's the season of the sticks. That's similar. They're both great. It's half my fault, but I just like to play the victim. I'll drink alcohol. The thing about Stella Lefty, who you hear in this other song, her parents, her father is incredibly wealthy. He started Groupon. So she's like a billionaire. She grew up a billionaire. And so everybody's online really critical of her because she's stolen a couple of songs. Well, the country singer Jody Messina has said, y'all, give her a break. Come on.
2: She's had a hard life.
0: Boy, when somebody of means who does something like this, who is, you know, has very famous parents, usually they just get crapped on from, you know, because they do something.
2: Well,
0: like that, you know.
1: Go ahead, Rachel. Sorry.
2: I was going to say, I think the biggest problem is if you're going to rip off a song, rip off an older song, not one that came out last year.
0: Sage advice.
2: Because it's still fresh on everybody's mind.
0: Very sage advice. Let's see if they sound alike.

0: Love them both.
1: I hate it because I like hers better.
0: I want to tell you, I love her song. And I heard this song on the radio, and I first time I'd ever heard it, I was like, this is a great song. I mean, immediately. You know, I turned it up immediately. Great little pep to it.
2: And how bad do you think Stella Lefty feels that the only person coming to her defense is Joe DiMassina?
0: Someone you never heard of. I know her only because I used to play her records when I worked country radio in 1987.
1: Okay.
0: Here's Joe DiMassina. That's what I meant. When I was on the Kickin' Chicken, I was playing Joe DiMassina. So they tried to get everybody on earth to defend Stella Lefty, and only Joe DiMassina would come forward and say, give her a break. Yeah.
1: I mean, SNL tore her up last week.
0: Yeah.
1: They had a girl that was pretending to be Stella Lefty getting interviewed by Colin Jost, and and she was singing. She's like, "Oh, I have some new songs out." And she was singing "I Will Always Love You, Boston." And she did the it was like the something Boston Pub, and it was a playoff of Pink Pony Club. I mean, it was so funny.
0: Yeah. Well, I guess she set herself up for that if she's going to be ripping off songs. You know, the other country music story today, I guess it's not really country music, but Morgan Wallen and Lana Del Rey, this is just leaked. They're in the video game Grand Theft Auto 6, which is coming out in a month. Everybody is interested in that. If you're a video gamer, I mean, they're already saying that people will take days off work to play this video game. Big E is living to see this video game. This is, so many people have said that. So there are actual radio stations in the video game.
2: Yeah, I mean, it's a big part of the game. There's tons of radio stations, and a lot of celebrities and artists curate their own, which is really cool.
0: Here's a little Morgan Wallen, Lana Del Rey.
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0: Terrible DJs. I'm a DJ. I'm a country music DJ. I know what I'm
2: doing. Why didn't they ask you?
0: Here's Joe DiMassina. That's how you do it, you know? I don't know, but I didn't know that radio was radio stations were such a part of that game.
1: Does that make you like the game?
0: It makes me want to see. It makes me more interested in the game, yes. But I've never been a video game person. You know, I never have. Not a couple of games when I was a kid. Atari, I loved, but I never have gotten into that stuff. The better they got, the less I wanted to do it. Are you also? I know Biggie's into this game. You're into it too, right?
2: I'm not as into it as Biggie. I will buy it and play it at some point.
0: What's the price on something like that?
2: I think you could pre-order it right now for like $100, which, considering how much goes into it, I think it's a good deal.
0: You do.
2: And well, we've waited 13 years for it.
0: 13 years to make this game. And don't you, I know I've asked you this, don't you think it could be a real letdown?
2: There's a possibility. Yeah. Definitely a possibility.
0: And what's everybody saying now that they've leaked some of it?
2: Yeah, there's parts that have leaked. They're consistently trying to advertise it. And I mean, there's always going to be, there will be a demand for it. It will be the best-selling game of all time.
0: And we're about a month away now. Yeah. A little over a month away from Grand Theft Auto 6. My father bought me a game once called Enduro for Atari. Actually, I spent my own money on it. I was working at fish camp, and it cost me $25. And my father said, "You're out of your mind for paying $25 for a video game. You're out of your mind." He said, "That's your money. I can't stop you, but think long and hard about that." Now it's $100, actually, because that was 40 years ago. $100 doesn't seem that out of whack.
2: And the difference between Enduro, Grand Theft Auto 6, like, it's otherworldly.
0: Enduro is a better game.
1: Period.
0: Have you ever played Enduro?
2: No.
0: Then you can speak.
2: I wasn't there.
0: No, you weren't there. Enduro was a road racing game, and they made it snow. Okay, I'll just say that. And when it started snowing, you could really feel it. Your tires were like all over the road. Can Grand Theft Auto 6 do that?
2: No, but you can kill a hooker.
1: Oh, that's a toss-up, man.
0: Okay. We just rode past the hookers in Enduro. It's snowing. Maybe tomorrow.
1: They were cold out there.
0: Yeah. Put a shawl on, sweetheart. We'll talk. Coming up here on the Two Guys and Chris Show, a P1 listener, Rhonda, says my taste in candy is the same as the elderly. I don't even know. She said I like elderly candy. That's next. What's considered elderly candy? Two Guys and Chris Show. 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I was down at Wayne Thomas Chevrolet about a month or so ago now, and we went out to lunch with Wayne and with his sons. 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
0: 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Rock 92. Interesting discussion about plagiarism going on here because of that song Boston we just played. In fact, Lisa Lanier is going to comment later in a little over an hour, our official attorney here, is the singer's name Olivia Dean, and they're saying she stole a song, and it's a very popular song. What was it? It's the
2: Bill Withers.
0: Bill Withers song, yeah. So she's going to weigh in on that here in a little while. And you know, you just said that, yeah, plagiarism is a big deal, but come on.
1: Seriously.
0: It's still a good song. You know, my roommate, well, I shouldn't even be outing him like that, but in college, we had a thing where he had a paper due, you know, late. He had to get it done end of the semester, end of the year. And we had the same professor, and she was tough. I mean, she was a really good professor, and she was tough. It was some sort of like a law course, media law. And we had, at that time, just stacks in the library. You know, you could go and get old articles from magazines and such. And he would, you had to cite your sources and everything. Well, he just copied a magazine. He just went to an old magazine, which was in a big bound book because there was no internet. Mm-hmm. And he just copied an article. And he gave some sort of, you know, I don't remember, in the bibliography, you know, he said where he got his sources and everything. And so it was like the final paper. And the grades come back, and it's incomplete, his. I mean, it's official. He's like, uh-oh, she may know something here. Mm-hmm. And so I was like, what are you going to do? And so he goes to her, and she says, I need to present, I need to find this magazine article that you're quoting here. Because I think, you know, she was like, I'm not sure it's on the up and up. And he goes, oh, yeah, well, it's in the library in this section or whatever. She goes, well, I'm going to go to the library just to make sure before I can give you your final grade. Well, he raced across campus. Now, you couldn't check those out. You had to use them in the library. So he took the bound piece and hid it in the library. I mean, he took it and hid it somewhere, you know. And so he thought, now I'm going to get the right. Well, a few days later, she contacts him and says, I can't find it anywhere, so I can't give you a grade. And he goes, well, it's not my fault that it's lost from the library. And she said, well, I need to check your source material, and I can't give you the grade. He had to repeat the class. She would not sign off on it. But he had copied the article.
1: But it's better that he had to repeat the class and get expelled.
0: Yeah, because that's like against the honor code.
1: And now you can't get away with plagiarism anymore because there is this site called Turnitin. Yeah. Have you ever heard of it?
0: I have not.
1: Okay, starting in high school, every paper I turned in, pretty much, I had to turn it in through Turnitin, which is a website that checks for plagiarism, and it checks it from everywhere.
0: Interesting, because I was going to ask if it's easier because it's like, how do you check? No, I know.
1: And so the thing is about that site, it will give you a heart attack every time you turn something in because it'll say when you turn it in what percentage is copied.
0: Yeah.
1: And it'll say like 12% because you use the word the.
0: Yeah.
1: It highlights, you know, typical words that we say all the time. And, you know, as long as you properly cited your sources, because sometimes it would highlight if you quoted something, which you were supposed to do, and it would be like, this is plagiarism, but you cited your source. So it would panic you every time, but your teacher knew.
0: I was impressed with my good friend because he was nonchalant about it with her. He's like, oh, man, okay. And she's like, well, I'm going to go to the library after lunch or in a few minutes. And he's like, okay. And then he walks out the front door and just sprints across the campus.
1: That's like a movie.
2: Yes.
0: He's got to beat her to the library book. And then I said, well, where did you hide it? And he's like, there's like an old radiator on the fourth floor. And I was, you know, nowhere near where it was supposed to be. And then nobody could use it, I guess. See, now, of course, everything's digitized and it's all out there. The thing B.B. Shea's doing on music, I like this too. He did it. He was at the county fair the other night. I love this that he's doing this. The song Don't Stop Believin' was playing over the speakers. He was tasting all the food for a podcast. He's tasting all the food at the fair. B.B. Shea, like when this is playing, he goes up to unsuspecting strangers and says, what's this song? Is this new? Does anybody know? He's such an instigator. And of course, all these people are like, that's Journey. That's Don't Stop Believin'. He's like, I don't know it.
1: Never heard it.
2: I did it the other day with Thriller by Michael Jackson.
0: Oh, man. Even a better example. Thriller was
2: over this. Yeah. I was like, who is this?
1: Is this a new artist?
2: Yeah. Who's this guy?
0: That's Michael Jackson. Like, I don't know his work.
1: I think this guy copied Stella Lefty.
0: Yeah. Aren't you in radio? This one snuck by me.
2: You can't know them all, man, you know?
0: Can't know them all, man. Yeah, exactly.
1: I wonder if I can get tickets to his concert.
0: Yeah. I don't know it. I don't know what this is. It's B.B. Shane.
2: Rachel said it right. I think I'm just rage baiting.
1: Yeah. I love rage bait in person because it's all over the internet all the time, and it's so refreshing that it can still be done in person.
0: At least you put your big face right there out there on it. I like that. Yeah,
1: you're not hiding behind a screen.
0: I bet everybody besides is like, this guy didn't know. Michael Jackson.
1: The amount of people that talk about you over the dinner table on a nightly basis.
0: Sure. God, what is he doing? A P1 listener named Rhonda says they're talking about me over their dinner table because I mentioned the other day how much I like Almond Joy, the candy. It was like one of the top 10. You know, it's Reese's Cups and Snickers and M&M's.
2: Almond Joy?
0: Well, yeah.
2: That may be the worst candy bar ever made.
0: Those little mini Almond Joys are so good. The coconut is so moist. I put my tongue in it a certain way, and it's just like, oh,
1: Don't do that. Yeah. You know, I think whoever created Almond Joy was trying to rage bait people with all that combination, and it turns out people actually ate it.
0: That coconut, I put my tongue in there. I tell you how I do it. I go, all right, that's a human resources violation. I get it where only almonds are left.
1: Just don't ever do that again.
0: And then I crunch the almonds. But Rhonda says Almond Joy is old people candy. I don't agree with that. I don't think that's true. You think that's true?
1: I think that's true. I don't know anybody under 40 that would eat an Almond Joy.
0: Over 40 is not old. That's another thing. Boy, that's twice you got me there. That may be true. I think of old people. You brought in those Werther's Originals the other day.
1: Yeah.
0: Who gave you those?
1: When we did a chili cook-off recently, and it was it was a thank you gift.
0: Ah, and the person who was in charge of the chili cook-off was 96. Okay, she gave Rachel's.
1: It was very nice. I didn't need anything at all.
0: Here's what you don't know. You left them on the desk. You were like, I don't really eat these. Here you go. B.B. Shea, Chris Kelly, enjoy these Werther's Originals. Well, the next day, B.B. Shea came in and said, it's all right with you. I'm throwing these away. I said, like hell.
2: Give them snatched them out of my hand. Give me those.
0: So I poured them into my desk drawer. There were probably 20. And I thought, I'll eat one of these over the next 20 days. They're gone in 2 hours. I love Werther's Originals. And Rhonda says, if you're eating Almond Joy, you might as well eat Werther's Originals. Like, yeah, I do.
1: Oh, she got you.
0: Yeah, that's old people candy too, apparently. And you know, my dad used to eat black licorice. He loved it.
2: That's tough.
0: I've hated that from moment one. Black licorice. That's old people candy.
2: If you can eat and enjoy black licorice, I respect you.
1: I'm scared of you.
2: Yes.
0: That is old school. One thing that my grandmother used to have, like butterscotch, you know, the little butter. And the little, they're red candies like strawberry with that strawberry.
2: Those are good.
0: They're good, but okay. They're old people candy.
1: Okay, this one will determine. Okay. Those peanut things, like the squishy ones. Those?
0: I do like those.
1: You like old people
2: circus
1: candy.
2: Circus peanuts.
0: Peanuts, yeah. That's a fine candy. All of those things, yeah. That's a Halloween staple for sure. But those are old people. I don't put Almond Joy in that mix.
1: I feel like Almond Joy is maybe just transitioning into like a midlife crisis.
0: Maybe, yeah. That's midlife crisis candy.
1: Let's leave it there.
0: That's not old people candy. I like Almond Joy better than Mounds. Almond Joy is milk chocolate and has the almonds. Mounds is dark chocolate with no almonds. Now, I'll eat a Mounds, but I like Almond Joy better. And I like both candies. Jenna, you're talking about Almond Joy. Controversial candy. Go ahead.
14: I just got to say, it's not just old people. My 4 and 5-year-old son love it.
0: Thank goodness you. I'm glad to hear you say that.
1: You know what it really is?
0: Mm.
1: Young people, like little kids, they'll eat anything. Like
0: that's
1: anything
0: right.
1: That's sweet and sugar. And then older people, I think, also are the same way. They just want something sweet.
0: Maybe you're right.
1: And then the people in the middle have, you know,
0: taste.
1: Opinions.
0: Yes. Thank you, Jenna. Good for your kids. The kids and the older people share the same. It's like, as we get a little older, we need just something to tempt our taste buds. It's why older people like hot sauce and hotter food.
1: Something to make you feel alive.
0: And have something, you know. You can't taste it. Well, your taste buds go away. On the way here to the Two Guys Named Chris show, The Good, the Bad, the Ugly. How Heisman Trophy winner Fernando Mendoza will be helping B.B. Shaw. Odd combination. Two Guys Named Chris show. 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
0: I gotta say, Biggie's not here today, and BB Shay is on his game. Yesterday, Red Rachel and I had an appearance. We did a really wonderful event, Lexington Utilities is what it's called. It's a customer appreciation day. And I get a lot of gifts. I've been to that event now about 6 years in a row, and people bring me like hats and just cool things. So someone came up and said, I have been telling Biggie for years I was going to bring him some of these lemon blueberry cookies from Dewey's Bakery. Would you please give them to Biggie? So I took them and said, sure. And then I said, destroy these. They're not. Someone destroy these. But Biggie's not here today. So we brought him in. And just during the commercial break, like right at the end of it, BB Shay takes one of the cookies, gives one to Rachel. I only had a few seconds left, so I said no. And then Rachel said, I'm not sure, I love the flavor. And BB Shay said, oh, I do like the flavor. Lemon blueberry.
2: Oh, yeah.
0: And Red Rachel said, well, I can't eat the rest of it. I only have 15 seconds. And BB Shay was like, come on, girl, you can get it done. Just go.
2: That's, you can't eat that in 15 that seconds?
1: Is easy. Actually, he said, whoop, whoop, whoop, whoop.
0: That's a direct quote. Uh-huh. I'm co-signing on that. That's exactly what you said. By the way, speaking of food, do you know, I saw this, we were just talking about candy. I love an Almond Joy. Mm-hmm. Sue me. In fact, I get a big mixed bag for trick-or-treaters at Costco, and it has all the greats, Reese's, and just, it mixes candies. Almond Joy, all of it. And I think Almond Joy might be my favorite one in there. Just because, I mean... And the methods, I eat different candy. How do you eat a Reese's? What do you do for a Reese's?
1: I take a bite, and then I take another bite.
0: Jesus,
1: what,
0: God, how are you, what is wrong
1: what
0: with
1: is
0: you?
1: What is the other way? Are you supposed to shove the whole thing in your mouth?
0: Yes. No.
2: Yes.
0: No. You eat all the ridges off of it. Around. Then you put it in your mouth, and you put your tongue right in the middle.
1: I have asked you to stop doing that.
0: That's right, you have. and of course you know how I eat a Snickers. I eat all the chocolate off of it, and then I eat the nougat and the peanut by itself. Many have said I should be in like a straitjacket when I eat that way, but I learned that from a DJ friend 35 years ago. You know, he told me,
1: who was just messing with you.
0: That's the speculation, but I think he's the same guy who taught me how to have sex when I went to college, although I must have missed that lesson. I got the Snickers thing right. Years later, he said to me, did you get a lot of sex in college? I said, no, but I ate a lot of Snickers.
1: I must have written something down wrong.
0: So I'm at a convention. He goes, I taught you how to eat a Snickers. Yes. And to have sex in college. You get a lot of both?
2: One.
0: At a Snickers machine right there in the dorm hallway. That was fine.

0: now, now a member of the Las Vegas Raiders, is trying to come to the aid of people in your age group, Red Rachel, Gen Z.
1: I'm Fernando Mendoza, pro quarterback. But my true passion is fiscal responsibility.
2: Woo!
1: Let's flip and go. So get pumped for my educational video series, Finance with Fernando. Finance. Finance. A practical guide for Gen Z to make the most of their money. Get up! Your 401k contributions. And the kicker, I'm giving away the ultimate prize.
0: Woo! Woo! Get up! 401k contributions.
3: What a dweeb, man.
4: Thank you. Thank you. Thank you.
3: That guy, he's an NFL quarterback.
0: Mendoza! Finances with Fernando.
4: Isn't he Gen Z?
0: Yes,
4: 100% he is. You know the age group I trust least on finances, other than Gen Alpha, who they're like 10.
0: Yeah.
4: It would be Gen Z.
0: Gen Z.
4: Especially not one that he clearly has money.
0: Mm. He's made some money. He knows. Listen, here's the first lesson. Learn how to throw a football accurately at 50 yards accurately. But he's doing, he's trying to help people of y'all's age hold on to your money and realize you've got to put it in your 401k so that diversify and make a little cash here, you know? That's finances with Fernando.
3: Well, you know, based on his NFL career so far, he may be a financial advisor at some point in his life.
0: He might be, yeah, he may be. Mm-hmm. Although, eventually, I think he's going to
3: get a shot. And this is admirable, I will say, because... Mm-hmm. There's not a lot of financial literacy getting taught anywhere, honestly.
4: But you know what? Financial advising is such an oversaturated major right now.
0: Is that right?
4: I've had multiple people that I went to high school with that went to college reach out to me asking if I'm looking for a financial advisor. And I'm like, well, I'd have to have some money to be able to manage it. But I know so many people that majored in it, and there's not enough people that demand those services.
0: Lesson one, make some money.
3: Yeah.
4: That's all they tell me.
0: I'm getting too personal. You let me know. Do you put into the 401k here? You have to.
3: Yeah.
0: I mean, I preach that to my kids. I mean, they told me early from day one, put as much as you possibly can in the 401k. You don't think age 60 is going to get here. It is, 62. It's going to get here.
4: I think I'm pretty good with money.
0: Yeah.
4: I mean, my dad was he just drilled every little thing into me. So, I mean, I feel like I'm good with money, but I haven't heard the word dweeb in a while.
0: Yeah.
4: That's exactly what he sounds like.
0: Yeah. Well, if you need you're good with money, but if you need a little refresher course.
2: Mendoza!
0: There's the guy. That's the guy for it. I do think it's admirable, and I do like him. Let's flip and go.
4: Yeah.
0: I like that, too. I like that guy, Doesn't have to have the salty mouth on him. Doesn't have to have the filthy mouth. Mendoza is teaching finance with Fernando. Another good story here. A four-year-old kicked his father in the groin. That's not the good part. Not yet. The father has cancer. That is also not the good part. He was saved because the four-year-old kicked him in the nads. The swelling would not go down after a week. So finally, his wife said, you've got to go to the doctor over. Because it swelled up to the size of like a billiard ball.
4: Oh.
0: Yeah, I know. Oh. And so he went to the doctor, and the doctor's like, you have testicular cancer. That's how they caught it. And it was because the four-year-old, as they were sort of wrestling and playing on the floor, kicked him in the scrotum, and they were able to remove the testicle. And they said, that's the reason we know that you had testicular cancer is because that... You had so much swelling. Although I have heard before, do you check yourself for testicular cancer?
3: No.
0: I don't either. You're supposed to.
3: I know.
0: You're supposed to.
4: How do you check?
0: Well, in the shower, you're supposed to, and you're supposed to do this for breast cancer, of course, feel yourself. Mm-hmm. Mm-hmm. And you're supposed to feel yourself, your testicles, like once a month and see if there's any abnormality. I knew a guy that had testicular cancer, and he did that and caught it. Luckily, he's long in remission. But, the one that had the cancer was smaller than the other, which is, you'd think it'd be the other way around.
3: Yeah.
0: You'd be a lump or something like that, but it was smaller and drawing up. I don't know if that's always the case, but any abnormality, you're supposed to have it checked. And I don't do it as often as I should, because you're really supposed to. So they preach it anyway. Maybe at my age, I'm past it now. It's like, whatever. They're hanging too low. That's it. That's all there. That's all there is to it. Do you check your for breast cancer?
4: I do. I just wouldn't really know what to feel for. But I guess, like you said, an abnormality.
0: Any
4: abnormality, if you feel them regularly and they feel different.

0: different.
1: Yeah, any average. Do you know your predecessor, Deidre, an African-American friend?
2: Yeah, would it be? Yes. Yeah.
1: She told me once that she was close. She had a bra on, but she felt an abnormality, a lump. And she was concerned, as you can imagine. But luckily, it turned out to be a peanut M&M. Yeah. We were all scared there for a minute, but when she took her bra off, it fell to the floor.
2: Did she eat it?
1: Yes. Because it had gotten a little melty in the, that's how I like it. Now, there's another way I like to eat my candy.
2: A little melted. Yeah.
1: I like that. There's another way I like to eat my candy.
0: I think you're right about that one.
1: I hold a big group of M&Ms in my hand until it gets nice and melty, and then I like the hard outer shell, but it to be melted inside. Agreed?
2: Oh, yeah.
0: See,
2: yeah,
0: what's so good about wearing a bra is you can just take the little packets and just put a couple
1: right
0: in there,
1: there.
0: And then whenever you're ready, they're good to go.
1: I like it. I like that a lot. Speaking of, this is a bad story, and it has to do with food. Plumbers are now warning that something that's clogging up pipes across America, and this is usually sink pipes, you get way more clogs because so many people dump coffee grounds down the disposal, and it really clogs up your pipes over time. And of course, people make coffee every single day. Do y'all do that? Do you dump the grounds down the sink, or do you put them in the trash?
2: Put them in the trash.
1: Yeah, that's right. Coffee grounds do not dissolve in water. They collect in the low spots of your pipes and gradually will create a blockage. But you always, I remember my mother. Now, I'm not a coffee person. My wife is, my mother was, and I remember, opening the trash and seeing coffee grounds like every day. You see that filter and everything. Do you not do the K-cups? I like a K-cup.
2: I do K-cups during the week, yes.
1: I'm an environmentalist.
2: Uh-huh.
1: And those are bad for the environment, but I do like, I would do hot chocolate in K-cup because I'm also a child at heart, but do you like the K-cup?
2: I do. I think they're great.
1: Very convenient.
2: Yeah.
0: I hate them.
1: Do you? Why?
0: They taste awful. They taste like plastic.
1: That's what I like.
0: Oh, okay.
1: I was waiting for someone to say, they used to have one here. Maybe they still do. Keurig.
0: That's what this is. Oh, okay. And I only drank it because I was desperate. I normally make my coffee at home.
1: Oh. It's Keurig, and I used to go downstairs and make a hot chocolate every morning, especially in like December, January, and it had a plasticky taste to it, to which I said, thank you.
0: Yum.
1: This is great. Does that worry you a little that the plastic is leaching into whatever's inside?
0: Absolutely.
1: The cup? I like it a lot.
2: At this point, no. Everything I eat has plastic in it.
1: Yeah, the bottles of water and all that kind of stuff. Do you know, we're talking about me being an environmentalist, and I am. Yesterday, look, I'm not a hero, but as Rachel and I left our event that we were hosting yesterday, I was in the parking lot getting ready to get in the minivan, and there was a radio station sticker on the ground, which I had likely handed to somebody. They had taken the sticker part off, but the remnant was remaining, and I looked at it and just drove on. Like, well, I'm not getting out of the car now. What am I supposed to do? Oh, here's another bad story about cars. We just talked about candy prices up 71% in the last 5 years. Car repair costs up 50% in the last 5 years as well. I guess it just goes along with everything. It's just how it is. We're just going to have higher prices. Car repair prices way, way up. And my air conditioning's out again. Again.
2: What?
1: I've tried to deal with this now for 2 years. My air conditioning just comes and goes. And yesterday was particularly hot here where we are. And the drive home, the 45-minute drive home, is sweltering. I rolled down the window. It was sweltering.
0: Is that why? So we were parked near each other.
1: Yes.
0: And I saw in my rearview mirror, I saw you. And it was just like despair.
1: Yes.
0: Was it like you opened up the car and you remembered that there was going to be no air conditioning?
1: Yeah, because, as the weather gets cooler, as we get into fall, I don't think about it. And yesterday just happened to be one of those really hot days. And I was like, oh, my God, I'm going to wait until May. I'll forget about it through the winter. And then in May, I'm going to hope for a miraculous recovery, or I'm going to have to go get it done again. Last time I went and got it checked out probably 2 months ago, they said, well, we were able to fix it with a minor repair. But if it happens again, it might be a major repair. It's just like, I can't catch a break on this thing. And you always say the same thing. Is it time for a new car? No, it is not time for a new car. Ugly news. Sexually transmitted diarrhea is a thing. Have you ever heard of something like that? Sexually transmitted diarrhea. Health report here. There is a bacterial infection that causes severe diarrhea, and it is spreading through sexual contact across America. I've never heard of something like that. It's called Shigella, if I'm pronouncing it correctly. Shigella.
0: I thought that was a kind of a foodborne illness. Maybe I'm thinking of the wrong word.
1: Maybe. In serious cases, dehydration, even life-threatening diarrhea. The CDC reports that drug-resistant strains have increased from zero 10 years ago to 8.5% 4 years ago, and now up to 11% across the country. And it's transmitted sexually, but the symptom is diarrhea.
2: Yeah. That's weird.
1: Is that the worst?
2: Yeah.
1: I know. Jeez. I mean, and then, of course, you don't think it's a sexually transmitted disease because diarrhea.
2: Exactly.
0: Okay. So yeah, it is. It says that it also can be through contaminated food, water surfaces, or sexual contact.
1: Okay. But that's very odd, isn't it? To get something through food, through water, through contaminated surfaces, or...
0: Well, it's from fecal matter.
1: Oh, gross. Clean yourself. God, isn't that the worst when you hear sometimes, you know, these diseases break out across the country. It's because people don't wash their hands in the bathroom, that kind of thing. BB Shay and I are guilty. Sometimes we don't wash our hands. I'll admit, I get in a hurry. My daughter caught me the other day. She was in the living room. I didn't know it. I came out of the bathroom. She goes, "You didn't wash your hands." I said, "Mind you." None your business. It was an 18-year-old to call me out on something like that. Speaking of kids, ugly story number two. A Florida mom is accused of leaving her four kids home alone to take a cruise. BB Shay, do you admire the hustle?
2: A little bit.
1: Let's get the kids' ages here and see how you feel about it. She's from Miami. The kids are, unfortunately,
3: under seven.
1: Ooh. All four of them? All four are under. The seven-year-old was put in charge. The mom told police, I called her grandmother to come by. Grandmother didn't get the message, so grandma didn't come by. And she left on her cruise. She said, what was I supposed to do? My babysitting fell through.
0: You want me to not go on the cruise?
1: To not go on the trip? I have a cruise booked. What am I supposed to do? They put her in jail. As you can imagine, of course they put her in jail. So from one great four-year-old who kicked his dad in the gonads, revealing the testicular cancer, to the bad mom who has a four-year-old that she left at home.
2: The kid who kicked his dad in the gonads, stuff like that happens a lot.
1: I hear it almost once a week.
2: Didn't we just report on something a few weeks ago? A guy gave his friend a titty twister.
1: Yes.
2: Come to find out he had breast cancer, which is crazy.
1: I know. That happens. I remember a guy a couple of years ago was playing recreational hockey and got boarded into the boards and hurt his shoulder or something. So they go in to take a look at the shoulder and they find out he's got cancer just because they take a look. It's unbelievable.
2: There was one time, I believe, there was a newscast and somebody was watching a lady and there was like a lump on her neck. That's so he called the news station and said that she needs to go get checked. And she had throat cancer, I think.
1: That happened with the previous host of Inside Edition, Deborah Norville. Mm-hmm. She had, and by the way, a former guest on this program, very nice. She had something that looked a little off on her neck. And what you just said, right? The viewer called and said, I think there's something going on with your neck. And it was cancer. You know, people just don't realize it themselves. And somebody else points it out or some injury happens. The last good story, this is a good one. Two softball players on opposing teams discovered they were sisters after noticing how much alike they looked during a tournament in Montana. Samantha Rinsmold, who is 19, has always knew she was adopted and had a younger sister somewhere, but had never met her. During a tournament, a teammate pointed out that a player named Kylan Dean, who are on opposing teams, looked remarkably like Samantha. Samantha's mother recognized Kyan's name as the one given to Samantha's biological sister, and they decided to let the two meet. They had competed before in volleyball against each other. So the two sisters have now been united and now spend time together.
4: We're just in tears and it's like, oh my gosh.
5: I look back on the video that we have and like we were so awkward to meet each other, but you could just see the excitement.
6: It was crazy because I could see how much we acted alike.
5: I've never had a sister, so I was like, wow, now I get a sister to talk to.
1: They're 19 and 17 and now one goes to college, the other is going to be going to college. And so there they are. They grew up 400 miles apart, but played each other in high school. How about that?
2: Wow. That's cool.
1: Can you imagine, though, seeing someone who looks like someone on your team and saying, oh, that might be, you know, you look so much alike. Is it possible you all are sisters. I guess if you're adopted, it's possible that you recognize something like that. But that's amazing to me that those two got together. And you hear those stories a lot, too. Like people realizing at age 75, they're long lost.
0: That Michael McDonald is their father.
1: Stunner.
2: Yeah. 14.
1: Guy had sex at 14.
0: Yeah, he had riz at 14.
1: Had riz at 14. You know what I was doing? Eating Snickers.
0: Yeah, who was really having a better time?
1: Who was having a better time? I can sing, Michael. And that kid looks just like Michael. I said,
0: you
1: kid. Saw,
0: you've seen him?
1: Oh, yeah. He's 60 years old. He looks exactly like Michael McDonald. Those two reunited. Coming up here on the Two Guys Named Chris Show, Crime Beat. Who do you hate more? The woman who stole money from a charity or a guy who was driving with meth but had the perfect excuse? We'll tell you both. Stories next. Two Guys Named Chris Show. Rock 92. Red Rachel standing by. She has your weekend forecast.
0: 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Partly sunny today, 76 for the high. Cloudy tonight, 60 degrees for the overnight low. Rain possible throughout the day tomorrow, 66 for the high. And rain likely on Sunday throughout the day, 74 for the high. 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
1: Thank you, Rachel. Two Guys Named Chris Show, Rock 92. 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
1: Now we're getting friends and coworkers texting me saying they eat Snickers and Reese's the exact same way I do. But then I don't know how to take this. They're giving a bunch of skull and crossbones emojis after that.
0: That means I'm dead.
1: I'm dead. I thought that's what that meant. Yeah. I'm dead.
0: It's a good thing.
1: Yeah. Oh, good.
2: Well, like dying laughing.
0: It means like, yeah.
1: Ah, okay. I'll take that then. That's fine. I'm dead. I only send one emoji. Well, two. I send the laughing while still crying, you know, and the thumbs up.
2: Yeah, get a lot of thumbs up from this guy.
1: A lot of thumbs up. Yeah. I'll say that. And then one more. When BB Shea tells me he's gone to the gym, I'll do the guy making muscle. I like that.
0: Or like that. When you get a text from Biggie, middle finger.
1: A lot of that. A lot of that going on here. Well, what are you going to do? Yep. I mean, he's my dearest friend in the whole world, and I hate him. Let me say that explicitly. Crime news. Man has called in a fake bomb threat, and he has now admitted to it. In Ohio, called 911, falsely claimed that his mother was planning to set a bomb off in her apartment. When police arrived, she, of course, knew nothing about this. They did a sweep of the entire apartment complex. Everyone had to leave the entire apartment complex. There was no bomb. Later, he was arrested for misuse of 911 and falsely reporting a bomb, which is big-time trouble. That's like a felony. They asked him, why did you do this? He said, I was drunk. Playing trick on mom. Playing trick on mom. That's a great trick, isn't it? Oh, there's a bomb in my mom's apartment.
0: Got her.
1: Yeah, got her. I used to always be afraid. I think I admitted this to you. When we had a bomb threat at school, or just we would do that where we'd walk out for a check, you know, just to make sure there was no bomb in the school, or somebody had called in a bomb threat. This happened probably 5 times when I was in school. I was always nervous going back in. Always. Were y'all, did you do this? Did you have?
2: We didn't do bomb threat. No.
1: You didn't have any bomb threats?
2: No.
1: We did. We had some bomb threats, which were kind of common. I mean, again, like every year or two, you'd have one.
0: I had one, and I mean, it was a pretty big school. It was a middle school, and we weren't able to go back in for the rest of the day.
1: Oh, really?
0: I think at the very end of the day, they let us grab our things, which I was nervous about, because they sent us home early. I mean, I think it would have taken, by the time they actually did the whole sweep, the day would have been over anyway.
1: You know, oddly, we had a big school too, again, middle school or high school, big, and they got that thing swept in like 15 or 20 minutes. We went right back in, and I thought, they can't look everywhere in this school in 15 minutes.
0: Yeah, you got to take the dogs all through.
1: Yeah, come on. You got that. Well, they had the dogs, but I thought to myself, you cannot go through an entire high school or middle school and check every locker in 15 minutes.
0: Yeah, and I mean, we all had our bags and everything that we couldn't take outside.
1: Yeah.
0: So, I mean, they had to go through everything, and they just ended up sending us home.
1: I was always nervous the whole rest of the day, and other people didn't. You know, they loved it because we got out of class for a half hour, But I always thought, no, this is really wrong. And that I would go back in, be very nervous. Crime number two, bad crime. I know you'll be mad at this one. Woman in Pennsylvania arrested. She stole a donation jar from a veterinary clinic. They were taking up money to help stray animals. It had about $450 in it. And the vet folks, you know.
18: It's like a gut punch. It's just sickening. I mean, any kind of robbery is bad, but to take from animals, an animal charity, I just don't understand how someone could do that. We have raised a great deal of money in that, so it was pretty heartbreaking to have her just walk off. I guess the silver lining in this is if maybe we can bring more recognition to it and help more animals, that would be wonderful.
1: That's the veterinarian speaking there. The money supported what's called the Daisy Fund, which helps bring medical care to dogs who are rescued and cats rescued off the streets. That's an interesting way to look at it, though. To me, when you get this on the news, more people give more money to
0: right.
1: it, you know, so it's like almost a good thing. God, sometimes people will like steal from a lemonade stand that a six-year-old is running or a little candy stand or bakery or something that a kid is running. And that always brings way more money.
0: And
1: you know,
0: the whole state comes to buy lemonade.
1: The story gets out. Every time that happens, I'm like, don't spend any money.
0: Don't help those stupid kids.
1: Don't help these kids. They just publicize it. Like, do you think any parent, any nefarious parent has ever thought, let me get somebody to come by and rob my kid? I don't know why my mind's thinking of this. You know, rob this pet charity in order to make the news, let it go viral on social media, and then get more
0: money.
1: Are
0: you looking back with regrets, maybe?
1: Yes, I am.
0: Because when your kids were younger.
1: I bought some lemonade. Yes, I did. Mm-hmm. They would do a lemonade stand. That was such a cute time, too, when they would do it.
0: Yeah, we loved doing that.
1: Of course, now there are little kids in my neighborhood, 5-6 years old, and in the summer, they'll be out with a lemonade stand, and I'll just zoom right on by.
0: Where's your permit?
2: I had a Chris Kelly moment about that recently. Yeah. I was at our local golf tournament, and at one of the turns, there was a kid setting up lemonade stand lying down the street for this. And I walk by, I go, do you guys have a permit for this establishment?
1: You have to.
2: Are you paying
0: to see
2: your taxes?
0: Sanitation
1: I'm
0: rating.
1: Sorry, but you have to do
2: Are
1: that.
2: You reporting these earnings to the IRS?
1: Exactly right. Is this being reported? I got a little more information on that Karen the other day that interrupted the... there was a wedding proposal getting ready to go on, overlooking a beautiful cliff and ocean in California. And she was walking her dog. Well, then the mariachi band started up. And she said, go back to Mexico. I'm the only one that supported her. I started to GoFundMe for her.
0: You were trying to figure out who the Karen was in this video.
1: That's right. They fired her from her job. She had a job like working on jewelry that made at a jewelry store there. And they were like, you're out. Because her name got out. She went viral, you know, and there she was telling these people not to have a beautiful moment when the proposal. It was the mariachi band that really set her off. She's like, I'm thinking of that. Apparently she went by every day with her dog and it was too much. You know, she's like, it's too much every day to see this kind of thing. This is crime number three. Man going over 100 miles per hour was pulled over. You talk about, I've used this too. He's in Nebraska going 100 miles per hour. Police pulled him over. And said, why are you going so fast? He said, I just want to see my kids. I've got children at home. I haven't seen them.
0: Okay.
1: I've been out of town. I am desperate to see my kids. He went through a stop sign and cut off another vehicle. He admitted, I'm just a great parent. What can I say? Then he had to admit, there is a warrant out for my arrest already.
0: Oh, no.
1: So now he's in jail and hasn't seen the kids. That's what happened here. We had a bomb threat here. Oh, another bomb threat. Mm-hmm. There was a suspicious device in front of the street, in front of the radio station. And they wouldn't let anybody leave. And I said to the officers, I have a child. I need to get home. I have to get out of here. If this place blows up, I'm a parent. And they let me out. And they were like, I have never seen a bitch move like this in my life. They all said that to me. They're like, who's this bitch trying to get out of here? Everybody else stayed. You know, the cops were called. The news was called. I was gone. I didn't want to be here. People were so curious about it. They like filmed it and it was on the local news later. I was gone, man. I didn't want to see what happened with that bomb. And they apparently had to bring like the robot out to take it and everything. Mm-hmm. It was a grenade, but it was a dud.
0: Inactive. Oh, okay.
1: It was inactive, yeah. But there for a time, everybody was all worried about it. Listen, I got to go, just like this guy. Another guy, this is traffic related. See if you could use this as an excuse. this is a man in Florida pulled over on a moped. He had a backpack with him. Police said, we need to search your backpack. He said, you can't. I have naked photographs of myself in the backpack. Cop says, we still have to search it. He goes, I'm embarrassed of what you're going to see with the naked photos. Finally, they got it from him. No naked photos, meth and fentanyl inside the backpack. Ooh. So, yeah. That's a pretty good excuse, too, though, I think, you know, to say there's nudity in this backpack.
0: It's a good try. It's a good try. Still.
1: Yeah, it didn't work. What do you think? What percentage of people have nudes on their phone? Is it high? I mean, under 35?
0: I'd say 98%.
1: No. You got some nudes on your phone?
0: I don't.
1: You do not. Good for you. You got any nudes on your phone, BB Shane?
2: No, nobody wants to see that.
1: No, I know. No. I know. I'm always amazed that number, 98% have. I think you're probably right.
0: I mean, there are guys that I remember we would text back and forth, and they would just blatantly be like, send nudes?
1: Well, yeah. Oh, they would say that? They would say, you want to send some nudes?
0: Or oftentimes they would just, you know, they would try to get you to send nudes by sending theirs first.
1: Right.
0: Unwarranted.
1: How many times have you gotten an unwarranted, unexpected dick pic in on your phone?
0: More than a dozen times.
1: Oh, I figured as much. And are some do some of them stop you and go, yeah, I like it.
0: That's so rare. Maybe once.
1: One time. You see,
0: and you're like, that's not real.
1: Oh yeah, right. It's somebody else's. It's not his. I want to send my wife a nude, but A, I'm a little old for that, and B, she would not appreciate it. Anytime I have sexted her, and I have tried to sext her, she's like,
0: shut up.
1: Get this off your phone right now. I'm deleting this. You know, let's act your age. Act like you've got some sense.
0: Well, and I've said this before. I don't know about, you know, when you get to be an adult, but I know teenagers, they will show their friends. I mean, like girls, they used to show each other. If a guy sent them, all of her friends saw it.
1: Well, if you're proud of it, I guess you don't mind that, I suppose. I mean, because I think guys know that. You know, I think guys going in know that. They say never to put your face on it, right? You should just put your chest
2: just
1: down.
2: Just the junk.
1: Yeah, just the junk or chest down or whatever.
0: Or, you know what? Don't send it at all.
1: Well, that's that's the best advice is don't send it at all, of course. Here's the other, this is crime news. And it's about phones. A thief is in Indiana. Went into someone's home, break-in, found an iPhone and stole it, but could not get into the iPhone. So reportedly, let me get this exactly right. Contacted the victim's family and said, "I need the passcode to unlock this."
0: Shoot your shot, man.
1: This kid's phone was stolen. They realized it was stolen. They had reported it and everything. And they started getting messages from the WhatsApp to say, can I please get the passcode? I've tried like 5 times. Can't get the passcode of this thing. Then they wound up catching the guy that had stolen the phone.
2: I know our friend Biggie is not here today, but he would call this audacity.
1: Oh, that's real audacity and stupidity to go through something like that. Do you, when you steal a phone like that, is there ever any way to figure out? There's no way to figure out the passcode, right? I mean, unless you just
2: know a way to hack it, possibly.
1: Yeah. Don't they do that sometimes where, how many tries do you get? Is a certain number in there?
2: Well, is it 10?
0: You try it a certain amount of times and then it pauses.
1: Yeah.
0: And then it'll give you like a minute. And then you try again and then it'll make you wait 5 minutes. And then eventually it'll be a permanent lockout.
1: Yeah. Because like cops sometimes try to figure out in a crime scene, they'll have a phone they're trying to get into. And doesn't Apple, that's always a legal battle. Like Apple will stop you from getting into the person's phone, even if it means it'll help them solve the crime because of privacy issues. I'm always on the cop side on that. I always want them to get into the phone.
0: I mean, yeah, especially, if we're talking like a murder here,
1: you definitely
0: need to be able to get into that phone.
1: But I think that has been a point before in legal cases where they find it at the murder scene. They think there may be evidence on the phone that'll help, but they try 9 times and now they have 1 shot left. And then it's up to Apple. Like, does Apple allow them to get into the phone? I'm always on the side of get into the phone. Coming up here on the Two Guys Named Chris show, airport news. Are those 10 live illegal birds in your pants? Or are you just happy to see me? That's next. Two Guys Named Chris show. 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You guys, I'm Chris Show. Rock 92. You probably know we're getting a lot of rain this weekend. 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The folks at Growing Green told me so. 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They can do the same for you. 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We're in the fall. 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
1: Tyler emails and says when he was 18, he had a problem where if he moved the wrong way, his scrotum would enlarge to the size of an eight ball, billiard ball as well. It was some sort of a hernia. The first guy we talked about had testicular cancer. His kid, his four-year-old, kicked him in that area, and it swelled up to that size, and that's how the doctor caught it. For Tyler, it was just a hernia issue. Man, I never had a hernia. That's rough.
2: I hear they're painful.
1: They're painful. Yeah, I've heard the exact same thing. And Rachel told me there's a follow-up on celebrity Jimmy Fallon, I guess, recently had a birthday. And you were saying, I don't know this world, but Facebook, what do you call this when they do this? You had a word for it. Not it rage bait.
0: Engagement bait.
1: Engagement bait. Mm-hmm. I never know the anything with the word bait on it other than jail bait. I don't know.
2: Masturbate.
1: Check that.
0: Okay. Yeah, yeah. So just two you didn't know.
1: A couple of them. Yeah, okay. So engagement bait is when you put something out there, making it look like something that it's not. Is that what this is?
0: Engagement bait is anything that you post with the intention of getting lots of comments, and whether they're good or bad comments. Right. You just want people to engage with it so you show up more on their page. You can make more money from the post.
1: Yeah.
0: So you'll say something, either you'll say something false or, you know, you'll give a really, really hot take.
1: Yeah.
0: And on Facebook, all you have to do is say, like, I could go on Facebook and I could say Gen Z is so much smarter than boomers.
1: And I
0: would get more comments. I would get the thumbs down. I would get everything. And that's the concept.
1: Well, that's like rage baiting and engagement baiting all at the same time. So apparently what they did with Jimmy Fallon was, what did they put up, like the year he was born through 2026? Is that right?
0: And it was in black and white.
1: Yeah.
0: And it says, thank you, Jimmy Fallon, 1974 to 2026. And then really, really tiny below it, it says, belated happy birthday. Happy 52nd birthday. It looks like he's dead.
1: Of course
0: it
1: does. Look,
0: this is it.
1: Of course it looks like he's dead. That's exactly what you put.
0: This is for an obituary.
1: Of course. It's a black and white photo of him. With the years, that's an obituary.
0: So I started my morning thinking Jimmy Fallon was dead.
1: Had died. And in tiny print below it says, happy birthday.
2: God.
0: Yeah.
1: I hate what people do. That's another one of those things, like the crap we do. That's our new segment, the crap we do. Stump something like that so everybody can look at it, you know. Unbelievable. The airline story I mentioned a minute ago is from American Airlines. They had to divert a flight because five of their eight toilets were shut down. So they had to give a call in to the air traffic control.
3: Hey, American 37, we're going to declare a pond for an overweight landing.
4: American 37 Heavy, the den needs to know the reason for the divert.
3: So you have only two potties operating on board for American 37 Heavy.
4: You said only two potties, is that right?
3: That's affirmative.
4: 37 Heavy when you can. Souls on board and fuel remaining, please.
3: Souls on board 287, fuel remaining 4 hours.
1: See what he said there? Souls on board 287, fuel remaining 4 hours. It's a heavy landing, they said. It's because they have so much fuel. Well, they were flying from Madrid to Dallas, but when they got over New York, they were like, we only got two turlets, so we're going to have to land in New York. I would say fly it without
2: the toilet. Let's do it. Yeah, let's continue.
1: It. If they polled me in the patent, 287 people in two bathrooms, I'm okay with it. Let's do it. You know, don't you think?
2: My thing on this is, first of all, I'm kind of disappointed that they use the word potties.
0: Thank you.
2: Like, I'm like, you're adults. Say bathrooms, restrooms, toilets, something. Don't say potty.
0: There's a million words for it. You pick another one.
1: Yeah.
2: And also, isn't eight toilets a lot on an airplane?
1: To me, it is.
0: Normally, I only think like two in the front, two in the back. Yeah. I guess maybe the staff has their own.
1: Large flight, 287 is that would be, all right, two toilets for 287 people. What is that? 143 per toilet. I'm okay with it. I'd say
2: From New York to Dallas, we can manage.
1: I would rather keep on flying and have to hold it longer than to have to ditch in New York and then wait 4 hours to get on another plane, you know, which is exactly what they did. They took off again 4 hours later, you know. And why did all the toilets go out? Were they?
0: I think that was the concern, is that if five went out or however many went out, the other ones were probably going to go out too, and you don't want to have a biohazard.
1: I'm okay with a biohazard. I am not going to argue with a biohazard. It's just like, let's go, let's do it. But they could not. I'm sure it's probably, we've had pilots call in before. I bet that's in the FAA rules that when you have something like that, you have to.
0: There's probably like a quota, because if one's down, they're probably fine. And maybe even two.
1: Yeah,
0: probably that many.
1: Yeah, exactly. The TSA has apparently found, this is all airline related now, the TSA has arrested a man who was found in the Miami airport. I want to get this exactly right. Man arriving at Miami International Airport from Cuba was stopped when customs officers noticed an unexplained bulge in his crotch. And he was like, yeah. Yeah, that's it. They patted him down and found 10 live birds sewn into his underpants, which he had flown with all the way from Cuba. They are exotic birds. He was smuggling exotic birds. When they asked him, why are there birds in your pants? He said, personal use.
0: You never tried this?
1: Yeah. What's the deal here? So what? Yeah, so he's got birds in the pants, and he's now been arrested today. How did he get through the Cuban airport? I guess maybe they have
0: different
1: less
0: standards.
1: Different kind of security. Yeah, maybe so. Guy's name is Alberto Castillo, and he said the birds were for personal use. They arrested him. Not an isolated incident. A second man, Roberto Quincosa, was arrested at the airport, arriving from Cuba with 11 birds in a jacket that he had on. It's the oddest thing.
0: I mean, these must be little birds.
1: Got it. And tiny. The TSA must deal with so much crap. I mean, the stuff they find at the TSA when you're coming into or going out of an airport, unbelievable. Now,
0: certainly he'll get smuggling charges, but will he also get animal cruelty charges?
1: Hey, good question.
0: Well,
1: there's one for Lisa Lanier. We have her on here in the next 10 minutes. Maybe I'll move that one to the top of the list, even though she's not been briefed on this. Let's see. You know, somebody else was saying about what we should ask Lisa Lanier. You hear they're doing that. Well, you know the woman in Tennessee who survived the execution.
0: Mm-hmm.
1: So I'll ask Lisa about her. Now they're talking about, Pete Hegseth is talking about broadcasting an execution on live stream. You hear this?
2: I think they announced that they were going to do it. Yes.
1: Is that legal? Can you do that? Can you?
2: I don't know. I guess if they're doing it.
1: That seems really, really
2: morbid.
1: Yeah.
0: At what point? Because there was a time where people would be publicly executed.
1: Yeah, yeah.
0: I mean, did we just agree that that wasn't cool, or is that in the law?
1: I bet we just agreed that wasn't cool, man. We're not doing that anymore.
0: Because, I mean, if they're not breaking any rules.
1: Well, listen, when I was 25 and on a different radio show, if somebody did something really heinous, you know, somebody would always call and say, stone him in the town square. And I'd go, yeah. But now I've softened. I don't want to see something like that.
0: And when they do execute like a Ted Bundy or even like Eileen Wuornos when she was executed, there were people outside. I mean, with Ted Bundy, there were people outside just parading.
1: Oh, yeah.
0: Of course. And I mean, they didn't get to see it.
1: Yeah.
0: They let the families of the victims see it with this woman.
1: Protest, too. I mean, there are people who protest every single execution.
0: Mm-hmm.
1: It must be legal because... Here's my prediction. I don't think that'll ever come to pass. I don't believe they'll actually live stream.
0: Unless it were some huge story, you know, like, I mean, some story that impacted, you know, like the whole country. I don't see with just some random, you know, person that across the country or something like that.
1: And when is this event scheduled? When are they going to do
2: this? I'm not sure. It's a firing squad, so I'm not even 100% sure.
1: Oh, there's another thing. It's firing squad.
2: It's not injection. It's a firing squad.
1: Although, didn't Biggie tell us the other day when we were talking about executions because this woman in Tennessee, who, by the way, is up and taking steps now.
2: God.
1: I know.
0: The demon walking around that hospital.
1: Yeah. And they're not going to execute her. The governor said, okay, that one's done.
0: Can't fight that demon.
1: No, she's going to. And, you know, her lawyer wants her sentence commuted and her to get out of prison, which we're going to ask Lisa about as well here in about 5 minutes. But when that did not work on her, Biggie was looking up the stats, and the one that works almost foolproof is firing squad. Like, nobody ever survived the firing squad, but we only tried it not that many times. This one will be live streamed, so they say. Pete Hegseth is behind that.
0: Which, by the way, when we were talking about that, BB Shea was not here, so I was on the phones.
1: Yeah.
0: And we got a lot of people calling for all of the different methods that they thought we should execute people. I mean, people think about this.
1: A lot. I got a lot of emails about? Bring back the old guillotine.
0: Yeah, that's what they kept saying. That was the most effective form of execution.
1: There's no way. Do you know what I know about the guillotine, by the way? I think this is true, and I've seen artist renderings of this. The person would be beheaded, And then someone in charge of the execution would lift the head and turn it back to the body because you still can process your thoughts for another 15 seconds.
0: To see your
1: so
0: body.
1: So you see your own body laying there. Ugh. Ugh. Ugh, morbid. Shane, you're talking about these executions now. Go ahead.
5: So for executions, you have to have witnesses. And what's the best way to have witnesses but to live stream it? But to add to that fact, what he did was televised, so why not make his death televised?
1: You want to watch that? You want to live stream that?
5: Well, I mean, think about it. 13 soldiers lost their lives because of him.
1: Awful, awful. But all I'm saying is that something you would log on and do?
5: Probably, because I am a 15-year vet.
1: Oh, well, okay. I mean, if that a lot of people feel that way, I suppose. It's just not something. He did a terrible,
0: thing. I don't know who are we talking about.
1: He was the guy who went.
5: So he's Fort Hood shooter.
1: Yeah, Fort Hood at Fort a few years ago. Went, terrible mass shooting at Fort Hood, and that's why Hegseth is so involved. Of course, he's in charge of the military,
0: and he was a military guy.
1: Absolutely, and it's a, I mean, it's an awful crime. Okay. Awful,
0: see,
1: and
0: I
1: he deserves it. In my mind, deserves a death penalty, but I would never watch something like that. Shane, I get it. If you would, thank you, Shane. Appreciate it.
0: Because I see, like, I was just. From what I was understanding, it was just he was saying we should have public executions. I didn't know there was a specific case he was talking about.
1: No, okay. He's saying we're doing this. And that, yeah, it's the Fort Hood. That's right. So they are going to, at least according to Pete Hegseth, that do this. Let's ask Lisa about both of these executions here, the botched one in Tennessee and the live streamed one from Texas that may be happening. Plus, woman sues bar after she is injured riding their mechanical penis. Hey, who hadn't been there?
0: It happened to the best of us.
1: It happened. Lisa joins us next. 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Rock 92. 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
1: Lisa Lanier is our official attorney of the Two Guys Named Chris show. She joins us every week at this time. As we bring Lisa Lanier in here, we had just gotten onto the topic of executions. Now we have her full docket and everything. We'll get to riding the mechanical penis and all that kind of stuff. Don't worry.
0: All the fun stuff.
1: Yeah, we'll get there. But we got onto the these executions. First, the woman in Tennessee, Krista Pike, the only woman on Tennessee's death row, is now awake. I think she's taken a few steps since the botched execution. And we're going to ask Lisa as we welcome her in. Hello, Lisa. How are you?
15: I'm fantastic. I hope you guys are.
1: Doing very well. Thank you. The question on about Krista Pike is her attorneys want the sentence commuted now. I see no chance of that happening. But I wanted to ask you what you thought, and also, would they possibly try to execute her again after botching this? What are your thoughts?
15: I'm sure they will. Tennessee actually has a guy on death row right now. He has been granted a one-year reprieve, but he's still on death row and expected to be executed in 2027. The exact same thing happened to him. They couldn't get a vein. They couldn't get the chemicals to work, so they botched his, but he didn't get to the point that she got to, and so he didn't end up with all this injury and sort of suffering, and so, but he's expected to be executed, and there's a case from 1947 that is the controlling precedent about this, and it's a case out of Louisiana where there was a malfunction, like the power went out during an electrocution.
1: Mm-hmm.
15: And the court said they could have a second shot at that because it was an unforeseeable mechanical malfunction. They had no way to know that they were basically torturing this guy with two electrocutions because our Constitution protects us from being tortured. So yeah, that's kind of where this is all, where it's all coming from. But in that case, the court was very careful to say that it would be a different story if it was foreseeable, if it wasn't, if it was not just this kind of freak accident.
1: Yeah.
15: And so her best argument to differentiate herself from that precedent is that they knew that this was a problem because they have a guy that, that they botched with the same drugs. And her attorneys warned them for a long time that she had vein issues. She had a blood disorder, a disease that made her veins very hard to stick with an IV or anything like that. And they made specific warnings about how these drugs go stale and lose their potency. So they kind of torture you, but they don't kill you. So they're not quite strong enough to actually kill you.

0: But I feel like the way you were explaining that, she's got a shot. I mean, to me, it's like, hey, we warned you ahead of time. She got bad veins. You know this is already happening. And come on, Tennessee. I mean, the drugs, we made all these arguments ahead of time, and she didn't make it. She made it through the execution, and she's, you know, injured from it. I think they've got a chance at it, Lisa. You don't?
1: Well, I mean, if you look at all the different folks, I mean, like the guy in Tennessee from this very year, in I think it was in the spring, and he basically, they tried for an hour, poked him for an hour. He was, and he could be heard groaning, blood was everywhere. And in that situation, though, they never did get a vein. So Governor Lee, in that case, said he got a one-year reprieve. But you go back to Thomas Creech in Idaho in 2024, they tried 8 times and could not get a vein on him. And they ultimately, on their second shot with him, they changed to the firing squad.
0: Yeah.
1: And then a guy in Alabama, 2022, he was even worse. He was in there for hours being poked and drugs kind of going into his muscle instead of the vein. And but then he was ordered to be put to death. And so, I mean, all these people have lost and had very similar circumstances to hers. So it'll be interesting to see. Her attorneys, though, are doing a good job. They made a motion that was granted for preservation of every bit of evidence about the execution. So I think that if anybody has ever had a shot at overcoming this execution, it's her.
0: You know, we were just talking about executions, and now Pete Hegseth has said they're going to live stream the execution of the Fort Hood shooter. Now, he killed, I want to say, 13 people, injured way more. Military, you know, folks in the military in Fort Hood, an awful, awful crime, sentenced to death.
1: Awful.
0: Just terrible. They're using, it's a firing squad, which I didn't even know we did anymore. And Pete Hegseth, the Secretary of Defense, has said, we're going to live stream this. I was, when I was younger, way more bloodthirsty because I've just said this to Bebe Shea and Red Rachel. When I was on a different radio show and somebody did some heinous crime and they were going to put him to death, I'd say, hang him in the public square. You know, now, as I get older, I have less and less of a desire for this. But we mentioned that a few minutes ago, and I got multiple emails saying, yes, I want to see this. You know, do you think, is this a legal thing we can do? And do you think this would be viewed by a lot of people online?
1: Yeah, unfortunately. And I think, you know, this kind of thing is what separates us from being, you know, humane, genteel, you know, culture versus the infidels. You know, I mean, this is what separates us from Iran.
0: Yeah.
1: You know, it's like, and so it is kind of shocking. But I mean, and I'm all for capital punishment, and I'm even a little bit morbidly intrigued by sort of this kind of thing.
0: Mm-hmm.
1: But that's, you know, I think that's the problem. Like, we shouldn't pander to that morbid curiosity that we have. And so I think it's unfortunate, but it's never been even suggested before. So I'm sure there are going to be legal challenges.
0: Yeah. Will it have to go through the Supreme Court, do you think, even before they execute the Fort Hood shooter?
1: You know, I don't know if it'll make it that far. It might.
0: Mm-hmm.
1: And it might just be that Hegseth has inadvertently played into the defendant's hand to delay the execution.
0: Oh, yeah. That's a possibility. Boy, I've changed over the years. I mean, I used to be way more like, yeah, I want to see it. I want to, you know, now I'm not for any of that.
1: Yeah.
0: You know, I just, I don't know. With as I get older, I get softer. As soft as I was at 20, I'm softer now.
2: Hard to believe.
0: It is hard to believe.
1: Well, it's kind of, you know, do you watch, I find myself like, if I'm just doom scrolling on, you know, Instagram or something, if you get onto one of those threads where it's like people having horrible accidents and like smashing, you know, I love watching those. I mean, it's kind of, it's that kind of morbid curiosity, I think, that makes people want to watch it. That and kind of this feeling that it's like law and order, you know, we're doing the right. Because clearly this guy, I mean, in my opinion, he should face the death penalty. I have no problem with that.
0: Yeah, yeah.
1: But I do worry about the ramifications for our culture if we're going down that road, you know, because I've always thought that this kind of, you know, like in Iran where they're chopping people's hands off and publicly hanging them and stuff like that.
0: I know.
1: I don't know that we want to model that.
0: I agree with you 1,000%. But I'm telling you, 22-year-old me was probably arguing for chop a guy's hand off, you know, when he steals a loaf of bread. Look, I'm so soft now, this next story gives me problems. Olivia Dean has stolen music from from Bill Withers. This story seems to come up all the time. This is a song by Olivia Dean, popular young artist. Here's the song.
3: I've heard it laced in every song. Still the words all come out wrong. It doesn't always answer when you call.
0: Now, Bill Withers' estate, or the owners of

0: Bill Withers' music, who has passed away, said, that sounds a lot like this.
1: I see the crystal raindrops fall, and the beauty of it all is when the sun comes shining through.
0: Full disclosure, I'm team Bill Withers on this. I think she copied this. Lisa, where's this going?
2: So usually these things settle, and here I think he's got it's not Bill Withers, but it's the people that own, it's actually a company that owns his music catalog, and they're not suing Olivia Dean directly. They're suing her record label, but she probably has an indemnification agreement where they can get contribution out of her personally in the contract with the record company. But I think here it's such a strong case that the Bill Withers folks have argued a theory called striking similarity, where it's so obvious that you don't even have to prove all the other elements. And so so here I think they probably are going to end up settling. And so, you know, I don't think they've lost money in terms of, you know, they would have to show that the Bill Withers song was somehow damaged by that. I don't think they have that. But what they do have is the potential to get royalties from her song.
0: Well, they should. And, you know, sometimes it's like, well, I may have heard it here. I don't know. How could you not hear it? All these songs are similar in the same note. This is like a ripoff. I mean, it sounds, to me, exactly like it. I hear it anyway. And I don't hear anything. You know how tone deaf I am. Good God. But Red Rachel said no. You should use it.
3: I don't. I feel like his streams are probably way up from this whole conversation. They're making more money anyway. And, you know, to me, I realize the melody is similar, but the actual song, I don't think is all that. It doesn't sound the same. It's not the same vibe.
0: I bet you're right that she'll wind up settling, because that does seem to happen all the time. The other story, boy, this one's got me up nights. I'll tell you, there is a woman here who, she's suing a place called The Nerd, which is a bar in Los Angeles, claiming that when she rode their mechanical penis. Lisa, have you ever ridden a mechanical penis? I don't know.
2: No, I have not. I have been to Vegas. I like Vegas. Have not even laid eyes on the majestic magical penis.
0: I didn't know they had something like this. Well, apparently, it sped up. She was thrown off. She had all sorts of painful injuries. She had mental stress, shock to the nervous system, and she's suing for as much as humanly possible. Is she going to win this, Lisa? What do you think?
2: I think she will, because it's in Nevada. They have a comparative fault theory of negligence, and she basically was not warned. They're supposed to have given her a waiver that warned her of the danger, but they didn't do that. So they really hurt themselves there, because they would have had a stronger, much stronger defense had they given her that waiver to sign. And there was apparently a malfunction in the majestic penis, because there was some part of it.
0: It happens sometimes, you know.
2: Came loose or something, and her foot got lodged up in the shaft.
0: Oh no! How embarrassing!
3: She should be able to sue just for the embarrassment of it all.
0: God, right. Let's not live stream this. We can't. There are only some things you can live stream. I'm too squeamish to watch something like this. Yeah, I guess you're right. And they didn't have her sign a waiver. Even if they had, it probably wouldn't work. But she never signed one, right?
2: Right. No, they didn't give her a waiver. And I think they've got some problems here. They'll probably settle with her. And if you look at the mechanical bull cases that places like this have been facing similar damages, they usually settle out of court.
0: I figured that always seems to happen. I like this one, too. Big business. We have Starbucks. We have McDonald's. First, Starbucks. They got a class action lawsuit against them because of 8 drinks that they've marketed as sugar-free. And the sugar-free drinks contain, let me look at this exactly, 21 grams of sugar. So it's close. It's just right on the edge of being sugar-free. But the Starbucks people say, hey, what are you supposed to do? It's milk. There's sugar in it. What? You know, are we not supposed to say sugar-free? So that's the lawsuit. It's like eating a Kit Kat bar.
2: or a pack of Reese's Cups. That's how much sugar is in there.
0: That's right. So what do you think? Is Starbucks in trouble? They'll probably settle too, won't they?
2: I think they're going to settle. The only thing about this is that it may be hard to prove the class certification and the common damages that you have to prove. But as far as the liability part, I think they've got a strong argument, because one of the things that restaurants and food manufacturers have been doing is they've been saying that there's a federal preemption, and that you can't require, state law can't require more sort of carefulness than the federal law requires. But here, they violated federal law because the FDA rules do say that you can only have 0.5 grams of sugar if you're going to label it sugar-free, and they blew that out of the water. So they got a problem.
0: Yeah, I'd say they did. 21 grams in some cases like that. 21 grams. I mean, I've argued forever that the Burger King sandwich on the TV commercial must look exactly like the Burger King sandwich you get. Right. And nobody agrees with me on that.
3: I was going to ask, if they had advertised it as no sugar added, would they have gotten away with it, or is there sugar added?
2: Exactly. So what they're saying is Starbucks says that the sugar actually comes from this fortified milk that they use in it that's protein enhanced, and that just naturally occurring sugar is in that milk to that extent. And so they're saying that they use sugar-free syrup, and that's what they should have advertised. And they also are required by the FDA with any kind of like quasi-diet product or sugar-free product, they're supposed to say not a low-calorie food if it actually still has calories. So they failed to do that. They need to label that. They also could have easily, instead of calling it sugar-free, they could have said no added sugar.
3: We had zero sugar Oreos that were like that. They didn't have sugar in them, but they said not a low-calorie food, and they had pretty much just as much sugar as many calories as a regular Oreo.
0: I remember I was on the toilet for 2 hours. My God. those sugar-free Oreos, man. I mean, they're fine, but they will tear you up after a while. I'm sorry, but that's just a fact. By the way, I just saw today, not a legal case, but well, it'll be a big takeover that Starbucks may buy Chipotle. And BB Shea said, this will be for you, Lisa, a white woman's mecca. Wow. Chipotle and Starbucks together? Can you imagine? Good. Will there be any need for any other stores, period? That's where you go.
2: No, but thought of those two things is kind of gross to me. Like, the thought of those two things together kind of gross.
4: Yeah. Totally agree. Both calls and diarrhea. I mean, it's terrible.
0: I mean, why would what would you want in either one of those? You're right. Combining the two. Now, the behemoth fast food restaurant of yesteryear, McDonald's, which of course is still enormous, they're facing a class action lawsuit as well. A customer in Illinois filed a nationwide class action lawsuit, or is proposing one at least, accusing McDonald's of using AI to coordinate menu prices amongst the franchises. Now, as I read it, I feel like that what they say is that it analyzes all these transactions, millions of them, and recommends an optimal price for every restaurant. You wouldn't pay the same for a Big Mac in Raleigh, North Carolina, as you would in Los Angeles, California. And it would be interactive, saying, well, here's what they can afford here and here's what they can afford there. Lisa, I have no idea why this is illegal. That, to me, is smart business practice. Am I wrong?
2: By the letter of the law, the Sherman Act basically says that two or more independent businesses cannot act in concert together to unreasonably restrain free trade. Mm-hmm. And so what this case is arguing is that these franchises are independent businesses because they are all independently owned, and that when they get together and use this AI, the plaintiffs have documented that since they started doing that, the prices at McDonald's for the consumer have gone up 40%, that they've been able to drive the price up. And so that's kind of the point of the Sherman Act. So the key is McDonald's is arguing this is just McDonald's that's doing this. We're not independent businesses. But if the court finds that these franchises are independent businesses, then I think they may have a problem because it is basically dictating a pricing structure that is designed to drive up the cost of goods for consumers.
0: It is. I mean, I hate that it's driving up prices, but to me, if I'm McDonald's, I'm like, hey, what do you want? We're getting it's supply and demand. You know, we're getting what we can get. Do you think they wind up winning this, or you think they do have problems?
2: I think they have some problems if the court finds that they are independent businesses, which, I mean, it kind of seems like they are. But McDonald's does have one good argument that they have is that even though they say that this AI is mandatory for all franchises to use, a lot of them are not using it. And that's why you see different prices. Like the example that they gave was in Fresno. At one McDonald's, a Big Mac is $5.69, and less than 2 miles away, it's $6.89.
0: Really?
2: And that they're saying, look, these people are choosing their own prices, so they're not. But they actually, this is such a thing, McDonald's warns in their portal for franchise owners that if you, they say you have to use this AI for pricing, but be warned, you might be accused of violating antitrust law.
0: Okay. You have to use it, but you're going to be sued over it. Did you see that Walmart, they're going to do pricing. It's all going to, like, all digital pricing. So you can find a product easier, see the price, scan your phone in the app. But some people are saying, well, they're doing that because they can go up and down dynamic pricing at different parts of the day, different parts of the country. It's a real thing that's happening here.
2: And for them, it would be okay because they're not independent, separate businesses. They're all on Walmart. They're not franchises.
0: Okay, I got you. You're a Walmart shopper, Lisa.
2: I am, yeah. I like the Walmart.
0: Me too. I think it saves you money, you know. So mark that down. She's yes to Walmart, no to mechanical penises. All right, we got that. It's out there.
3: That's interesting.
0: It's out there. Put it on your website.
2: Hey, I'm yes to capital punishment, but not on television.
0: Okay, well, right there. Boy, you're all over the road today.
3: You're unpredictable.
0: Very unpredictable, that's right. Listen, we'll let you go, but I wanted to thank you for, we sent a text this morning. Of course, we've had a really difficult week here. Somebody we work really closely with, and I know you know him well, took his own life.
2: Very fond of him.
0: Yeah, me too. So it's a really, really difficult time for us. I just wanted to thank you for all your support, Lisa, as always. We really appreciate it.
2: Wow, you know I love you guys, and I think we need to say that to each other more often. I really do, and you guys are family, and I'm so sorry to have lost a member of our family.
0: Me too, and that's well said. That's exactly right. Lisa, thank you so much. Have a wonderful weekend, and we'll talk to you again next week.
2: You too. Have a great weekend.
0: Yeah, as well. 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

0: 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And we'll play next on Rock 92. 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
0: The game is called Stairway to Seven. I could explain it to you, but why would I when we have this boss jingle to do exactly that, to explain it to you?

0: Flyaway Friday, too, so you get a $500 gift voucher to our local airport here. Piedmont Triad International Airport. 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Get them all right today. They get tougher and tougher, and you only have 60 seconds, but the clock only runs while you're thinking and answering, not while the questions are being asked. Hello, John. How are you?
1: I'm doing good.
0: Great. So appreciate you listening, and let's play the game today. Question number one. In the Rock and Roll Hall of Fame or not? The Rolling Stones.
1: Yes, they are.
0: I feel like you're right. Oh, yes.
2: Who is this?
0: This band. That's
3: never
0: what
3: heard this one before.
0: B.B. Shea's doing. Who's singing this? That's weird. That's B.B. Shea's latest move in public. I don't know it. Aren't you in radio? I've never heard of the Rolling Stones.
2: Yeah. Are they new? It's my favorite thing ever. Keep doing it.
0: Yeah, definitely. How do you feel about this song, B.B. Shea?
3: It's not my favorite Stones, but I like it.
0: Grows on me. Yeah. You know, I really like Give Me Shelter.
3: That's a great
0: song. I love that song. 58 seconds on the clock. What car manufacturer famously used Bob Seger's Like a Rock in its advertising? Is it Chevrolet or Honda?
1: Chevrolet.
0: Chevrolet, of course. Another great song. Like a rock. I think that did great things for Chevy advertising.
3: I can't hear this song without seeing a Chevy climbing up the side of a mountain.
0: Yeah, I know. It's really true. Great song. I was something to see. Bobsy, you are two questions in. We're up to step three on the stairway to seven. You have 56 seconds on the clock. We've asked this one once before. I hope you heard it. Which song went higher on the Billboard Hot 100 chart? Born in the USA by Bruce Springsteen or Born to Be My Baby by Bon Jovi?
1: Bruce.
0: It is not Bruce. That's what the other player said. That's a tricky one. Bruce went to number 9. The other song went higher. You'll know that next time we play. Probably ask it again on Monday. Hello, Weary. How are you?
4: I'm fine, Chris.
0: Great to hear from you.
4: How are you?
0: I'm doing very well, thanks. Thank you very much for listening. Let's go through these. Step number one on the stairway to seven. Use an American state to finish the title of this song by Lynyrd Skynyrd. Sweet Home Blank.
4: Alabama.
0: Alabama is correct. Alabama. Heard this at a party or two up at Appalachian. I was usually calling the police.
2: Yeah. Not parties you were invited to.
0: Through the walls. People were I remember one time I was at a huge party. I never got invited. And this song came on and everybody just like rushed and they were like, you know, dancing and everything. I was like, what is going on? Why are we acting so... Why is our behavior like this? Ridiculous. My friend Rodney Tyler was like, yeah. No. Absolutely. 58 seconds on the clock, Weary. Step number two on the stairway to seven. Which Aerosmith song came first, Sweet Emotion or Back in the Saddle?
4: Sweet Emotion.
0: Sweet Emotion is correct. That's a good get. Only by a year and a half. Nice get. Good Aerosmith. It's that good old Aerosmith.
2: You don't like new Aerosmith?
0: No. That stuff in the 90s, that new stuff.
2: Oh, yeah. I love that new stuff like from the 90s.
0: Gross. 55 seconds on the clock. Weary, step three on the stairway to seven. Let's get you there. We've asked this one before. It was missed. In what decade was Rod Stewart born?
4: Oh, yeah. Late 40s?
0: 1940s is correct. 1945. That puts Rod at 81 years old. Yeah. And he just announced he's done with touring, right?
2: He's done touring, but he's not retiring.
0: That's right. Is he going to tour? I think he's got a few more shows left.
3: I think he has another tour coming up.
0: That's what I
2: thought. That's his last one.
0: That's it. All right. 47 seconds on the clock. Step four on the stairway to seven. What album was Don Henley talking about when he said, we were going for perfection. We locked ourselves in the studio for two or three days at a time with a ping pong table, a fridge, and some cots. We did take after take after take for 8 months to get this album just right. What album?
4: It's going to be a guess, but Hotel California.
0: Hotel California is absolutely right. Welcome to the Hotel California. that player here.
2: Oh, you look at it, did.
0: Sorry, Weary, that's usually the kiss of death. Okay, 42 seconds on the clock. Listen closely now. You're up to step five on the stairway to seven. Kevin Roller. Let me start it again. Kevin Roland is the lead singer for Dexy's Midnight Runners. He lost his virginity at age 16 with his girlfriend. He later wrote a song about the experience. What's his girlfriend's name?
4: Gotta say Eileen.
0: Eileen is absolutely right. He's begging her to sleep with him. She did.
3: Come on, Eileen.
0: Bet he said it to 1,000 times. Come on. Okay. Boom. There are 38 seconds left on the clock. You're up step six on the stairway to seven. Can you get all the way through? Here we go. What top five hit song is the highest charting single ever on the Billboard Hot 100 for Corey Hart?
4: Sunglasses at night.
0: Sunglasses at night is incorrect. I know that's a trap. That's a trick. See, that's that. When you think, there is another. Sorry, Weary. Good try. You were all the way up to number six. So it's good to get you there today. Let's go next to Daryl, who's on the line to play. Hello, Daryl. How are you?
5: Hey, good morning, Chris. How are you?
0: Good morning. Well, thank you. 60 seconds on the clock. True or false, the star of the movie Dirty Dancing, Patrick Swayze, sang a song for the movie called She's Like the Wind.
5: True.
0: That is true. Feel the breath in my face. It's my favorite Swayze.
3: It's up there. Top five, totally.
0: This is top five Swayze. You know, when he sang this, when I saw the movie, he sang it, I was like, it's not him, is it? It is. I just didn't think. Like, I thought he was all actor. You're not a singer. He sang it, huh? It was a top five hit. All right, Daryl, step two on the stairway to seven. Use a color to complete the title of this Beatles song. We all live in a blank submarine.
5: Yellow.
0: Yellow submarine is correct. It's one of my least favorite Beatles.
2: Yeah.
0: So plodding. We sang this Glee Club. I was in the eighth grade. I was like, what is this?
2: Yeah, this sounds like a song we used to sing on the school bus, yeah. You know?
0: It's childish. I never liked this song. 54 seconds on the clock. Step three on the stairway to seven. Which branch of the armed forces is mentioned in the Billy Joel song Piano Man? Is it the Army, Navy, or Marines?
5: I'm just gonna get Navy.
0: Navy is correct.
6: And he's talking with David, who's still in the Navy, and probably will be for life.
0: That's my favorite line in that song. And it's one of my, if I'm doing songs ever, it's on my Mount Rushmore.
3: Piano Man.
0: I love Piano Man. Chris Dim used to scare me out of saying it, but by God.
2: He's not here to bully you anymore.
0: Now, here now.
3: Be you.
0: It's never a comfortable place. But it's better than drinking alone. Step four on the stairway to seven. 46 seconds on the clock. We asked this one the other day. It was missed. Which of these Ben & Jerry's ice cream flavors was inspired by a music festival is real? It was inspired by a music festival and it's real. The other two are made up. Which is a real flavor? Bonnaroo Buzz, Burning Mango, or Coffee Palooza?
5: Coffee Palooza
0: is incorrect. Now, the two incorrect answers have been given. There's only one more, and it is right. Hopefully, you've been doing your homework on that. Sorry to see you go. You played well and got up to step four. Let's see if Dean can do better. Hello, Dean. How you doing?
7: Hey, guys. I'm good. P1 from Boone, and I'm sorry. Really sorry for your loss.
0: Really appreciate you saying that. Thank you. It's been a really difficult week around here, and thank you for listening. Let's see how far you can get here today, Dean. What band appeared publicly for the first time ever without their iconic makeup on September 8th, 1983?
7: Kiss.
0: Kiss is correct.

0: up to. Step two on the Stairway to 7. You have 58 seconds left on the clock. Number one hit or not, You Ain't Seen Nothing Yet by Bachman Turner Overdrive.
1: Yeah, I'll give it number one.
0: That was a number one hit. This is on my top five of Bachman Turner Overdrive. Okay, up to step three on the Stairway to 7. Good luck to you. 48 seconds on the clock. Which Rush song was released first? Tom Sawyer or Free Will?
1: Tom Sawyer.
0: Tom Sawyer. Sorry is incorrect. It is not Tom Sawyer. So you'll know next go round that it is Free Will. And I think that's all the time we have. We only have a small allotted time. Although the game flies. It's a fun game. I hope you like it. My favorite part's the jingle.
2: Well, that's the consensus.
0: Well, most people, I know I've had a lot of emails say, I don't care about the game. Keep coming with that jingle.
2: Maybe someday we'll just play jingles for the whole segment.
0: Am I going to get the band back in here over the weekend to have a new jingle? Possible.
2: Maybe. We could use some new jingles.
0: We could. You're right. That's it. We will play again here Monday on the Two Guys Named Chris show. Coming up on this program, people over 80 were asked, what's something that 60 years ago you'd never ever think you'd see that has now become a major part of our society? The answers they said. Next, Two Guys Named Chris show. Rock 92. Red Rachel's standing by. She's got a rainy weekend forecast.
2: 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Partly sunny today, 76 degrees for the high, and cloudy tonight, 60 degrees for the overnight low. But a hurricane's traveling up from the Gulf, so expect rain this weekend. Rain possible on Saturday, 66 degrees for the high, and rain likely on Sunday, 74 for the high. 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
0: Rachel, thank you so much. Two Guys Named Chris show, Rock 92. Yesterday, I stopped by Conrad and Hinkle, the more than 100-year-old grocery store on the square in Uptown Lexington. Full disclosure, there will be a cardboard cutout of me, life-size, at Conrad and Hinkle in the very near future. Here's what I'm asking. Don't deface it. Other than that, enjoy it. You can wind up winning free pimento cheese for a year when that contest begins. But I've said too much. Yesterday, I got some of that pimento cheese from Conrad and Hinkle. Now, that's Lee Hinkle's grandmother's recipe. He's the owner there. It's more than 100 years old. So's the entire grocery store. More than 100 years old on the square in Uptown Lexington. And it was hopping yesterday. So many people were in there buying steaks cut to order. I got some of those as well. The butcher, Oliver, he's like, let's get some steaks for it. Ribeyes, New York strips, whatever you need. 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
0: Rock 92. Boy, during the commercial break there, we'll have to ask BB Shays on the phone. Red Rachel said, God, phones are ringing off the hook. I guarantee I did something wrong.
10: You must have gotten something wrong.
0: I got something wrong in steering.
10: They're not going to let that slide.
0: Let me tell you, people pounce. I mean, if I'm a, do some research, you idiot. Rod Stewart's 83, not 81. It's possible. I don't know. I did something wrong there. I know it because every line lit up. And BB Shay's still taking an earful in there.
10: Even if the answer was still right. Like, even if he's born in the 40s and he's 82 instead of 81.
0: That's right. It's like, that's right.
10: Why don't you read once in a while?
0: I still get it. Why don't you read something and do a little research once in a while? Exactly. This was, and you know, you always say, what is it called? Like rage baiting or boomer baiting? Boomer baiting, I guess. I saw this. I was on Reddit. I was reading the other day. Now, normally I go there only for gym advice, sex stories. Now I'm talking about Mad Men. I go in a little Mad Men thing.
10: They have a Reddit page for Mad Men.
0: A lot of boomers. A lot of us
10: are there a lot of boomers on Reddit? Maybe.
0: I don't know. We were just asking. We were noticing she's off the phone now. The phone lines were lighting up. Did I screw something up on Stairway to Seven?
11: No, just still a lot of people, you know, giving their well wishes.
0: Oh my God, and I said that.
11: For our loss recently. So.
0: That's the nicest thing.
11: It is.
0: But I cannot tell you. Yesterday, and I'll get to these folks on Reddit in a minute, but yesterday, we revealed that we had a coworker and friend of ours who, you know, died at his own hand at early 40s. Every one of us are reeling. Mm-hmm. Everybody at this radio station and everybody who knew him. And we had a lot of people come out yesterday to our event who I had a few people who did know him. And we all said the same thing. No signs, zero signs. That we just didn't see it. You know, none of us saw it. I don't think there was anything to see. I just don't. Mm-hmm. And the audience who listens to this show, and we don't thank you enough for doing it. I can't tell you how many emails, correspondence, texts, social media, just saying, you know, thank you for the way you handled it, and we're hurting with you. It means that everything does. Mm-hmm. It means the world does. It really does. Because of that, I deserve it when I get something wrong on Stairway to Seven to just be crucified. I'm with you on that, okay? I deserve it. When I don't do the research, you come at me because people are just really nice. I mean, that when and I think Lisa Lanier said it best. She's part of our family, and we said it in our meeting the other day after our colleague passed away, that we're a family, and that's, you know, it takes something like this sometimes to jolt you back into reality. Mm-hmm. and to get you out of that mindset. I called my sister last night for the first time in a long time because and I just told her, and she said, I saw on social media you lost somebody. I said, yeah, and I'm gonna talk to you more. I hope it sticks, you know. I hope I'm gonna do my very best to make it, because had a good conversation with someone yesterday at our event, and he said, you know, when you get back into the rat race, you know, after 6 months or a year, try to remind yourself to go and be more, reach out, be more human, and
10: even
0: have
10: if you
0: connections.
10: Didn't grow up this way, try to end every phone call with your family and interactions with "I love you."
0: Exactly.
10: I mean, even if you didn't do that growing up, it's never too late to start doing that.
0: I told my sister, and I said this the other day, we have to treat every single conversation like it's the last time you're going to talk to the person, because you have no idea if it might be. I mean, it could be any time. You don't know what anything could happen any day. It's a sad fact of life. The speaking of facts of life, this was on Reddit, and I was reading it, and I really identified with a little bit of this, especially one. I think I've told you about how much I dislike this. They asked people over 80. The comment was, what's something that you've seen as a huge societal shift over your lifetime that nobody talks about and you never saw coming? And one I totally identify with is profanity being used willy-nilly in public. When I was young, nobody ever really cursed. I mean, you'd hear it once in a while and be like, like, not in public. You hear it on the movies maybe, but people didn't say now. The F word all the time. I hear it all the time. I think it's a weakness. I hate that we've gone that way. We have. I mean, we just have. That's the one I identified with most. And then you're living one. You are, Red mm-hmm. Rachel. The prevalence of unmarried couples living together. That used to be seen as such a sin.
10: Yeah.
0: You did not do
10: living
0: that.
10: Living in sin.
0: But now, yeah, it was called living in sin. Now, nobody bats an eye at something like that. You know, that's true. Again, you're a terrible, terrible person.
10: I know. I am a terrible person for a lot of reasons. But yeah, yeah. See, I think for us, it's almost more like we just needed a roommate. You know?
0: Yeah,
10: I mean, I couldn't afford to move out on my own. And right. So we're like, okay, well, we both want to live, you yep. know, yep. away from our families. So let's just live together. And yeah. also, a lot of people like to save up for like some big, huge wedding, which is not why I did it. But, you know, they're like, well, we should spend time living together.
0: I mean, it does make financial sense. If two of you are living in two separate apartments or two separate houses to move in together, it helps financially to do something like that. I don't judge you. I mean, I do, but...
10: Well,
0: you know how I am.
10: Ironically, a lot of people say, you know, we want to make sure we can live together before we get married, but divorce rates are much higher now that people do that.
0: That's true. That's right. You're going to live with your girlfriend ever, or is that just something y'all won't do?
11: Not till marriage, no.
0: Okay.
11: No.
10: That was so...
0: Because you're a good person and yeah. she's a terrible person.
10: Yep. Period.
0: I mean, that's just how it is.
11: It's funny, though. My mom and dad, they've been married for coming up on 40 years. Mm. And my mom told me, she goes, you should never, ever move in with somebody before they get married.
0: Yeah.
11: Ironically, she did live with my dad before she got married.
0: She did?
11: Yes.
0: And then told
11: she still preaches it to me. Yeah,
0: and then
11: yeah.
0: said not to do it.
11: Yeah.
0: How long did they live together?
11: 2 or 3 years, I think.
0: Really?
11: Yeah.
0: And that was back in the, 70s? Early 80s?
11: Mid-80s, yeah.
0: And really? Mm.
10: Well, also, my parents always said never buy a house with somebody unless you're married, because then if you don't follow through with the marriage, you're in a world of mess.
0: Totally agree with that. I would not buy a house with somebody. Well, God, I'm going to come off as preachy now. I also would not have a baby with somebody, like plan a child with somebody, unless I was married to that person.
10: I mean, if it was a whoopsies, you know.
0: I would say, hey, once in a while you slip one past the goalie. What?
10: Yeah.
0: What?
11: Yeah.
0: But, I mean, that happens. But I would never say, hey, do you want to have a baby and then maybe get married in 3 years? You know, I just wouldn't.
10: I mean, if somebody wants to do that, that's fine. I wouldn't do that.
0: I wouldn't do that either. The other one, this really hits home. These are people in their 80s saying totally different, and they're surprised at this cultural shift that we've had over the years. I bet you identify with this too. Kids sports are now an industry. Used to, you just go out and play sports, play baseball. Now you're like groomed from age 5 to be a baseball player, and we're traveling every weekend 100 miles to go play.
11: As soon as kids move from T-ball, there's already talk about it.
0: God.
11: Like, you know, you can live stream Little League games now.
0: I know.
11: Like, parents that aren't there can watch it on their phone.
0: Oh, yeah.
11: It is, and that's all, you know, sports. It's such an industry. It's so right.
0: It has become that. It has become such a major moneymaker where you should just be fun.
10: I mean, there are people that watch the Little League World Series.
0: Oh, yeah.
11: One person.
0: One person who has no children watches the Little League World Series. That's right. Other than that, nobody. And then I totally identify with this, too. One person said, when I was young, these are people in their 80s, We all knew our neighbors. You know, if somebody came over and said, would you watch my kid for 2 hours? You did it. You borrowed cups of sugar, you grew a garden, and everybody brought, you know, shared foods and all that kind of stuff. Now, I wave my hand and they look at me like they're going to kill me. Some of them, you know, some of them do that. I know the few around me, like there's like four sets of neighbors I know. Everybody else, I don't really know them. And that doesn't happen anymore.
10: I grew up knowing every single neighbor.
0: Yeah.
10: I mean, on both sides of the street, I knew pretty much everybody. We waved. And then I feel like COVID changed that.
0: Do you think it was COVID?
10: Some of them moved. And another thing too is now in neighborhoods, like suburbs, there'll be rental houses.
0: True.
10: And so your neighbors only stay for a couple of years, yeah, and then they're gone. Where when I was first growing up in that neighborhood, everybody had lived there since the neighborhood was built.
0: Yeah, that's us too. When I grew up in the neighborhood, it was established. And I had the same next door neighbor right across the street until I left. And they lived there another 25 years after I went. You know, it's just a different thing now, I guess. And people more mobile. They change houses more. But I don't know my neighbors today. I know them, but I don't know them like we knew our neighbors when I was growing up. And certainly for these 80-something-year-olds on Reddit, I'm sure that's the case. Coming up here on the Two Guys Named Chris Show, Biggie's 30 Days of Killer Movies continues. He's not with us today. He's going to join us by phone. Plus, we have a BB Shay rap. All next segment. Biggie's going to review Sinners. Michael B. Jordan got Best Actor at the Oscars last year for Sinners. It's a scary one. See what Biggie has to say about it next year. Two Guys Named Chris Show. 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
0: 30 days of killer movies from Biggie. We're in today 7. This is the 7th movie he's reviewing. Brought to you by Woods of Terror. With that, Biggie not here today, but we do have him on the phone. My dear friend, how are you?
27: I'm okay. I'll put it that way.
0: I want to make something perfectly clear to you on this segment. You will not be paid for this segment. How's that for you?
27: I wish I could start that segment or start saying that to the doctors when I see them.
0: Biggie says we were just talking about living with your significant other before marriage, and Biggie texted and said that he will very likely be living with one of us in the near future. The way
27: so you're gonna have an unmarried person in your home, whether you want it or not.
0: That's right. He'll be there. That's exactly right. You know, we also the other day we came up with something. What did I call it? A new segment or a new podcast called "The Crap We Do," "The Shite We Do." I feel like this could go into that category, would be in that segment. Denny's, for the second year now, has introduced footwear. Denny's, called Sticky Kicks. They are shoes, sneakers, that are high tops with laces and coloring like the Denny's logo. It has the Denny's logo on the side. And the soles are injected with their pancake syrup. They will come out online today for only 3 hours, noon to 3 Eastern, today. Last time they did this 2 years ago, they sold out in 1 minute. And they're $195. $195 for a pair of shoes. Now, who's doing this? With syrup inside.
10: That's the dumbest thing I've ever heard. And I hear a lot of dumb things.
11: I'm on the wait list to get something.
0: Not since you bought those Kanye West Nike low tops. Or the what did he use with Adidas, wasn't it?
11: Yeah, the Adidas Yeezys.
0: The Yeezys, yeah. Yes. Then he made those Nazi comments, and you were like, let me put those back in the closet.
11: Skyrocketed in value. Really.
0: Yes, yeah. I thought so. So, yes, Denny's will do this again. They say they love branching out into other things besides breakfast food. And, in fact, I think you see the syrup, like, on the bottom of the shoes. It's such a weird thing. $195 for that, and people buy them like that. Now, it might be a thing where they only have like 10 pairs available. Come on.
11: It'll be very limited, yeah.
0: I'm sure, but you can buy them at least for 3 hours this afternoon if you Google something like that. I saw restaurants are now starting to offer, this might be something you'd be interested in. They're offering like no smoking sections used to be the norm. Now there are going to be no phone sections. Some are doing this in California where nobody can bring a phone. You have to leave it in one of those bags when you get to the restaurant and sit in a no phone section. Will that take off? Is that going
10: to
0: be a thing?
10: No.
11: I don't think so.
10: If you wanted to, you could just choose to not be on your phone.
0: Oh, you don't have to. This would, you know, make it where you don't even have the phone at the table and therefore nobody else next to you. If you don't choose to use your phone, the people next to you can't be using theirs either.
10: Right, because the point of the non-smoking section, which I always think was silly because smoke traveled a long way and you could smell it everywhere, but yeah.

0: It's like you're sitting there in a, you know, you can't even breathe because there are 20 people back there smoking. Biggie's loving that. He wants to listen to the sounds he's making there. The smoke.
1: That's like heaven.
0: I know. The smoking section on the plane. And you're right about a restaurant, too. When you go to a restaurant, of course you can still smell the smoke, especially if you're next to it, you're close to it. Of course you can still do it. There are airports, I think, that let you smoke still, like in a room. You go to a room behind glass and you're smoking, so you look like some sort of circus animal, farm animal back there.
2: They're trying to shame you out of it.
0: Of course, that's exactly right.
1: I bet the restaurants, your meal is quicker, though, in the no phone section.
0: Oh, you think so?
1: I have a friend who's a server who says that the average meal time seems to have gone up because people mess with their phones. They take pictures of their food.
0: Oh, that's right. Well, it would. Yeah.
1: Yeah.
0: Yeah. It really,
1: I bet the meal's 5 minutes faster.
0: Hey, did you hear? We mentioned this earlier. BB Shea says it's a white woman's mecca. Chipotle may be bought by Starbucks. The two may merge together. Biggie, you're a fan of both, I believe.
1: I am, and BB Shea's exactly right. I mean, that's a one-stop shop now for all white women.
0: That's right. You go into Starbucks, and it's a... I don't know. I bet it would just be owned by Starbucks. It wouldn't be like a combo restaurant, I wouldn't think. Would you? No.
3: You wouldn't think, but I mean, why not try it?
2: Yeah, why not?
0: Chipotle and Starbucks in the same place.
2: Because you know not everything at Starbucks is coffee. They have like lemonade drinks, too.
0: Yeah, yeah. What was the, there have been some of those, Hardee's, Carl's Jr., and Taco Bell? Pizza Hut. Pizza Hut, Taco Bell. You'd never think that would be the same thing. But
2: sometimes you want a personal pizza and a taco and a chalupa.
0: Yeah, at the same time. Or somebody gets a slice and somebody gets a chalupa and that's that. Biggie, are you excited about your movie review today? I know you're up to day number 7 here. Let me give a quick look back at what you've done so far. We're ranking these by bloody knives. 1 to 10 bloody knives, based on the higher the number, the better the movie. Backrooms got 6. Obsession got 8. That's the winner so far. Ready or Not 2 only got 3 bloody knives. Passenger got 5. The Wailing, boy, he panned The Wailing. It only got 2. And then Bride of Frankenstein from the 1930s got 7. Today we have a movie that was nominated for multiple Oscars just last year. And the Best Actor Oscar actually went to the star of the movie, Michael B. Jordan. The movie is called Sinners, and we have a clip.
4: We've been gone a long time. We back now.
5: You twins?
4: Nah, we cousins.
0: I'm really glad that Big E is reviewing this movie, because I want to see it, and honestly, I don't know if it's horror. I don't know what it is exactly. What is the movie about exactly, Biggie? Give us your review of Sinners.
1: Well, I say this in my review. To me, this movie is many different things. Mm-hmm. And this movie is far too cool for Chris Kelly.
0: Don't watch it. Right, yeah.
1: It's not for you. This movie is not for you.
0: All right.
1: Sinners is the story of two brothers named Smoke and Stack, both played by Michael B. Jordan, who, after working for the Chicago mob for 7 years, returned to their hometown in Mississippi to open a juke joint, which, again, a juke joint is way too cool for Chris Kelly.
0: Is the juke joint, is it set in present day? Must be a long time ago, isn't it?
1: No, it's set in the 1930s.
0: Okay.
1: So they are returning. They are World War One kind of heroes. So first they go to Chicago, work for the mob. They steal some money from the mob and move back home to open this juke joint. And on the very first night, things go wrong, because that's when the racist vampires show up.
0: Racist vampires?
1: Yes.
0: I'm surprised I wasn't cast. I've done a little racist announcer acting in my past, so I'm surprised they look on IMDb and said, let's make him a racist vampire. All right.
1: So, yeah, kind of through the movie, I'm like, yeah, Chris Kelly could have played that role.
0: Of course. So, racist vampires show up at the juke joint.
1: Yes. And, of course, all hell ensues. Mm-hmm. We have the good old battle, you know, good versus evil battle. Mm-hmm. Michael B. Jordan, to me, he's great. Don't get me wrong. I don't know if he deserved the Best Actor Oscar.
0: Well, now, wait a minute. BB, have you seen this movie?
3: I have.
0: You have. Who else was up for Best Actor?
3: Timothée Chalamet should have won for Marty Supreme.
0: Oh, that's right.
3: But he's dating a Kardashian, so he's pretty much exempt from winning.
0: You can't win if you're dating a Kardashian.
3: No.
2: Nope.
0: You know, I can't stand Marty Supreme.
3: You didn't like that movie?
0: I didn't see it.
3: Okay.

0: He liked it way worse than Sex.
1: I knew. I was like, there's no way. Marty Supreme is awful. I haven't seen the film. Every time you say you like it, it makes me angry. I did know. I know of, you know, my friend Coop, who's a huge movie guy. He liked it, but his wife hated it. I usually identify more with her than with him.
2: Yeah.
1: Oh, you know what else she didn't like? Backrooms, the one you reviewed to start. She didn't like that one either. But I'm off the topic. Continue. I'm sorry. With Sinners, Biggie.
2: Okay. Well, actually, Michael B. Jordan took this role, which I thought was interesting because he's not a fan of horror movies.
1: Mm-hmm.
2: He decided that this would challenge him to do something different. And, of course, now he says, glad I took it. Obviously, I won an Oscar for it. It also won Best Original Screenplay.
1: Mm-hmm.
2: It is I liked it the first time I watched it. Mm-hmm. I really liked it more the second time I watched it.
1: You don't think of horror movies as being nominated for Oscars almost ever. Mm-hmm. And it won. No. I mean, other than like Silence of the Lambs, you never think of horror movies.
3: Well, the lady who was in Weapons won Best Supporting Actress last year.
1: Yes, she did. I like that mm-hmm. because horror movie, that's a great genre. Mm-hmm. And of course, we're into it. The lady in Weapons was really, she was the white Amy Madigan.
3: Yes.
1: The wife in Field of Dreams won Best Supporting Actress a year ago for Weapons, which I loved. So you liked it better the second go round, Biggie.
2: I did, yeah. It has a tremendous soundtrack and great music throughout.
1: I'm out of it. No thanks. Don't need it. What are you saying? I'm sorry, I interrupted you.
2: Really just tremendous acting. I really like the story.
1: Mm-hmm.
2: Like any movie, it's a little long.
1: Mm-hmm.
2: It's about 2 hours and 10 minutes, and I feel like sometimes I should have been a film editor because I can slash 20 minutes from any movie.
1: Do you really think you could? I mean, I agree with you. They're almost always, I'm like, this is too long. And now our attention spans, especially young people, are so much shorter. That's why I thought movies were kind of going on the downhill until this year, because I didn't think 22-year-olds wanted to go and watch something for 2 hours. They wanted it in 20 seconds, you know, on TikTok. But if you looked at it, do you think there are scenes you would cut? Can you specifically say, oh, I'd cut this scene? You do, yeah.
2: Yeah, without a doubt. And I think I could do that with any movie, but that's why, to me, when a movie's over 2 hours and it's good, what do you say? Wow, that was good for a long movie.
1: Yeah,
2: right. Kept your attention the whole time.
1: Almost the best compliment you can give a movie is it flew by. You know, you're like, oh, wow, that's it. Especially if it has a good ending, you know. And Biggie always says these horror movies ought to be about 85 or 90 minutes. So this one's over 2 hours. And so that's your main complaint? It's too long?
2: That's my only knock. And I think a lot of times, you know, directors and writers, the extra time is just like showing off time. Like, let me show you, put this extra dialogue in and show you how brilliant I am.
1: Yeah.
2: And it's like, it's not always needed. So to me, there are scenes in this movie that you could easily shave out.
1: Mm-hmm.
2: However, after watching it again, I really, really enjoyed it. So I'm giving this one 8 bloody knives.
1: 8 bloody knives is overrated. That's way too high. I haven't seen it. What do you think, Baby Shay? You saw it.
3: You know, it's not my review. I would not give it 8 bloody knives, but I respect Biggie's opinion.
1: What would you give?
3: I'd probably give it a 5 or 6.
1: Is that all?
3: Yes.
1: Really? What? Yes. Now, what are your I want to hear, though. I know it's Biggie's review, but what were your problems?
3: It just didn't captivate me like most people did. I feel like the music aspect kind of took me out of it,
1: mm-hmm.
3: and there were some sound issues that I had with like the blending of the music and the natural sound. It's just, yeah.
1: Boy, that's really into it.
3: Yeah.
1: He said it's a great soundtrack. Do you agree?
3: The music is good. There's a scene where like they blend current and the present time in the movie and it just takes me out of it a little bit.
1: Okay. And so you'd only give it like 5 to 6 bloody knives. Biggie gives it 8. Do you have any good factoids for us as well, Biggie? Some more?
2: I do. I have a couple. One, I thought this was really fascinating to me because I'm a fan of this movie series called Blade.
1: Mm-hmm.
2: Wesley Snipes was in Blade.
1: Mm-hmm.
2: Then it's a Marvel property. They were rebooting Blade a couple years ago, which I was thrilled about. I was so excited. Well, they never made that movie. However, they had done full costuming for the movie already.
1: Mm-hmm.
2: So the costume director of Sinners went to Marvel and basically used all the same costumes. They bought the costumes from Marvel for the movie. So basically the costumes that would have been in Blade are now in Sinners because it was going to be set in an old time as well.
1: Yeah.
2: So they got those costumes at cost, which saved a lot of money. And Marvel, of course, got rid of the costumes they're never going to use. So if you're watching Sinners, you're in a way, you're watching Blade at the same time.
1: That's cool. That's a good factoid. Yeah.
2: Yeah.
1: Do you think that Michael B. Jordan, based on what you saw, deserved Best Actor?
2: I still don't. I still think Marty Supreme was a better acting performance.
1: You saw Marty Supreme?
2: I did. I loved it.
1: It's terrible. What an awful movie. God, that's awful. Terrible.
2: And also, something that I could never do. Mm. It was filmed in Louisiana in the middle of summer, hot, sticky, the entire time. And the whole cast said that Michael B. Jordan was the calmest, nicest guy during the heat. Everyone was complaining except him. And he would say, you know, hey, what's there to complain about?
1: That's Dolly Parton. Mm-hmm. That's the exact. I think Michael B. Jordan, not knowing anything really about it, is a tremendous person. I don't know what it is about him.
3: I think you're right.
1: I'm drawn to him. I think he's great. Same thing. Dolly Parton, we know this story. Exact same. In Steel Magnolias, they were shooting a winter scene in the middle of summer. Everybody's complaining. Julia Roberts told the story. Everybody is hot, sticky, just like Michael B. Jordan. And they're all complaining. And Julia Roberts said to Dolly Parton, how can you not be complaining? And she said, when I was poor as dirt, I said, if I ever get rich and famous, I'm never complaining about anything. I'm rich, I'm famous, what's there to complain about? And that's what Michael B. Jordan said. Yeah. That's right. That's
2: And they also said, which I thought was interesting, was that because he's in, I mean, hot, like four-layer old-timey suits the entire time, pretty much.
1: Yeah.
2: And they said that he just would not move. So to not, because he was like, hey, the less I move, the less hot I am. So he would just stay still.
1: Oh, man, he's just sitting there and sweating. God, oh, great.
2: Everyone.
1: Man, great body, by the way. MBJ.
3: Oh, yeah.
1: Great body. I mean, we saw him in Creed. Come on. Guy's got a six pack like you wouldn't believe. Biggie, so, okay, you've given 2 8 Bloody Knives reviews, Obsession and Sinners. Which one's better?
2: I'm going to lean Obsession.
1: Yeah.
2: I still love Obsession. I really do.
1: Tremendous movie. What's your next movie?
2: A movie that I believe we've all seen coming up Monday. We'll have A Quiet Place, the first one, not any of the
1: people. Oh, we haven't done A Quiet Place yet. I won't say. I have seen that. Looking forward to that then. And where can someone watch Sinners if you'd like to?
2: HBO Max.
1: All right. I won't.
0: You're just really negative
1: why
0: today.
1: Why would I watch this after such a tremendous
2: week? I can't believe my HBO subscription.
1: That's right. I will not. Biggie, can you hang around with us after BB Shay's rap and play the Big Money Celebrity Match game?
2: Absolutely.
1: I want to make it clear you will not be paid for that segment. You are on from home. You are on from home. BB Shay, can you rap the entire week with a rap in rap form?
3: We can do it.
1: Let's drop the beat for BB Shay. Oh, I'm sorry. I accidentally didn't push the button. Now, let's drop the beat for BB Shay.
3: All right. Now when I step to the mic, I do the thing with confidence. Chris Kelly has been weaponizing his incompetence. His wife said that, I guess his bubble got burst. Still not as funny as him claiming to go to church. I guess he did try. No, that's not a lie, but he got turned away before he walked inside. I guess it says a lot, that awkward encounter. They probably already knew you were a racist announcer. He wants to hear the gospel and try to make amends, but the best thing in his life now are Japanese pens. Biggie missed some days.

0: got to do is grin and bear it. Now even if your family thinks your name is still Garrett, now have a good weekend. The day is still young. Chris Kelly's gone. He's got some almond joys to tongue.
1: Oh, and by the way, our coworker texted me. She tongues her Twix, too. So do I.
2: You're psychotic.
1: Taking those things apart. God, you love the Halloween season just so you can tongue some candy. Let's play the Big Money Celebrity Match Game here. 866-470-2G and see if you want to play. Callers number 9, 10, 11, 12. Match. Biggie, who's on the phone. BB Shea. Red Rachel. Three's a perfect score. We play next. Two guys in Chris Show. Rock 92. By the way, tonight's the night. 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PYRLE.com if you want information or to get those tickets. But you win them today. Last chance to win them, of course. They celebrate the legendary sounds of Nirvana and Kurt Cobain. Performing songs from Nevermind and others. In Utero, Bleach, all of this. Tonight at the Pearl. We play next. Two guys named Chris Show. 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
1: 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PYRLE.com for information. The show is tonight, and you win those tickets next as we play the Big Money Celebrity Match Game. Biggie will be on from his phone to play today. Here we go. We have Justin. We have Rob. We have Jody. We have Tim. You can pick your match game puzzle. I'll read you a match game sentence. Leave one word out of it. Leave it blank. You come in, fill in the blank, and try to match what Red Rachel, Biggie, and BB Shea have written down. And we will start first with, let me get this right here, Justin, who's on the line. Hello, Justin. How you doing?
18: Hey, good morning, everybody. P1.
1: Thank you very much for listening. We appreciate it. Would you like A, B, C, or D?
18: Let's go with A.
1: A it is. Okay, listen closely. Everybody write down your answer to this. And then, of course, we will try to get you to match all three people. That would be a perfect score. Rose phoned the psychiatrist and said, "Doctor, come quick. My husband's on the roof and he won't come down. He thinks he's a blank." One match for the lead, three for a perfecta. Rose phoned the psychiatrist and said, "Doctor, come quick. My husband's on the roof and he won't come down. He thinks he's a blank." BB Shea, well, we know your weekend plans.
19: Yeah.
1: You're going to see the Great Gatsby. We have a dog event this weekend. And, of course, the Big Banana Bowl.
20: Oh, wow. I forgot
19: about that. Is everybody watching that?
1: I mean, we have the exact same weekend planned here, don't we? Yeah. What you doing this weekend, Red Rachel? Church?
20: Yeah. I got Scream Dreams tonight.
1: Yes. That's nice. Yeah.
20: Scream Dreams tomorrow.
1: That's right.
20: I think that's enough.
1: I think that's all that she wrote, yeah. I'm not going to ask Biggie his plan, but I think Biggie was telling me he's going to wrap his leg.
19: Yep.
1: He's going to watch him. When we get to him, we'll ask him what TV shows he's watching. Okay, Justin, it's your chance now to match all three of them. They've written down their answers. Rose phoned the psychiatrist and said, "Doctor, come quick. My husband's on the roof and he won't come down. He thinks he's a blank." What do you say, Justin?
18: Let's go with a bird.
1: Bird. That's a good answer. He won't come down. He thinks he's a bird. Let's go to BB Shea. What do you say?
19: Bird.
1: Bird. One for Justin. Red Rachel.
20: Oh, I said shingle.
1: Shingle. And Biggie. Biggie, what'd you say?
18: Bird.
1: Bird. We have two matches. What you watching this weekend, Biggie?
18: What am I watching besides my tears?
1: It'll be blurry through the tears, whatever.
18: Yeah.
1: Are you watching a good show right now or anything?
18: The new Oasis documentary comes out finally on Hulu and Disney Plus.
1: Well, that'll be interesting.
18: Yeah, there's a big WWE event this weekend, so I'll be watching those two things.
1: All right, that's Biggie's weekend plan. Let's go next to Rob, who's on the line to play. Hello, Rob. How you doing?
0: Good morning. Thank you for having me.
1: Thanks for being on the show. We appreciate it. Thanks for listening. Do you want B, C, or D? Two is the number to beat so far.
0: Let's go C for Charlie.
1: C for Charlie. Here we go. Listen closely. Everybody write down your answer that would match what Rob eventually says. Dumb Dora is so forgetful. She went to the beach and forgot her blank. Two ties it. Three gives you the lead. Dumb Dora is so forgetful. She went to the beach and forgot her blank. Red Rachel at a disadvantage here. She's too pale to go to the beach.
20: Yeah, they don't let me out there during the day.
1: No. One time I saw a movie and a guy was skiing, so it was really cold. The movie was like on a ski slope. And he had like all the stuff on his nose, like that white stuff on his nose, you know. And I guess I didn't even realize like you could get a sunburn in the winter. And you, but you can.
20: I have.
1: What?
20: One of the worst sunburns I've ever had was in January.
1: Really?
20: It was a warm day in January, and yep. I had like a 20-minute lunch on a patio, and I got pictures. It's awful.
1: You get a sunburn in here. These lights are
20: a little bright. That's why I'm all covered up in here.
1: Let's face it. That's right. Dumb Dora is so forgetful. She went to the beach and forgot her blank. Everybody in. All right. You know, I just read, this is beach related. There's that tropical storm coming, a hurricane in the Gulf. This was the first September, I think it was 34 years, since there were no named storms that hit the United States. No named storms, even at all, I don't believe. We didn't see one in the month of September. Now we're in October and we go. It's a little late to be getting one, really.
20: There was one on the west side.
1: Yeah, yeah. Not
20: normally
1: in the Atlantic.
20: We have them in the Atlantic.
1: Much more prevalent. And none in the Atlantic. No named storm for the first time, I think, since 92. It's been a long time since we had one. Now there's one in the Gulf. Rob, here's your match game puzzle again. Dumb Dora is so forgetful, she went to the beach and forgot her blank. What do you say?
0: Say bathing suit.
1: Bathing suit's a good answer. Let's see if you can match at least two to stay in the game. BB Shane.
21: Bathing suit.
1: We have one. Red Rachel.
20: Bathing suit.
1: Whoa. Biggie, can you give Rob the lead with bathing suit?
18: Bathing suit.
1: Wow. That is a three-match perfecto, and unfortunately for Justin, as I thought two was going to stick, we have to tell him goodbye. Rob, you have the lead. It is a perfect score of three. That means Tim will have to... Oh, I must have hung up on the... No, I got him. That means Jody and Tim will have to vie for a tie and hope to send it to overtime. Jody will try it first. Hello, Jody. How you doing?
22: Happy Friday, guys. Hope everyone's doing good.
1: Doing well. Thank you. Would you like B as in boy or D as in dog?
22: Let's go with dog.
1: All right, dog it is. Here we go. Oh, a member of this program is in this puzzle. You've heard of people watering down drinks. Chris Kelly is so cheap, he waters down his blank. Think of that. Everybody write down the answer. You've heard of people watering down drinks. Chris Kelly is so cheap, he waters down his blank. I have to tell the story after this is done. It'll be giving an answer away if I told it here, but it's a pretty tough one. You've heard of people watering down drinks. Chris Kelly is so cheap, he waters down his blank. You watching the Major League Baseball game, Game 5 tomorrow night, BB Shane?
21: I think so. It's going to be a big one.
1: Yeah, I wasn't that into that Cleveland White Sox series, but it's a good series.
21: I want the White Sox to win so bad.
1: Why?
21: Just because they were doubted for so long. They had such a terrible last several seasons, and to be at this point is huge for them.
1: Well, you're right. They are a great story. Uh-huh. They lost 125 games 2 years ago. It's like one of the worst records of all time, and they have put it back together within 2 years. Unheard of, really, in baseball.
21: Yeah.
1: Well, that's Biggie if he's watching that, too. You've heard of people watering down drinks. Chris Kelly is so cheap, he waters down his blank. Jody, what do you say?
22: Ice.
1: Ice. Wow, great answer. Chris Kelly is so cheap, he waters down his ice. BBJ.
21: Ice.
1: Wow. I didn't think of that. If this had been a host play game, I would not have played well because I did not think of that answer. Red Rachel.
20: I know you would never do this, but I said Diet Coke.
1: Diet Coke. Well, I'm glad you said that. That leads me to my story. Biggie, what do you say?
18: I said your wife's wine.
1: Oh, my wife's wine. Yeah.
20: No.
1: Well, there's a thought. Now that's a good thought. I think it would do us all a lot of good.
20: I don't think it would do you any good.
1: My wife has been so desperate for wine in the past that she's put ice in the wine, which you know is disgusting, but she's done it.
20: Hey,
1: listen, yesterday, we've had a stressful week, and I got home and I had some pimento cheese in my hand from Conrad and Hinkle, and I nearly just sat down on the couch spooning pimento cheese and having a Diet Coke all at the same time, but I stopped myself. I had the Diet Coke in my hand, but I put it back in the fridge and got that Waterloo soda. Which is a...
18: Wow, you're so brave.
1: Waterloo is a poor substitute for Diet Coke. You know this, Biggie. You know that. It's just not even close.
18: Please don't tell that at the Alcoholics Anonymous.
1: I do that sometimes. I'm off heroin 5 years. I'm 6 weeks off Diet Coke.
18: I had it in my hand and I put it down.
1: I did. It was trembling. My hand was trembling and I put it back in the refrigerator. One more chance for a tie, and we would have this and go to overtime if Tim can get all three. Hello, Tim. How are you?
2: Doing super duper.
1: Great to hear from you. Thanks for listening. Here's your match game puzzle. We'll leave one word out of it. You must get three, or Rob is a winner. The woman said to her husband, who was the woman said her husband was obsessed with cleanliness. Before they went to bed, he always polishes his blank. Think about that and write down your answer. You should give her an A. Red Rachel said. Her boyfriend is obsessed with cleanliness.
20: He's not.
1: Before they go to bed, he always polishes his blank. Make it a little more personalized. You know, I took this from the game. All right, Tim, you have to think about that. Everybody else, write down your answer. Rachel said of her fiancé, he's obsessed with cleanliness. Before they go to bed, he always polishes his blank. What would you polish? Let's find out. Everybody in? You're in, BB Show? All right, Tim. They need all three here to tie it and send it overtime. Let's see what happens. Rachel said of her fiancé, he is obsessed with cleanliness. This is fictional. Before they go to bed, he always polishes his blank. Tim, what do you say?
2: His weenie deenie.
1: His weenie deenie. Okay. I was going to say knob, but I think it's similar. Baby Shay?
21: I said pillow.
1: Oh, my God. You said pillow. Ruining all the my God. There's no drama here. Red Rachel.
20: What are we supposed to be matching with?
1: Weenie deenie.
20: I said pillowcase.
1: Oh, no. Both of you. Biggie.
18: God, no wonder you keep me around. It's clearly knob.
1: Yes, knob is the answer, obviously. Gee, who said we're keeping you around? I don't know. Oh. No, I'm joking, of course. Biggie, I hope you feel better. I'm sorry you've missed some of the week this week.
18: You're telling me. I'll keep you guys posted as always.
1: Please do. Get some cold towels and wrap it. There's a tease. We don't even know what it is. Wrap your blank. Wrap your blank in cold towels this weekend. Thank you, Biggie. We'll talk to you on Monday. Have a good weekend. There he goes. Have another game for you Monday at this time. Coming up on the Two Guys Named Chris Show. Something that happened 40 years ago today. A new industry. I said this will never work. Find out if it did. That's next. Two Guys Named Chris Show. Rock 92. Meanwhile, Red Rachel's got a rainy weekend forecast.
20: 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Partly sunny today and 76 degrees for the high. Mostly cloudy tonight, 60 degrees for the overnight low. Hurricane traveling up from the Gulf will bring some rain this weekend. Rain possible tomorrow, 66 for the high, and rain likely on Sunday, 74 degrees for the high. 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
1: Funny, BB Shea was just talking about. That is a food that I absolutely love. Crab Rangoon. On the Chinese menu, on the buffet, I think that's the thing I would go for most, the Crab Rangoon.
6: It is good. I don't know if I'd go for it first, but it is good.
1: You know, there used to be a restaurant here. I've mentioned it. It's called Panda Inn. And the thing was, nobody working in the back, and it was buffet. It was like $5, all you could eat. I'd go there for lunch all the time, and like $6.50 for dinner, all you could eat. Great food. But if you ever looked in the kitchen, nobody was Chinese. Nobody. I mean, I guess you don't really expect that at a Chinese. But no, you know, don't they say when you call a Chinese restaurant, if you really have trouble understanding the person, that's when it's really good.
7: Gotta be fire, yes.
1: And don't they sometimes have like a 9-year-old who's the only one that speaks English, like the phones? Yeah. I feel I'm puckering a little just even talking about this. But at that place, Panda Inn, that's where I first discovered the Crab Rangoon. You wouldn't think hot cream cheese and crab would be really good, but it is. It is really a great combination. And they have it in this like shell that is perfectly deep fried. I loved it. God, I love it.
6: I love it too. I'm a gooner, man.
1: Me it's too. Good. Gooning. That's gooning for me.
7: You guys are gooning big time.
6: Love a good goon.
1: I used to goon every day at lunch. Every day. Every
6: multiple
1: day.
6: Times.
1: Oh, yeah. Right there in my car, at the booth, whatever.
7: I'm not sure that's good for you.
1: I don't know. Well, I don't think it is.
6: No such thing as too much goon, you know?
1: I don't think it is good for you, honestly. Now, and the other thing on the Chinese buffet, what are those? It's like wontons. I love those, too. They, you know, they put them in the soup, but they just have them like fried wontons. God, those are good.
6: I find the Jell-O there really good, too.
1: Yeah, that's the best Jell-O you can have.
6: You can't find better Jell-O.
1: That's great. That good Chinese Jell-O?
6: Yeah.
1: Why is it at the Chinese buffet, there's all, of course you have chicken, enormous chicken wings, rice, the lo mein, all the stuff we just talked about, and then a bunch of Jell-O at the end.
6: Yeah, and some of them have pizza too.
7: Yeah. I love that.
1: Chinese pizza.
6: Yeah.
7: A little fusion, you
1: That's
7: know?
1: The best. Yeah, let's do that. Why is it the Jell-O? You got to
6: get appeal to the kids, I guess.
1: Yeah, but it's only that. If it, you know, why not banana pudding? You didn't see that much at a Chinese buffet, did you? Or pie or something like that. I know, always so odd. But, you know, at Panda Inn, I would always get three plates. I gooned three times just sitting there. And the first plate is like, yes. And the second play is like, all right, okay. And the third one's like, can I really do this? And I did. And it, God. Now, later I'd go home and it would just be awful. But that was a good restaurant. And it was here in the friendlies. I couldn't believe it when they closed it.
6: When you get to the third plate, you're just trying to get your money's worth.
1: Yes.
6: By the third plate, you're like, I need another one so I don't feel like I got robbed.
1: Yes. My friend Andrew introduced me to that. This is the 90s. And that's probably the nicest thing he's ever done for me, is introduce me to that restaurant, because I loved it so much. The Chinese buffet. What's your bet? You like a Chinese buffet?
7: I've been to one.
1: Is that it?
7: Yeah. Really?
6: What?
1: Really?
7: I've only been to one. I don't want to say this because you guys are going to get mad at me. I don't get my money's worth at a buffet.
1: Oh, no, because you're so thin. Yeah. You just eat a little bit.
6: That's not surprising.
1: At the Chinese.
7: It's a waste of my money. I very rarely go to a buffet.
1: Right. I bet I could walk out of there 8 pounds heavier than I was going in. With all the salt, the MSG, and
6: easily.
1: Fried. God, it's so good. Do you like cream cheese in a, sushi? Like those Philadelphia rolls have cream cheese.
7: I love cream
1: that's
7: cheese.
1: Good.
7: I love all sushi, to be honest, but I've never had the crab rangoon. Is that what it's called?
1: Yeah.
7: Okay.
1: Yeah.
7: I've never had one, but I do like cream cheese and crab together, so I feel like I would like it.
1: You ought to go gooning this weekend. I will.
7: Might do some gooning this weekend.
1: Why not? Exactly. This date in history, it was 40 years ago today, Fox debuted as a network. You know what I said? Never make it. Never.
7: You know, everybody talks about the Kelly curse, but nobody talks about the Kelly blessing.
1: The reverse of the curse.
7: You have blessed South Park.
1: Thank you.
7: Fox.
1: Yes.
7: I mean, think of all the things you have blessed.
1: Yes. Beavis and Butthead.
6: The Simpsons.
1: All of them. I have said all of these things. Failure, failure, failure. And they just stratosphere. It's called the reverse of the curse. That's right. Though, seriously, when Fox came on, had a couple of things. Joan Rivers did a late night show. Probably The Simpsons early. Tracy Ullman show on Fox. But you know what happened? Now, it debuted this date 40 years ago. It's 1986. 7 years later, they got NFL football. And that was
7: That's it.
1: And when they got that, it was like, ooh, okay. And, you know, they were the first to put the score box on the screen at the whole time. That did not exist before Fox came along and did it. They had the score, and it was very rudimentary, but when we saw it for the first time, it's like, ooh, wow. It was just time and the teams and the score. That's all it was. Now, of course, everybody's got everything up there.
6: I feel like there are people who still don't like the score box.
1: Really?
6: Yes. I feel like I hear complaining about it from time to time, mainly the older folk, but...
1: Well, does it make the... we talked about this, and I know the reason ESPN did this. Earlier this season, they said for college football, we're not going to have, the ticker reporting other scores at the bottom of the screen. But they said, it makes it too busy. We want a cleaner look. I'm convinced they got away from that because they didn't want you seeing another score on another network that's a closer game, better game, and go to that. I think that's why they did it.
6: Yeah, that's right.
1: But when I watch it, and I have watched some college football on ESPN this year, I'm not bothered that it's not there, and it's a little bit cleaner to me. Do you think?
6: I forgot that happened. I didn't even pay attention
1: to it. Exactly. So you don't even realize.
6: It's working, I guess.
1: I was watching Tennessee and Texas, and halfway through, I was like, they don't have the score box. And that's... Exactly. You don't even really realize it. You're right. It is working, I suppose. But Fox also, they're innovative. They were the first to put the first down line.
6: Yeah,
1: all of these things.
7: They've done a lot of things right, not just with football, but they've just, as a network, they've done a lot of things right.
1: They're certainly viable. I mean, they created Fox News, which was the first to be a leans one way or the other, and they've made a buku of money on that. I mean, Fox has really, really done well. They started 40 years ago today. Now, 53 years ago today, Elvis and Priscilla Presley divorced, sadly. This song he wrote for her. Only fools rush in. She got $1.5 million in cash and $4,200 a month of alimony for 1 year. And half the sale price of their home, which at the time was $750,000, and 5% interest in two of Elvis's publishing companies. So I wonder how much it made her overall.
7: How much did you say their house was worth?
1: $750,000. Now, that was 53 years
7: ago. That infuriates me.
6: Wow.
7: Because now celebrities have $50 million mansions.
1: Yep. 1973, $750,000. Yeah, now the houses are worth... I mean, you see these houses.
7: Just a regular old home can be worth $1 million.
1: Oh, yeah. Of course, yeah. That is 53 years ago today that they divorced officially. Too bad. You know, that was probably it's even bigger, the Taylor Swift and Travis Kelce of the day. I hear those two, by the way, are squabbling with their neighbors in Ohio. They're wanting to put up a fence, and for some reason it can't be put exactly where they want it, even though it's on their property and there's some easement and like common area, you know. So I guess Travis Kelce and Taylor Swift are at the HOA meetings every week just saying, come on, you know.
7: Size.
1: I think Taylor should be president of the HOA. You know, why not? You know, get her in there and get this thing going. 39 years ago today, Bruce Springsteen released Tunnel of Love, the album, with this song. Pretty good song, I know. Brilliant disguise. Not one of his best-selling albums, though. In fact, maybe one. I don't know that it did all that well. You know, this is, I think he's watching people at a like strippers, where it's like the brilliant disguise is they are pretending to be something they're not. And I think that's what this song's about. And we just talked about this yesterday. B.B. Shea, 30 years ago today, during the American League Championship Series, 12-year-old Jeffrey Mayer, a Yankees fan, turned an obvious flyout into a game-tying home run for the Yankees. Right field wall at Yankee Stadium. The ball was going to be caught by an outfielder for the Orioles, and 12-year-old Jeffrey Mayer reached about a foot and a half into the field of play and caught the ball before the outfielder could get the catch. The catch tied the game for the Yankees. They won the game 5-4 in 11 innings. The kid, well, the umpire was awful because he called that home run instead of what it should have been called, which was fan interference. The kid got a medal from the mayor, the key to the city, and he was on David Letterman's television show. This is one of the worst, darkest days in the history of this country. That was awful.
6: I liked it.
1: Yeah.
6: Kind of cool.
1: I wanted that kid banned from every baseball park in America. Instead, he was made a hero in New York. Disgusting. Disgusting. Okay, great. That's it. That's it.
7: Okay.
1: Of course, now karma's catching up with them. Then they got beat the other night because of that. That's right. Are the other series starting this weekend? The Dodgers, they're playing this weekend too, I imagine.
6: Right? Yeah, they'll be playing. No, is that one over?
1: Monday? Yeah, it's over. It's Dodgers Brewers.
6: And
1: now.
6: So
1: it's Dodgers Brewers, and then the Rays play the winner of Guardians White Sox.
6: Correct.
1: It's a little baseball here. That's it. Have a great weekend. We'll see you on Monday. Two Guys and Chris Show. Rock 92. Get a better night's sleep. I know that. Some nights I don't get that much sleep. Last night, for instance, I played pickleball until pretty late. Got home, watched a little television, tried to wind down, but didn't go to bed until almost 10, so I only got about 5 hours, 5.5 hours sleep. 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
1: Special guest in the studio today, Savannah from Annabelle's in Winston-Salem, 3804 Patterson Avenue in Winston-Salem. See, I did see, and I mentioned this actually last week, that you have furry handcuffs. And I'd like to be handcuffed. I like that. I'm into that, you know? But I never have been. What makes good handcuffs for something like that? They got to be comfortable, I assume.
27: Oh, yeah, we have comfortability. Of course, you have your standard metal. We also have some that are more padded-like. Mm-hmm. Mm-hmm. So, you know, in the midst of certain things, that metal is not hitting up against that wrist bone.
1: Right.
27: And I believe I have a set here today if we all wanted to take a look at it, and maybe we can put you in some handcuffs.
1: Yeah. Maybe we could. But you know, I'd be afraid that my wife would handcuff me and just leave. I'd be a little worried about that.
7: Yeah, you might want some flimsier ones just in case.
1: Is there any kind of like emergency I can get out of these? Is it up to her entirely to let me out?
27: With this said, it's kind of up to her.
6: You're locked in. Okay. Yeah.
1: Do people buy a lot of handcuffs? Is that something that sells?
27: Yes, we sell quite a bit of it. I would say like the BDSM fetish is very popular. We have a large customer base that is into like sensory. So you know when you're handcuffed or you're blindfolded, those senses are more heightened, which can allow for a more
1: a better experience.
27: There you go.
1: Sensual.
27: That's it.
1: Well, and this is not just handcuffs. It's a whole kit that you sell.
27: You have a whole bondage kit. We have the bondage rope, the wrist restraints.
7: Got a little mini flogger in there.
27: Those are always fun. Very sexy.
1: Oh, a flogger.
6: What's a flogger?
1: Yeah, I like that. Now,
27: you don't know what a flogger is?
6: No, what's a flogger?
7: Let's show you. Flogger out.
1: Yeah. It's not frogger, it's flogger.
6: Oh, okay. Yeah, so okay, I got you.
1: So yeah, you take that and you like, you know, punish you with it.
6: Okay, gotcha.
27: Or you could just be real sexy with it. Right. Rub it down the thighs, down the back.
1: Well, these are better than handcuffs.
27: This is like, my favorite section in the store.
1: Right. These are not just like officer's handcuffs. These fit nicely and have a nice, you know, it's very comfortable.
7: They go around the bedpost.
1: Yeah. You know, I got to change my headboard because mine is, you know, mine is like one of those like padded things that I don't know where I would hook it to, basically.
27: You don't have to worry about that. We have bed restraints that go under your bed as well.
1: Oh.
7: Whoa.
1: Oh, really?
27: Yes. I didn't bring any with me today, next time.
1: That would be difficult to do. There is so much to this world that I didn't even know.
27: There's a whole lot more at our locations at Annabelle's Adult Supercenter. This is just a small portion of what we carry.
1: There you have it. Annabelle's Adult Supercenter, 3804 Patterson Avenue in Winston-Salem. Thank you very much.
27: Glad to be here.
16: 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Rock 92.
1: We welcome you back to the Two Guys Named Chris show. BB Shea in, Biggie out today. If you've missed it, his streak of 25 consecutive days has come to an end. Heavy fluid buildup yesterday. He's hoping to only miss one day here. What you get with BB Shea is he's locked away in his little room, of course, but during commercial breaks, BB Shea actually gets up and comes out to make conversation. Biggie does not. So BB Shea just came out a moment ago and scared the wits out of Chris.
0: I was startled and just saw this white shape over my shoulder.
1: What is this? What is
0: it's BB Shea's slept in wrinkled t-shirt.
1: I know. I said, you bring that unwashed head out here all night. That's fine.
0: Yeah, I don't mind the chatting, but I just, I'm just so used to that door remaining closed.
1: Correct. I see Biggie doing his stretches.
0: Yeah.
1: Which always is a, you know, is he going to fall over or is he not?
0: Yeah, it's not like yoga Pilates kind of stuff.
1: I would not call it that.
6: Standing up and sitting down.
1: Yeah.
0: Yeah, but I mean, just watch the poor man readjusting his chair is a labor.
1: It's a lot. I learned something about BB Shea. He golfs a lot of times on Mondays, did yesterday, and raced home so he could watch Jeopardy with his mother. I like that.
6: Yeah.
1: My wife and I do that. We'll shout out answers, you know, into the ether.
6: You know, people think I'm kidding about living with my parents. Like, what? No, I'm in there. Me and my mommy, we watch Jeopardy together.
0: Don't ever say it like that.
1: My advice to you is continue to live with your parents. Continue to do that as long as you possibly can.
0: As we know, the American dream is over.
6: It's dead.
1: God, I just read today what it costs to really achieve the American dream, to have a nice house, two kids through college, retirement fund. It's like $5 million.
6: Yeah.
1: You know, you need a ton of money to get those things that used to be things you could actually afford.
0: It was your birthright.
1: Yeah. There was a
0: as an American,
1: there was a time that you could get that kind of thing, but now, you know, it's just really, really out there to chase it. So my advice to you is play Jeopardy with your mommy every night. Whatever.
0: Bring her whatever she wants.
1: Bring her what she wants.
0: Do you compete?
6: House. Yeah, we'll kind of just go head to head, but, you know, we get answers few and far between.
1: My wife
0: do you shout out answers into
6: 100%,
0: the air?
6: 100%.
0: Yes. In form of question or just shout out the answer?
6: Sometimes in the form, sometimes just shout out answer.
1: Whoa. You're not welcome in our living room, believe me. If I shout out one without the what is or who is, my wife's like, it doesn't count. And I was like, well, come on. Because sometimes I'll shout it like right before they, you know, so I'll just say it. And she'll say, no.
0: Pliny the Elder.
1: You do not. That does not count. We keep track on our fingers of who gets more right. And
0: you should write that down.
1: I keep trying.
6: Yeah.
1: And
0: everything is competition.
1: Always. And now, oftentimes I will win, and I win the game, but I lose the war because, like on a Friday night, I say, should we steal away to the bedroom for a little private time? And she'll say, I don't think so.
0: What is no? What is not on your life?
1: A quick tip, too. Anytime there's an artist question you don't know, just say, who is Jackson Pollock? And you're right about 30% of the time. That really drives her crazy. That drives her insane. when I say something like that, believe me.
0: Mm.
1: Here's the hero nurse, and I do think she's a hero. She's in Kentucky. A baby raccoon had eaten fermented peaches.

0: rescued the animal. Everybody around her, her coworkers, are going, that thing's dead. Misty, that thing's dead.
1: Not today.
0: She gave it CPR. She literally.
1: CPR? She literally, not mouth to mouth.
0: It says CPR until the animal began breathing. You can't put your mouth on a baby raccoon, I wouldn't think. But he was in bad shape. This is Nurse Misty Combs telling her story.
2: So our health department is right beside of Kentucky Miss Moonshine. They have put some fermented peaches in their dumpster. And I guess the two baby raccoons had got into the dumpster and they were stuck. Everybody that was around was like, it's dead. I mean, it's just not going to make it. Immediately, I just started doing CPR on it. I was tickled to death that it was able to join its mom again. That poor little raccoon, I hope it stays out of the dumpster.
0: And she saved it.
1: Delightful.
0: Do you think when she pronounces something, she's like, time of day, yes.
3: 706.
4: Cause of death, fermented peaches.
0: She's a nurse.
1: Bless her.
0: Isn't she wonderful?
1: She's a delight. Maybe my favorite Kentuckian.
0: What she said is right. They nursed it. They got it breathing again. They called in Kentucky Fish and Wildlife, took the raccoon, nicknamed it Otis Campbell, took it to a veterinarian.
1: It's a throwback.
0: Yeah. They gave it fluids and gave it a day to sober up. And then reunited it with its sibling and mom and released them into the woods.
1: And nobody had to be treated for the rabies.
0: No, it didn't bite or scratch anyone, of course.
1: And it didn't have those weird behaviors.
0: No, it just apparently, well, you heard there, as with most hospitals, it's beside a distillery. So
1: Kentucky Mist, I believe.
0: Yes.
1: I love Kentucky Mist Moonshine.
0: Let's get it.
2: So our health department is right beside of Kentucky Mist Moonshine.
0: Yes, Kentucky Mist. And it got some fermented peaches there. And so it was out. I mean, it was out. And everybody said, Misty, give up. And she refused. Don't you love that woman?
1: Yes. Love
0: her. I love her Kentucky accent. That is really nice. We have, by the way, this is animal related. Apropos of nothing. I don't even know where this was, but we saw on TV today that bears are more and more likely now in mountain communities to get into neighborhoods, and people are worried, you know, their garbage is, if you leave garbage out, here come the bears. And there's video now from doorbell cameras of bears in backyards. I mean, this has been going on for a while, but they had video today on the news of a bear taking one of the mobile toter trash cans and basically just rolling it away. And Chris Dim correctly pointed out, I can't get my son to do that.
1: We got a 2-year-old bear here.
0: You know,
1: rolling a can to the end of the driveway.
0: That's right. I can't get my daughter to do that. If you know, do I need to hire a bear to come and roll the mobile?
1: What if you could?
0: That would be incredible to get a bear to do something like that'd be amazing. I'm working with my dog now. I have been tasked with working with our dog Franklin, who's only less than 6 months old, every day for 15 to 20 minutes now on heel, come, sit, stay, place. I'm working.
1: What's that? Heel, what's come, that last one?
0: Place. That's almost impossible.
1: What is place?
0: If I want the animal to get up onto, let's say, an ottoman or onto its bed, I'll say, place. And he goes. And
1: is that common in dog world?
0: Well, I've read a lot about it. I've read a lot about, and apparently, I mean, a really good trainer. Remember Redbeard? We just met Redbeard.
1: Yes.
0: Great dog trainer. He's doing some advertising here, and he's got Redbeard dog training. And I think what they'll do is the commands are sit, which you know, and stay, obviously. But place is, if I want him to get on his dog bed, you say, place, and he will go over there. Now, I have not mastered that yet. Mm. That is where it's sit and stay and come.
1: What about shake? Is that just inborn?
0: He does that.
1: It's funny how dogs, just naturally do it.
0: And I don't even know that, like, dog trainers do that, because all that is really just a trick, you know. But to get them to behave properly, you use those kinds of things. And so I'm working with him now 15 to 20 minutes every day. But the other day, what really was the straw that broke the camel's back, the other day when I got home, he saw me and he did what he always did. He excitement piddled. Now, he'll excitement piddle every time he sees
1: me. Still.
0: Yeah, which means a little bit of, he'll just spray a little urine at you, you know.
1: Whoever caused the excitement piddle have to pick it up?
0: Yes, that's the rule. Whoever causes excitement piddle cleans up excitement piddle.
1: What if it's the daughter?
0: She does it.
1: She'll clean up.
0: She'll do it. Now, I'll give her that. And I feel bad for her, because she's like, I'll try to say, down, no, you know, and he kind of.

0: minds me, but I'm the only one he minds. I think it's because I'm working with him. But here's the worst part of it. When he excitement piddles, if I don't get to it fast enough, my other dog, my older dog, will go over and pee on top of it, you know, to mark her territory.
1: This is my house.
0: Yeah. So the other day, I came home. I opened the door. There he comes. He excitement piddles. Here she comes, pees on top of that. So I get the towel, the paper towel, to clean up the piddle. And I scrub it, and then as I'm walking to the trash can to throw the now urine-stained paper towel away, he grabs it out of my hand and drags it down the hallway. So a long streak of piddle is now, like you can see, it's like a red carpet that he has left. You know, it's like a truck painting lines on the highway just all the way down the hallway.
1: I'm nauseous.
0: Of course you are. And then I have to chase him down for the paper towel, which is
1: give me that pee towel.
0: Mm-hmm. I got a pee towel all the way on my hardwoods. And that is a...
2: Do you have to shove his nose in it?
0: They say not to do that.
1: You're not supposed to do that anymore.
2: Well, you know.
0: That's old school.
2: Not supposed to do a lot of things.
0: That's old school thing. In looking at all this training now, they have something now called an e-collar. And you know what that is. It's a shock collar. Now they call it an e-collar.
2: It's more electric. Humane.
0: Yes, it's more humane. It's for electric, I guess. And you know, if they jump up on a counter, you give them a little buzz and they'll come back down.
1: Hmm.
0: We've considered an e-collar.
1: Have you thought about calling in the dog whisperer? Does he still train animals? I don't know.
0: We've thought about all these things. But right now, I'm trying to do it on my own in 15 to 20 minutes every day. And we've done it for 3 days in a row. And I have to say, I think he's getting better.
1: Okay.
0: But we'll see how it goes. But I doubt I'll ever be able to teach him place. That is just too difficult, you know, to say place. And he just goes and lays in a place where you point at. That's very difficult to do.
1: So who's his favorite in the house?
0: Me, because I spend the most time with him.
1: And then daughter, and then wife?
0: Yeah, because now the other
1: she's identified with the other animal.
0: No doubt.
1: Your wife.
0: She's the alpha. My wife is the alpha.
1: Oh, we knew. We know the human ranking.
0: You know what I'm talking about there. There's another nurse in the news today. We just heard from Misty Combs, who is a nurse. This is for Lisa Lanier. She joins us every Friday, our official attorney on this program. The story is from England, but a woman in England who is a nurse has gotten money because someone, a coworker, rolled her eyes at her, a dental nurse in Edinburgh, awarded £25,000 in compensation after a tribunal ruled she was subjected to bullying and a hostile work environment. She had worked there for 40 years, but her colleague...
1: 40?
0: 40 years. She's 64. Her colleague repeatedly rolled her eyes at her. And according to her, acted rudely when the two worked together at Great Junction Dental Practice. So the tribunal offered her £25,000 over this, over hostile workplace treatment.
1: Wow. Is that her retirement fund?
0: I guess it would be, yeah.
1: She's 64.
0: Yeah. She'd probably be able to, at this point, it's a nice little boost to it, isn't it? A
1: little bump.
0: Yeah. So the judge ruled that the dental practice failed to address the bullying, and the dental practice had to pay her the $25,000.
1: Do you think, how many courts would agree that eye rolling is bullying, if that's all that there is?
0: She said, I was treated rudely, and anytime I would ask Jisna to do anything, Jisna would roll her eyes at me.
1: Well, I mean, that you could say, I suppose, that's insubordination, but I don't know that it's bullying or illegal.
0: In the U.S., I don't believe you'd get $25,000 out of that. At least a lot of times we'll say that would not happen here. We'll bring that up to her on Friday when she's in with us. And this interesting story, another man is trying to fight for his right to drive the vehicle he wants to. Now, he's in Canada, and he admits, I drove my Jeep while drinking.
1: Uh-oh.
0: But the Jeep was actually a Barbie Jeep. He's drunk. His name is Casper Lincoln. He's in Canada. And while he was driving down the street in a little Barbie electric vehicle, he was cited for DUI. And he says, look, it's on me. I guess I was just being lazy.
3: And I just wanted to get a Slurpee. I got lazy. I didn't want to walk.
0: You didn't want to walk. So
1: I know that feeling, man. When you need a Slurpee.
0: Yeah. A plastic Barbie automobile was nearby.
1: Do we know who owns the Barbie Jeep?
0: I didn't get to that. That's a good question. I wonder if a child at whatever residence where he was, he said, I just drove it down the street.
1: Can you hotwire one of those easily? I've seen them from afar, but I've never seen how they work.
4: They don't have a key or anything in them. You just hop in and go.
0: I guess. You know, he said, I obeyed all the traffic laws.
3: I'm going like 3 clicks. Because like I did my hand signals and everything.
0: When he was turning, they said he only went 3 clicks.
1: You know? Now, I hear that a lot in military movies, and I don't know what a click is. Is that a kilometer?
0: I'm not sure.
2: Maybe.
0: The other day somebody said that on one
1: If
0: of
1: you those. Watch military movies, they'll say we're 3 clicks away from your position.
0: Is that true?
1: I don't know. I guess it's a kilometer.
0: Is it a mile? You think it's kilometer? Oh, because he's in Canada, so it'd be a kilometer. Maybe so. He says that the Barbie Jeep goes at its max 5 miles per hour. But
1: was that 8 clicks?
0: Yeah. But the lawyer in the case says this is not a laughing matter.
5: The law is very clear. Toy cars constitute motor vehicles if they are powered by some sort of an engine. Nobody wants to hit somebody in a Barbie car, and drivers aren't looking for Barbie cars in the roadway. So it is a serious safety issue.
0: So he has been
1: arrested.
0: And then he was actually asked to read. This is for the cameras there in Canada. He was asked to read the citation and the description of the vehicle.
3: Model number, Barbie Jeep. Color pink.
0: That's what the man was driving. We will let Lisa Lanier adjudicate on that as well on Friday. But I think she's going to say, I always say, look, if you're driving a horse, the horse is in charge. But that's not true.
1: No, that's not the case. Do you know if, could you ride a Barbie Jeep, could you drive a Barbie Jeep under the influence in a field next to your house, on a sidewalk? Now, the sidewalk is a right-of-way. That's city property, typically.
0: I bet technically no. I was told...
1: Because you're intoxicated and it has a motor.
0: Yeah, I think so. Don't they say here, you can get a DUI for sitting behind the wheel and the car's not even on?
4: That's right, yeah.
0: You know, and you're not even driving the car. You're just in the driver's seat and they can give you a DUI. I remember when I was a kid... I was like 15 or 14, didn't have a license or a permit, and I would back the car up and down the driveway to practice. And I was told technically that's illegal. You know, I'm underage and I can't even move.
1: Operate a moving vehicle. Yeah,
0: even if I don't go on the street, just on private property. But I think that's a good question. Could I drive it drunk? Like, you know, a lot of golf carts are driven drunk. You know that.
2: I did it last night.
1: I didn't want to ask the witness to step up.
6: Assemble the Avengers
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0: A little more celebrity news. As I've mentioned, we had an old clip today. I triggered a memory. Miley Cyrus was on Jimmy Kimmel Friday night. And she was saying she has an unnatural fear of paper. Miley, you remember we were talking about the Maury Povich show where people be afraid of peaches or olives mm-hmm. or whatever it might be. Well, Miley said she doesn't like Christmas because of all the wrapping paper.
27: Well, Christmas, I'm known as a little bit of a Grinch because I have a qualm with Christmas.
28: What is it?
27: I hate paper. Like, looking at that makes me want to vomit. This? Don't even do it.
28: Should I move it away?
27: That's worse.
28: Moving it is okay, worse?
27: Okay, and then the real problem for me with paper is when people have dry hands and they touch paper and then it's Christmas and it's cold and everyone's hands are dry and they're all touching paper. No, like, when someone sends me, like, a lovely letter, I just don't even open it.
28: Really?
27: No.
28: Wow.
27: I just don't even worry. That's interesting. I love text message, no paper. Email, no paper. Phone call, no paper. It's the I can't even talk about it.
28: Can you read the newspaper?
27: No.
0: Jeez.
1: Who's that angry old man?
0: It's paper. That's Miley
4: tracks.
0: That's Miley Cyrus. Yeah. She hates paper. And she, especially around Christmas because there's wrapping paper.
4: And she doesn't seem to hate rolling papers.
1: No, maybe unless she vapes, maybe she's, Kelly Gummies.
4: Maybe.
0: She's California sober, as you know. Maybe mm-hmm. she has a marijuana smoking device. I believe they're called a bowl or a bong.
1: They're paperless.
0: They're paperless. You don't have to have rolling paper.
1: Right. Well, I love it that when people send her heartfelt letters, she didn't even open them.
0: No, she just throws them. She has somebody else throw them. Yeah. She can't touch them.
4: See, I just want to let you know, Molly. You say my
28: gross. Get it out of here. Burn it with fire.
0: Jimmy Kimmel had some papers on his desk, you know.
1: Of course he did.
0: Note cards. And so he's like, let me move them. That's what she was talking about. Well, years ago, I don't know why this just, I remembered it. The late actress Madeline Kahn was on The Tonight Show. and they were talking about phobias. Johnny Carson was hosting, and they were talking about strange phobias or fears that you have.
2: Yes.
3: An unnatural fear.
5: That's good. Well, I'll tell you what left in my mind. I mean, I'm not prepared for this.
3: It's okay. An unnatural fear of something. Well, a lot of people are afraid of the dark. Ed has acrophobia.
2: Right.
3: A fear of heights. Yeah. Yes.
5: We haven't prepared this. I'll tell you what left in my mind. You know, I do not like balls coming toward me.
3: I think that's called testophobia.
0: Johnny Carson.
1: Late night was different then.
0: Wins again. Yeah. I don't like balls coming up. It's testophobia.
1: Mm-hmm. Give me a one shot on Johnny. Zoom in tight.
0: That's what it was. All he did was look at the camera, and the crowd just went crazy.
1: He didn't overreact. Mm-hmm. He just played it perfectly.
0: He stared at the camera for a long time, like while she was like, and Ed was laughing, and then he said, I think that's called testophobia. And it was just funny. It was perfect. She doesn't like balls coming at her.
1: Mm-hmm.
0: Miley doesn't like paper, as you just heard. There's another celebrity story today. Dr. Quinn Medicine Woman, played by Jane Seymour. Jane says, I'm 74 now. I'm having the best sex of my life.
1: Oh,
0: she said it when she was 73.
1: Also, I thought we heard this story before.
0: Yeah. This is a repeat.
6: I just want to say again, no, stop. It's Thanksgiving. Mom, please.
1: Who's sexing down Dr. Quinn? Do we know?
0: Yes, her boyfriend, John Zambetti, a normie. He's 78, and she's 74, and she says, I'm having the best sex of my life.
1: Are they Adam and Eve customers?
0: They might be. Now, that's... We mentioned her a year ago. She said, I'm 73. I'm having the best sex of my life. Now, she's 74. She's saying it again. But she says, if you want to stay happy, she says, I feel like I'm 40. I'm 74. And her key to it, what did Dick Van Dyke say? He gave up cigarettes and alcohol.
1: Mm-hmm. And the family.
0: And family. Yeah. She says, I work nonstop. I'm still working 12 to 14 hour days on sets. I'm trying to keep up with everyone.
1: In what?
0: I learned pages and pages of dialogue. I don't know. What's she doing?
6: I think she does a lot of Hallmark stuff still.
0: Yeah. She says, I never need a cue card. I memorize everything. I'm working 12 to 14 hours every day as hard as I've ever worked. It keeps me young. I feel 40.
1: Oh, rock and roll.
0: I'm 74. And then she says, never dismiss new things. Take them in. Do new things. Challenge yourself. That's where I differ with Jane.
1: Yeah.
0: I differ with Jane in that. She says, I'm so much more open-minded now than I was 40 years ago. I'm not stuck in my ways. If someone presents a challenge to me, I'll do it.
1: It's a shot right at you, Kelly.
0: Right at me. That's right. She says, people say to me, when are you going to wind down? I say, I'm winding up.
1: Watch me.
0: Jane Seymour.
1: The best is yet to come.
0: She says, I'm passionate and my lover is the best I've ever had.
6: Please stop.
0: The great Jane Seymour. Speaking of lovers, a quick Ask Eric. We do these from time to time. You know, Ask Eric, the advice columnist. Interesting one here today. See what you think about this. Dear Eric, he's an advice columnist. My husband and I have been married 15 years. He has kids with his first wife. I have boys from my first marriage. Recently, we were at a birthday party at my stepson's home for one of our grandchildren. So it's her stepson. The kids are age 5 through 9, and they were punching Uncle Rick in the stomach as hard as they could. The gentleman sitting next to me said, I don't like the kids hitting the adults. I said, I agree, and said it to my daughter-in-law. I think it's disrespectful. Children should not be allowed to punch adults. My daughter-in-law just about jumped over the table and said, it's not disrespect. They're playing. This is a party. Now my daughter-in-law is not speaking to me, and I've been banished from their house. My stepson says I disrespected my daughter-in-law. I stand by my statement. I don't think kids should be allowed to punch a grown man in the stomach for fun, and I intervened. Your thoughts? Eric says, I don't know what to tell you.
1: That's a tough one.
0: I agree with her, but I don't
6: family dynamics.
0: You know, I agree with her, but I don't think it's her place to say it. You know,
1: is Uncle Rick one of those guys who said you can hit me as hard as you want?
0: I mean, maybe.
6: Yeah, is exactly. Is he playing? I feel like there's more to this than she's giving.
0: That she doesn't get along with her stepdaughter.
6: Well, I just feel like the way maybe she said it or presented it, obviously, unless the daughter-in-law is just a hothead.
0: Sometimes I do that. The other day, we were over at my in-law's place for just a part. What was it? It was just they had us over for dinner. My son was in town for Thanksgiving. They had us over after Thanksgiving. And the football game was on. And there, my 14-year-old nephew said, that quarterback sucks. And I said, I don't like that word. I don't think you should be using that word.
1: Not your kid.
0: Not my place.
1: Not your house.
0: Not my house.
6: But I think every dynamic's different. You might have that where, you know, in your family that, you know, because I look, my aunts and uncles could tell me no and yes to things. Mm-hmm. I think every family's different. Mm-hmm. So, you know, maybe in yours, that's like, okay, yeah. You know, well, Uncle Chris said, don't.
0: His mother said, I don't like that word either. And then her daughter.
1: All eyes turned to his dad.
6: Yeah.
1: You're the tiebreaker. Yeah. What you gonna do?
6: Yeah.
0: He didn't do it. He did what I do. Nothing. You know, he just sat back like that. But
1: any more roles?
0: You know, but the daughter said, well, you say it sometimes to the mom. And I was like, well, she's an adult. She can say it. Don't you all say it. I don't care for that word. It sucks. I think it makes you sound, what's the word? A little potty mouthed. I don't care for it at that age.
1: A little prissy? A little prissy on your side?
0: A little something. Not prissy, a little potty mouth. So I said no to it.
6: I'll start, I'll stop writing that on things then. Two guys named Chris sucks. A lot of bathrooms I write it in.
0: I didn't.
1: Yeah. A lot of emails say that.
0: There's a, I say a car around town sometimes that says diabetes sucks.
1: Hmm.
0: And I agree. But I wish you'd put it in a more...
6: diabetes is the worst.
0: It's terrible.
6: Am I right?
0: Diabetes is terrible. I loathe diabetes. Can we do some more about diabetes? You know, that's... Yes, I agree with her sentiment, but... And I've wanted to flag her down at red lights. I've seen her three or four
1: times. What about the F cancer people? Have you seen them with their shirts and stickers?
6: Oh, yeah. Man,
1: that's an impactful disease, clearly.
6: Let me tell you.
0: I don't love it.
6: I know. Every time I see one, I think of Chris Kelly because I'm like, I bet he hates that.
0: I don't love it. I wish it said, you know...
1: So you're pro-cancer.
6: No. Yeah. Cancer is the worst. Sad face.
1: Cancer, boo.
0: Terrible. Cancer is terrible. I wish cancer would go away forever. Obviously, I don't care for the effing. I just don't like that. You know, I feel like we're too coarse, and I don't care for the F word or the suck when it comes to those things.
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0: Did you see these companies now? Some of these startup companies, I just read the headline the other day and a little bit about it. They're asking you not to wear shoes at work. They're saying, and I don't even really know why, but it was several places.
1: What kind of company?
0: New companies. Companies are now asking people not to wear shoes in the workplace. I wish I had it in front of me. But there was they had a reason for not wearing shoes. But what?
1: I don't understand.
0: What could it possibly be? Yes.
6: Yeah.
0: Some companies are requiring people.
6: That's too much for me.
1: Can I wear my UGG house shoes?
0: No.
1: Barefoot or stocking feet?
0: Fortune magazine did a big story, and The Guardian from England says it's happening both in the United States and England. More and more companies are banning shoes at work, especially startups. You can wear socks, slippers, or barefoot, but leave your shoes at the door. The idea is it makes the office feel more relaxed, more collaborative, and makes people less anxious, filled with less stress. Tech companies in Silicon Valley have been doing it a long time, and now it's spreading that you don't wear shoes at work.
1: Well, I would imagine, I can't speak on this from personal experience, but only one night. Mm. But women's shoes are way more uncomfortable,
0: I'm sure,
1: by and large,
0: than
1: men's.
0: Did you catch that? One night he wore women's shoes. Did you get that, baby?
6: Oh, I marked it.
1: We did a Sonny and Cher thing, my wife and me. She was Sonny. I was Cher.
0: I remember. That was a great costume.
6: I have that picture saved.
1: My feet were killing me.
0: Mm. Fortune magazine says it does create some awkwardness. Some are upset with others' foot hygiene. I hate feet. So if I saw some, if the guy that I sit next to in the meeting, the two guys I sit next to in the meeting every week, came in there barefoot, I'd have a problem with
1: that. Well, one of them wears flip-flops all summer.
0: I don't like that.
1: Yeah.
0: I'm seeing too much foot. And others say what feels casual for some might feel unprofessional, even uncomfortable for others.
1: I would love to know what these companies produce. They can't be anything open to the public.
0: Oh, no. You can't do it like a restaurant.
1: Are these coding people or developing?
6: This sounds like an internet startup something.
0: There's a lot of startups and a lot of Silicon Valley.
6: Yeah.
0: But, we could do it here if we wanted to. We institute that policy. I mean, if we wanted to, we could.
1: You could.
0: Yeah. If you said it
6: would. One guy down the hall is close enough.
0: That's what I said.
6: Yeah. It's summertime. He's flip-flopping it.
1: But if you had your stocking feet on these stairs, it's your fall risk.
0: Well, definitely.
6: Yeah.
0: Now, I would not wear my stocking feet on the stairs here without at least holding on to the railing. And I think I would look frail at that point. I believe I would look frail.
1: Yeah.
0: I don't want that
1: look. You wouldn't be able to bound up to the meeting on Tuesday.
0: I don't want that look. I firmly am in the camp of keep your shoes on, my God.
6: Yeah, I'm on that side, too.
0: Company. Biggie just said, I want to invite you to join us in the Hard 75, Biggie, whatever that looks like for you.
6: I live it every day.
0: Oh, it's true. You are on a regimented
6: path. Every day is a hard 75.
0: Biggie just said during the commercial break, I hate to share your business, but he said, oh, I'm getting a notification from my camera. It sees something. And then he looked at the video and said, oh, that's my fat ass leaving 3 hours ago. That's not
6: that. Yeah. I pulled up my Ring camera and it said, you have a new notification. I'm like, well, who's been on my yard?
0: There's a bear in your yard. No.
1: And make sure your garbage cans are covered.
6: Yeah.
1: When there's been bear activity. It's not a bear.
6: It's video of me leaving, talking all weird to my dog. Bye, sweets. That love you.
0: Oh, God. Oh,
1: Biggie.
0: Oh,
1: no.
0: My God. Yeah. No, you didn't.
6: I'm a different person around my dog.
0: Good God. Mm. Now, I can't say anything. I let my dog kiss me in the mouth. You've seen the photo.
6: Yeah, I don't do that.
0: You know that we kiss each other in the mouth. And the way that dog eats, imagine what I'm kissing.
6: Oh, yeah.
0: Deer feces and whatnot. You know he ate a bra recently.
6: How many more days, weeks are we looking at cones?
0: One more day. That's it. Tomorrow's
6: okay. Okay.
0: 2 weeks. And his incision after he ate the sports bra and had the surgery that set me back $9,532.57.
6: You win both showcases.
0: His incision looks really good. Now, I'm supposed to go to our regular vet and have him look at it to make
1: follow up.
0: But I told my wife, I ain't spending $100 on that.
1: I ain't no visit.
0: Yeah, I can look at it until he's fine.
1: Good.
0: He's fine. I'm not a vet. But I can look at that and tell he's all right. You know, we're just going to let him go on that one. This is the item here. Again, on America's roadways, a man going 124 miles per hour was asked, why are you driving so fast? He says, I had to use the bathroom.
3: The Camry driver did not have a license. Oh, that's red flag number one. Number two, this is all happening at 3 a.m. Where they're going at 3 a.m, I do not know.
0: 3:00 a.m, 124 miles per hour, and he says, I had to use the bathroom. What can I say? Of course they arrested him.
1: I think it's pretty common.
0: You think?
1: I bet that's a fairly common excuse.
0: How about this one? Man going 107 miles per hour asked the same question. We have the body cam.
4: Why are you going so fast?
5: I have an appointment with my barber.
4: You have an appointment with your barber, so you go 107 miles an hour.
0: He had a haircut coming.
6: Yeah, that bathroom guy might be able to prove it.
0: Because
6: I'd look at him and be like, poop your pants.
0: right now
6: if you're going that fast and have to go that bad, that means it's already there.
0: If you're a cop,
1: you're crowning.
6: Yeah.
0: If you're a cop and he's crowning and he craps his pants, if he got
6: out of the car and turned around and said, look, I'd say, all right, a warning.
0: Just a warning.
1: You have a nice day, sir.
6: Haircut guy's going, he's getting a ticket, whatever. You know, he might end up in cuffs going that fast.
0: Yeah, haircut guy. That's way too much. And that you should not. 107 for a haircut.
1: Yeah, but if you miss, sometimes, you know, you can't. Like my wife. You know, women's haircuts are different. Her stylist is very busy.
0: Yes.
1: And Beth had to cancel an appointment 2-3 months ago.
0: She couldn't get
1: back in for like 6 weeks.
0: That is an issue.
6: That's like me and the tow truck. You don't miss tow truck appointments.
0: That's the lady that comes by and cuts Biggie's toenails.
6: Yeah.
1: Right. That's a tow truck.
0: The T-O-E truck.
6: You don't miss those appointments because she books so far out. If you miss it, it's 6 to 8 weeks.
0: That's part of Biggie's hard 75. It's
6: yeah.
0: Got to get toenails done every
6: telling you.
1: Bring in the Dremel.
6: When the doctors see it, they're like, God, look at your feet, your legs, they look terrible. But then they get to my toenails, they're like, now these look immaculate.
0: Somebody's been doing some work down here, you know.
1: When the tow truck lady comes to your house, do they have to run power lines in? Do they have generators in their truck? The equipment, you know, like the rug cleaners?
6: Well, they got to hook up the sand. Oh,
1: yeah. Well, like the roof guys with the generator.
0: Right, yeah, I have to.
6: Yeah, the power blinks. Yeah.
0: You should want to go barefoot at work. This should be. Yeah,
6: well, the rest of my feet don't look great, but my toes look unbelievable.
1: Let them breathe.
0: Yeah, let them breathe. And let's see
1: them. Let's do the work.
0: Show
1: you,
0: off
1: you might
0: them.
1: You might get more clients. You might get a referral fee.
0: That's right. Show off that work that's been done. Don't Don't hide that in a bushel basket.
6: No. Get I've got it. The best toe health in the world.
0: Absolutely. Now, his feet and up are no good, but nothing. Just that very little end, the toes.
6: I mean, truly, if I was to die tomorrow, the funeral home would be like, look at these toes.
0: What'd you say? You were going to have an open casket?
1: Open.
0: But at the bottom. At the foot. The bottom. That has got to be rare. That would be a great plan. Another woman is in trouble. Apparently, she has stolen a Publix motorized shopping cart to go and so she could make an appointment. She was running late and shopping at Publix and decided to steal. She's 42 years old in Florida, Robin Zick. She stole the motorized cart from the Publix so she could get a block away to get to her appointment in time. Her car had broken down. And so she stole it. And they're saying, you know, of course, they're throwing the book at her. This, by the way, well, it's a $2,500 piece of equipment.
6: But she was going to bring it back.
0: She said she was going to bring it back. So she says.
2: Desperation, I would say. Strange things are happening.
7: I absolutely don't expect it to happen.
2: Well, I would say it's probably not the best thing to do for your longevity of staying out of jail.
0: Those were other public shoppers.
1: What do you think about stealing the card? Did you ever expect that?
0: No.
1: No.
6: Go grab that British guy.
1: He'll make it sound smarter.
6: Yeah.
0: Yeah, she wound up running off the curb and messing it up.
1: I'm surprised because the carts at a lot of my grocery stores now, there's a zone out beyond which the wheels don't work.
0: Oh, really?
1: Yeah, they built some sort of underground cabling system or something.
0: That's interesting.
1: And the wheels lock.
0: Oh, I didn't know that. Okay. Wait, I never.
6: That might be why she ran off the curb.
0: Maybe that wrecked her.
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25: Two guys named Chris.
34: When you've been around those two as long as I have, I really, truly
3: I have no interest in hearing anything they have to say.
25: Rock 92.
0: I'm going to have to get into a few stories with that word that I don't care for here. But it has to be done because there's a woman in a grocery store, Albertsons, in California, who says...
1: That's the word you don't like, Albertsons?
0: No. Although I don't know Albertsons. Albertsons, I've never been to.
6: I've been to... They're in Florida, too. I've been to one or two there.
0: Your thoughts?
6: Grocery store. Typical.
0: Typical grocery store.
1: Right. Produce over here, cold stuff over there.
0: Well, this woman is never shopping in the Albertsons again. And the word I don't like is that four-letter F word that I get letters about all the time.
6: You know? Oh, right. Fart.
0: That's right. That's right. So this woman is in
1: the F-A-R-T.
0: Okay.
6: Fart.
0: Okay.
1: Fart. I don't, say it in any language.
0: I don't care for the word. It's never been a word that I...
1: You're a little... What's the word? Prissy.
0: Prissy? I don't think so. I think it's a vulgar, vile word. We used the term toot or poot while growing up. And even though all my friends around me were just... I said, no, I shan't, I won't, I never. I very rarely say it.
1: What's the fart policy at your home? Is the word allowed?
0: No, my son says it sometimes. And
1: does he know it provokes you?
0: I don't think so. I've told him. I said, stop saying that word. You know I hate that word. He goes, why? Why? It's just fart. Don't say the word.
1: I can't imagine the ladies in the house would say it.
0: Never.
6: No.
0: They never say it. Although my daughter, you know, my wife was out of town last week. She had a beach trip with her friends. And so my daughter was back in the bedroom, the master bedroom, watching television. And I was out making myself a salad, and I just, you know, I ripped one. And she's
1: audible?
0: Yeah. And I didn't even think about her, but she's watching TV, and she goes, I can hear that. And I was like, oh, man. Because I don't like it. But with my wife out of town, I was like, all right, right here.
1: You can't blame the dog because the dog is with the wife.
0: Correct. Dog goes where she goes. Daughter wanted to watch TV on a nice television back in the back bedroom. She was watching her show, and I wanted to watch my show. And so it was perfect. It was just perfect. And I was making myself a nice salad and just ripped it.
1: I think I will add a little wheat germ.
0: Yeah. And she said, you know, I can hear that. And I said, what? God. Mm. I said, you have great ears. She goes, not really. I can hear that. And I said, okay. You know,
1: it's the Italian travertine tile.
0: I guess. It must have been
1: bounced. It echoes.
0: Must have bounced off the travertine. That's all I can say. Here's the whole reason I bring up this unsavory topic. The woman in Albertsons is there. She had a long day. She's married to a woman. And they decide, we're going to Albertsons to buy some snack food and candy. That's just all there is to it. We've got to. Because they wanted to relax that evening. So they go in there. They're looking at the candy. And the woman is so traumatized by this. Now the event is over. She's bawling.
9: My wife and I... We just went to the store, the grocery store right by our house, just to buy like junk food and stuff, you know, because we're really tired. Just wanted some sweet treats. And we were walking down an aisle, and there were like two guys that walked up next to us, you know. Peyton like walked away, my wife walked away for just a second, and he walks by and gets like inches from me and just rips one, like farts like this far from me. That's disgusting to say. I can't even believe I'm having to say this, but he did.
0: Preach, sister. She's very, very upset. As you can tell, she's really upset about this.
6: This might be one of the most annoying people I've ever heard in my life.
1: There has to be more to this story. Is there more?
0: There is more. I think those guys did it because they're two women who are married. Because the woman in question here, she said then he...
6: Well, I know. She told us multiple times. My wife.
0: She was really...
6: Okay, we get it.
0: She's very into that.
6: Not that shocking anymore.
0: Okay. And she went up to the guys and said, why? Why did you...
1: Why the fart?
0: Why did you do this?
9: And about that time, Peyton walked up, like, didn't witness what happened, but, like, seconds later, and I'm, like, upset, and I follow after him, and I was like, is there a reason? You were just so disrespectful to me. You were staring us down. You were staring us down. And I was like, I was looking at the candy. What are you talking about? And he's like, we saw you. We saw you staring us down.
0: She said, no. Hmm. I was staring at candy, trying to decide which candy to buy.
1: It says bewildering array.
0: There's a lot of it.
1: Reese's.
0: That's right.
6: Yeah.
1: Dove Darks.
0: Just yesterday we talked about whore candy. Not
1: it's a different aisle.
0: It's a different aisle. Different aisle.
1: It's the cookies.
0: Whore cookies. Yeah, that's right.
1: Oreos.
0: Oreos. That's right.
6: I find her tears annoying. I find her story annoying. It was a long day, so we needed a treat. Just me and my wife. Peyton, my wife.
1: Was there a resolution?
0: Well, no, not to her satisfaction. And that's the end.
1: Did she go to the manager?
0: Yes. That's the end of the story here. She says, then they called her names. Then they were like, why don't you just go away, you bitch? You know, and then it's like, oh, wait a minute. Now, that, to me, that's worse than the passing of gas on someone. That's just really wrong. And who knows? Maybe they did this. Maybe one, somebody was filming them. And you know how that is.
6: Sure. Oh, yeah.
0: It could be. So she said, I've got to get management involved.
9: And he goes, yeah, just get out of here, bitch. And then he goes, bitch, like with both of his hands up here.
0: I'll do that. I'll mime that for Chris. He's got his, you know, like
1: up by the ear.
6: She's doing moose hands?
0: Pee-haw? Pee-haw.
6: That's what he did?
0: Bitch.
1: Hey, bitch.
0: Mammy.
6: Nobody does that.
1: Nobody.
6: This is completely made up.
0: She says... He did that.
9: Kept calling me these names, right? So at this point, I don't feel safe. So I walk away. This lady who witnessed everything, she walked away with us. And we go to customer service. And this is Albertsons. Putting y'all out there. This is Albertsons, by the way. And go to the customer service to be like, hey, this just happened. I was just disrespected in your store and called names like several times. And the security guard went and talked to him, came back. And they all just kind of looked at us and was like, well, can't y'all just leave? Is this a standard for society?
0: Apparently. This is at least she says she'll never go to Albertsons again. She didn't like the way they handled the situation.
6: She's known at Albertsons. I guarantee you. That's why they didn't do anything. I guarantee you they saw her storming up to the front. We're like, oh, that woman's here. Here she comes. She's going to say somebody farted on her and her wife. Don't scream hate crime when it's not.
0: You're blaming the victim. Now you cannot.
6: Yeah, that is one of the most annoying people I've ever heard.
0: Even so, this annoying woman, she's annoying, but she's right.
1: She got farted upon and cursed at.
0: You can't.
1: And hee-haw hand.
0: You cannot do that to someone.
6: It sounds like even her wife doesn't want to be around her because her wife kept trying to walk off too. Peyton! Just pick some candy.
0: It's all I know of it, but I want these two strung up by their Buster Browns. These two that went over to them and passed gas.
6: Listen,
0: on her for
6: as somebody
0: no
6: who's
0: reason.
6: Been farted on, I've told you this before that.
0: But not with a vengeance, not with somebody
1: with
0: doing
1: intent.
0: Intent.
6: Not I, with yeah.
0: intent. No.
6: No, but I feel like I've told you before that people often think, oh, I can fart around the big person because then everyone always blames the big person.
0: Well, right. Yes, we know that. But. This is with intent. This is, you
6: think somebody can just, with intent, line it up?
1: Yes. I mean, you certainly feel it coming.
0: Yeah.
6: Yeah, but you think that this guy was like, I'm gonna crop dust her
0: I do.
6: At the candy aisle.
1: I do. Or there by the Reese's Pieces.
0: Because I think he didn't like she was there clearly married to another woman.
1: I think that has zero to do with it. Because the two guys together. I mean, why? There's two guys, two women. Mm-hmm. Who cares?
0: Oh, well, maybe.
1: This is California.
0: Right. Yeah. Yeah, maybe you're right.
1: I think that plays zero in my mind.
0: Then why? Why?
1: Just to fart around somebody.
6: Yeah, I mean,
1: for video.
6: I guarantee you there was somebody videoing. I mean, this is a thing. This sounds like a classic prank.
0: Because if I had to pass gas in the grocery store, I would go discreetly to an aisle that was not inhabited.
1: Feminine hygiene. And sprint.
6: Mm-hmm.
0: Yes.
1: Is it clear? Go, go, go, go.
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Mick pushed Keith so hard to get it right. Eventually, Keith's fingers started to bleed. I'm a monkey. Thus, the name of the album, Let It Bleed. 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

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Happy Friday. Yesterday, if you were thinking, wow, Rachel, you sound very masculine today, it was because BB Shea was in for me yesterday, but I'm back today. Rock 92.

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I think dogs might have been the scientist that did this study. 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

Rock 92, I'm ashamed because I like to never spend money on things that I don't need. Mostly because I don't have money for things that I don't need. But I did buy a new TV. It was very cheap on Amazon Prime for Prime Deal Days. And yes, I guess I'm getting a new TV this weekend. Because the one I have, it's great, but the color is off. It's a little older, so getting a new one.

Rocket 92, a look at your weather forecast from the Go Green Plumbing, Heating, Air, and Electrical Weather Center. So, as you may know, there is a hurricane that's traveling up from the Gulf. We don't know exactly where it's going to go, but you should expect rain this weekend. The high today is 75, mostly cloudy. Cloudy tonight, 59 for the overnight low. The high tomorrow is only 65, chance of showers, and then rain is likely in the evening. Showers on Sunday, 74 for the high. 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

Hi, this is Chris Kelly. Monday morning on the Two Guys I'm Chris show, how airport traffic at a major American airport was almost diverted by a cat. 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That is Monday between 6:30 and 7. Two Guys I'm Chris show, Rock 92.

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Rock 92, I don't even know what to say about this. A man was patted down by the TSA for having a weird bulge in his pants. They found 10 live birds in his underwear. He was charged with smuggling. But poor birds.

Rock 92, Dallas-Fort Worth has been named the most stressful airport in the U.S. It is. It's big, and if you have a quick layover, it is tough, but I've been very, very drunk in that airport, too. There's a bar, like, every 10 steps.

0: Two guys named Chris. The show that makes you laugh.
1: You're a LeBron man.
2: Yeah, yeah.
1: BB, is your man LeBron going to be a Laker next year?
2: Yeah, he'll retire a Laker, I think. Oh. End of the season, he'll say, I'm retiring next season.
1: Yeah.
2: And then the whole next season will be a LeBron suck-off. Which I'm here for.
1: Well, you'll be the lead sucker.
2: Yes, I will.
1: The LeBron suck-off. We know that.
2: I'll be patient one for the LeBron suck-off.
1: No question about it.
3: 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It's the LeBron suck-off.
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Rock 92. My fiance had me watch this movie Coco last night. It's a Disney movie. It's about El Día de los Muertos, the Day of the Dead. And it's a very sweet movie. But it's been a rough week. So, I mean, as soon as it was over, I just started crying. It was

Rock 92 again this weekend, tonight and tomorrow. I will be at Scream Dreams in Thomasville. And if you're, you know, concerned about the weather, especially tomorrow, the whole thing is indoors, the haunted house. So we want to see you out there. I'll be there from 8 to 10. Come on out and see me. It's at Scream Dreams in Thomasville.

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Hey, it's Rachel here, and thanks for hanging out with me, but it's time for me to go. I hope you have a great rest of your Friday. BB Shay will be taking over from here. Got some weekend stuff going on. I hope to see you either at Scream Dreams tonight, Hoochamania tomorrow, Scream Dreams tomorrow. I'll see you whenever. Rock 92.

From the Go Green Plumbing, Heating, Air, and Electrical Weather Center, I am BB Shea with your afternoon weather update. Here's Black Hole Sun by Soundgarden. We may get sort of a black hole sun soon. The sun will be hidden pretty much all weekend. A hurricane coming up. It's going to be chilly and it's going to be a washout, so pack your raincoat.

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0: 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We've been rocking the Triad for decades and laughing along with the two guys named Chris Show. Thanks for being part of the family. 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

0: You know, I've been racking my brain trying to figure out who makes cooler sounding music than these guys. 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
1: You must run around in that Texas town. About to check outside the game. You know what I'm talking about. 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

0: Two guys named Chris.
1: Remember the one time I met John C. Reilly at an airport in New York? I probably shouldn't tell this, but now on that same trip,
2: one of the people on the trip said, "Hey man, your shirt's on inside out." So I went into the bathroom and changed my shirt. I just had relations with my wife. I begged her because I said, wow, the plane may crash.
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2: 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John C. Reilly pointed out, "Yeah, man,
3: shirt's inside out." The old plane's going to crash trip. Yeah. I do that every week.
1: Exactly. 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There you go.
0: Two guys named Chris. 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

Isn't this the most American thing you've ever heard? 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I agree. She's a good

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Where did this happen? How? That is Monday, between 6:30 and 7. 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

Big news for rock and roll fans. After a few years away, Aerosmith has announced that they are hitting the stage once again for a star-studded two nights at the Hollywood Bowl later on this year. Rock 92.

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0: is not a drill. 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

I mean, based on Americans and what I know about them, this totally makes more sense. 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Rock 92.

Dallas-Fort Worth, the airport, was recently named the most stressful airport in the United States. And as someone who has flown through there, I can confirm. Now, I will tell you this as well. The least stressful airport in the United States, right here in Greensboro, North Carolina. If you've never flown out of there, do yourself a favor. 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

I don't know if you've ever done this, but I definitely do this. 20% of people admit to have eating food out of the trash can at least once in their life. 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

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The Panthers, off of an amazing win against the Detroit Lions, have a bye week this week. There will be no game this Sunday, but the Panthers will be back October 18th against the Philadelphia Eagles. So make sure you tune in October 18th. Live coverage as the Panthers take on the Eagles begins at noon right here on Rock 92.

Hi, this is Chris Kelly. Monday morning on the Two Guys I'm Chris Show. How airport traffic at a major American airport was almost diverted by a cat. Where did this happen and how? That is Monday between 6:30 and 7. Two Guys I'm Chris Show, Rock 92.

This may be the worst thing I've ever heard. A woman in Nevada has been arrested recently after she married 12 different men at the same time. None of them knew about each other, and she did this in order to fund her $300,000 gambling habit. Rock 92.

Van Halen on Rock 92. I am BB Shea. Do not forget, the Two Guys Named Chris show is back on at 6. Happy Friday.

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8: 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Biggie out today. Biggie out.
7: We're hoping he's back on Monday. Not even joining us from home today. Interestingly, BB Shea did something I recommend against.
9: I've been told to do it, but sometimes your curiosity peaks, you know?
7: Mm-hmm. BB Shea went onto one of these Two Guys Named Chris fan pages, completely unauthorized by the radio station. Mostly, it's terrible things being said about me, mostly. All right. But someone on there, let me see if I can get this right, said, I'm having trouble telling the difference between Biggie's voice and BB Shea's voice. Does anybody have any advice? And another gentleman commented, simple, one's at work and one's not.
8: All right.
10: Ouch.
7: Okay. Yeah. Yeah. Okay. Yeah. That's fair enough.
9: Was it mean? Yes.
7: Okay. Yeah.
9: Was it true?
7: Yeah.
10: Also, yes.
7: And, you know, should I have shared that? No, probably not. No, probably not. But it's out there and there it is. So that's the first thing we have going here today. Secondly, you know what Red Rachel got to see yesterday? She met Clink. You know who Clink is?
9: What?
7: Yes. You got
9: the famous Clink?
7: You got Clink.
10: It was such an honor.
7: I cannot believe that he walked in there. Rachel and I had an event yesterday locally here in Lexington. Very nice. Mm-hmm. A lot of people there.
10: It's great.
7: Warm. Warm weather.
10: Yeah.
7: You'd have been proud of Rachel, BB Shea. She ate two hot dogs.
9: I was like, look at you. Yeah. Were you wearing a jacket yesterday the whole time?
7: No.
10: I was wearing a jacket when I left here on the way out to the car, but then I took it off.
9: Well, it must have been hot then. Jeez.
10: I know.
7: Like 85.
9: She don't take off a jacket.
7: No.
10: I'm wearing two layers right now.
7: Well, yeah, absolutely. But out there, it was warm, and they were grilling hot dogs that were very good. A lot of people told me to tell you, BB Shea, give this a 6 out of 10, because you're the hot dog guy, uh-huh, of course. And so she had a couple of hot dogs. And then afterwards, we had to go to the over 100-year-old country store, Conrad and Hinkle, where they sell that fantastic pimento cheese, you know. We're doing a video. There's a life-size cardboard cutout of me with a QR code on my penis.
9: Yeah. That's for your safety.
7: That's right.
9: For your safety.
7: I agree. Yes. And, well, and of course, I'm bringing it in. I'm marching in the cardboard cut. And all the guys from who work at Conrad and Hingle, the butcher and the guys who work in the back, and they're like, oh, look at this. What's this here?
10: How long do I have to look at that?
7: Get my Sharpie. I don't want anybody defacing my cardboard cutout at Conrad.
10: Should I not have done that?
7: That I'm afraid the thing's supposed to be in there for 6 weeks. I'm afraid within 6 hours it's going to be all messed up and all those expletives are going to be written on it. So, you can win pimento cheese for a year if you scan my crotch. That's the that's the incentive.
10: You want people to look at it that bad?
7: Uh-huh. Hey, scan Chris Kelly's crotch and win pimento cheese for a year. When you're in broadcasting school, that's what you're really going for.
9: Yeah, that's what we all strive for.
7: That's what you strive for, exactly. We get in there, and we're getting ready. We're shooting a video with Lee Hinkle, who's the owner. Wonderful guy. And the pimento cheese is out of this world. They sent you home with some.
10: Yeah, they did. They gave me some. I have not tried it yet. I have to share it with... I promised I'd give my brother some, too.
7: Girl, you think I didn't have a spoonful as soon as I got home? That stuff. My wife was like, oh, my God.
10: I know. I'm excited.
7: Fantastic. Anyway, we're there. And this guy walks up to me and to Red Rachel. He goes, oh, my gosh, I haven't seen you in years. It's great to see you. And, of course, I'm like, hey,
9: you.
10: Good to see you, buddy.
9: My man.
7: Then he's like, is this Red Rachel? Yeah. And then I say, I have to ask you one question. Who are you?
10: This is exactly what happened, too.
7: Twice. There were two people in there. And I said, who are you? And he goes, come on. And now, I did, give me some credit here, I went through my memory bank, and I was like, clank? And he goes, clank! And we hug and everything, you know? I didn't really know Clink that well. He was roommates and pretty good friends with one of my best friends, Dustin, who I went to high school with. So I met him through him a few times, yeah, several times. He's the guy, Clink, that I've told the story many times. He was laying in bed one night with a shelf over him while we were in college in his dorm room, and the shelf fell on him, on his head, and he completely had amnesia. Just 2 weeks, he could not remember the previous 2 weeks. So when he thought he had 2 weeks to do the writing assignment, he didn't have it. He thought the game was 2 weeks from now. It was really the next day. Unbelievable. And he confirmed.
10: Yeah.
7: That is the case. So Rachel goes to church with a guy that knows Clink. And so that story has now been told many times. And Clink was saying, don't ever mention my name again on your air.
10: So starting now.
7: Yeah, that's right. I was like, Clink, oh, this is fantastic. And then another woman that I know very well, it's now she's in my wife's family. So I've met her many times. And she comes up and she goes, look who's here. They let anybody out. I'm like, oh,
9: hey.
7: You know, so we talk for about 3 minutes. What are you doing here? You know. And then she's like, are you going to be at the wedding? And I'm like,
10: I wouldn't miss it for the world.
7: You think I won't be at the wedding? Come on. And we chat for a while. And then I say to her, I do have to ask one question. Who are you? She's like, I'm Sheila. Sheila. Sheila.
10: I knew that.
7: Of course I knew. Of course I know Sheila and everything. So it was really nice. It was a nice exchange. And we shot the videos and everything. Isn't Conrad and Hinkle a great store?
10: I was amazed. I had never been in there before.
7: Yeah.
10: It's a really great idea.
7: Old country store.
10: Yeah.
7: 100 years old. And of course they've expanded and stuff through the years. But it's just a cool place. And everybody in that area goes there. Now, all of that being said, we were talking about Clink and going to church and so forth, and you go to church with one of Clink's friends. I'm giving church another try this weekend. If you recall, last weekend, on Sunday, we went, and a guy met us in the door and said, we're not having church today.
9: Whoa, whoa, whoa. You're in the wrong place, bucko.
7: I said, my wife and I were there, and the service, at least online, it said it starts at 11 o'clock. Here it was, 10:50, 10:55. We're walking in a door. Nobody there. And the guy says, you'd think we'd have church today, but we're not. Okay. So now, if I go to church this Sunday with my wife, and they're not having it again, I just think they know I'm coming. Now I think they're moving it on purpose.
9: You're going to have to give up. You may have to switch denominations at that point.
7: It's possible.
9: Yeah.
7: I'm a free agent. I told you. We're going Presbyterian this week, and we tried last week. Now, this time they're not having a service, I think that's personal.
10: We decided to have another annual outdoor service today.
7: Else, yeah. During the hurricane?
9: Yeah.
10: It's going to be muddy out there.
7: Yeah, we're doing an outdoor service.
9: Church-wide baptism. Everybody's getting rained on.
7: Yeah. Gets rained on. That's exactly right. So that's what we've got going this weekend. Well, and B.B. Shea was telling me, now, listen to this. I have to, Red Rachel wasn't there. You know, B.B. Shea's lady friend loves the Savannah Bananas. Mm-hmm. Huge fan.
9: She is obsessed. In a good way.
7: Yeah, but I find that odd. I don't like anything fun. When I see it on TV, I'm like, okay, I get it. But I'm a baseball person. Okay, I'm a real baseball person.
9: I will give her this. She does love sports.
7: Okay, well, great.
9: Banana Ball and the Savannah Bananas are her favorite.
7: God, that's stunning. My reaction to that always is, that's an error. That's E5. I know. Yeah, come on.
9: Some people call it a red flag.
7: I
9: embrace it.
7: You do.
9: I do.
7: Embrace it. So, apparently, Banana Bowl is this week. That's the championship.
9: That's the big thing. Yeah.
7: All right. And the commercial comes on TV. Don't miss Banana Bowl. And I jokingly say to B.B. Shea, I'm surprised you're not going to Banana Bowl. And he says, we're watching on TV. I'm going over and we're watching it when it starts.
10: Aww.
7: It's like, you're not serious. Yeah. I'm going over.
9: Dead serious.
7: It's like, that's got the lady friend's fingerprints all
10: over.
9: We got a nice Saturday planned, you know?
7: Yeah, well.
9: Cute little Saturday coming up.
7: A good little Saturday you got going here. Then, half hour later, advertisement comes on TV. Great Gatsby is at the Tanger Center. That's our Broadway area, the theater. Like, Great Gatsby. And I said to B.B. Shea, jokingly, I'm surprised your girlfriend doesn't drag you to Great Gatsby. We're going at 7:30.
10: Oh,
7: what? Banana Bowl is leading right into Great Gatsby.
9: Yeah.
7: Man, you've got a great little weekend.
9: I know, man.
7: I'm excited.
9: I feel like I'm in trouble for some reason.
7: Man,
9: I don't know.
7: You got a lot going on this weekend.
10: I used to think that it was because it was a new relationship, but you guys have been together for a while. You might just be a good boyfriend.
7: You are.
10: It's hard to believe.
9: I'm trying.
7: I think you are.
9: I mean, you know, our local place here, the Tanger Center, they put on amazing productions. I don't know anything about the Great Gatsby.
7: You know me neither. I've never.
10: I can't believe you guys.
7: Never seen or nothing about. Never read the book. I've probably was supposed to read the book and didn't.
9: I may or may not have read it. I don't know. I don't remember a thing. But I'm excited about that because where it's happening.
7: They've made it's a beautiful venue. They've made the movie twice.
10: I don't like either movie. But
7: really?
10: it was my favorite book. Other than The Catcher in the Rye, it was probably my favorite book.
9: Oh.
7: I love The Catcher in the Rye.
10: Yeah, I mean, it's classic at this point.
7: Teen angst, run amok. I love The Catcher in the Rye. A lot of people compare me to Holden Caulfield. Why? Because I whine.
10: He was whiny. I never thought about that.
7: Holden Caulfield is the protagonist in The Catcher in the Rye, the classic book. And I loved it in high school. Loved it. That's one of the only... Is it... J.D. Salinger, and he's only written, of note, three or four books, I think. Mm-hmm. Catcher in the Rye, by far the most famous. And I used to tell everybody how much I love Catcher in the Rye, and I was like, yeah, that makes sense. You're a whiner. All you do is whine. Fact. And that's what the protagonist, Holden Caulfield, does. So The Great Gatsby, B.B. Shea is seeing, interestingly, I thought about seeing this. The last show I saw at the Tanger Center, hour and 40 minutes, no intermission, which I thought was great. Like, you know, you're in, you're out. It's perfect. Mm. This one, 2 hours and 40 minutes with a 20-minute intermission. So you're there for three.
9: Oh, my gosh.
7: Man, you got Banana Bowl.
9: I know.
7: And Great Gatsby for three. That's a good boyfriend.
10: Yeah, really, because I feel like most times it's 6 months in, they start saying, don't you have a friend that can go with you?
7: Making a girl's night. That's what my wife always wants to go on these big trips, you know, and I'm like, yeah, maybe you should do a girl's trip. I just, you know what I like to do?
9: Nothing.
7: I just want to be at home. That's all we're trying to do here. I am thinking about seeing the movie The Social Reckoning this weekend. That's out there.
9: I'm into it, too.
7: I do want to see it. I'm considering... I doubt I do, but I am considering seeing that movie. The movie Biggie is, and Biggie's going to be on the phone reviewing the movie Sinners today. You know, he does his Halloween movie reviews all through the month of October, and we'll recap them for you at the time. But in a few hours, Biggie will be reviewing the movie Sinners. Did it win? The actor won Best Actor, right?
9: It was one of the most nominated movies in history, and Michael B. Jordan did win the Academy Award.
7: Have you seen it?
9: I have.
7: Did you think it deserved all that?
9: Absolutely not.
7: I didn't think so.
9: I don't think he deserved to win. Maybe a couple nominations, but no, I was not that blown away by it.
7: Vampire movie.
9: Vampire.
7: But takes a lot of twists and turns from what I...
9: Yeah, it's kind of... It's very music. I'm Biggie will get into it, but yes, I wasn't a huge fan.
7: Yeah, we'll review that, and it'll be a few hours. That's the one that I was lunching with a dear friend who happens to be African American. Not going to mention any names. If you've ever listened to the show, I'm sure you know.
9: I was wondering if you wanted applause because you have a black friend.
7: I do have a black friend.
10: Okay, start, do it again. Do it again.
7: I was lunching with a dear friend who happens to be African American.
9: Oh my gosh. Thank you. Good guy.
7: Thank you. Yeah.
9: Look at you.
7: And she said, "Have you seen Sinners?" And I said, "Of course I have. It's an important film. Obviously, I'm saying it." And she starts going into how much she's a fan of Michael B. Jordan, as am I. I saw him. He used to be on the TV show Friday Night Lights. He's a great actor.
9: He's an amazing actor. Yes.
7: Creed.
9: Yes.
7: Loved him in Creed.
9: Yeah, Fruitvale Station. Wonderful.
7: Good movie.
9: Yes.
7: Not seen by me. Great movie. Yeah. Fruitvale Station. That's a real true story.
9: Yes.
7: Anyway, so she says, important film. I said, of course it's an important film. And she starts describing the plot to me. And she's about, I don't know, 30 seconds into it. And I realize, I haven't seen this movie. I thought she meant Weapons, which is another horror movie. Mm-hmm. Weapons and Sinners, for whatever reason, I get them confused.
10: Just the one word.

0: say.
1: All I say is, what a performance. I mean, what else can you say? Exactly. So I went along with that. And we'll get Biggie's review in 3 hours. Yeah, mark your, set your alarm for that. All right. Put it, what does my wife always say? Put it on your to-do list. You put it on your reminders. Remind yourself in 3 hours he's going to be reviewing the movie Sinners. Two things from last night. I can't call the NFL at all. Bucks Cowboys.
2: Sakabuka. Godwin wide to the right. A little floater that's taken there and to the end zone. Yes, Irving for the touchdown.
1: That's a Buccaneers touchdown. One of many. They killed the Cowboys last night, 34-16. Wasn't even that close.
3: Got their first win of the season.
1: With a backup quarterback in Dallas, everyone assumes Dallas is going to roll. It was the exact opposite. I can't call the NFL for my life.
3: Nobody
1: knows. There's no way to call the NFL. You just can't. Mm-hmm. I mean, there's no way to do it. Then the baseball game last night, I kind of thought the White Sox would knock the Guardians out. They were up 2-0 when I went to bed, but here comes Cleveland.
4: This is on the verge of unraveling. Adele, a broken bat shot to right. One run is in. Here comes Ramirez. Adele drives in two. The Guardians are piling on, and it is unraveled on the south side.
1: Yeah, they came from behind. They tie that series. I believe game five is tomorrow night. They won it 8-3 last night over the White Sox. Now it's anybody's series. I can't call it. I can't call any of these things. That football game is one of the most surprising results I've seen in a long time.
3: I mean, Dallas had an amazing week last week.
1: Yeah.
3: I mean, CeeDee Lamb, their receiver, had 17 receptions last week. He had one last night.
1: How does it happen?
3: I think he may have got hurt, but regardless, it's crazy what's going on.
1: How does it happen? I can't call these things. Red Rachel does better than I do. She's in a pick six competition.
3: She's killing it. She's the only person who knows.
1: Yeah.
5: See, because you guys are thinking with your stats and your facts, and you should just be thinking with your feelings.
1: Yeah, I guess that's right, because you're beating your opponent by two games. He's underwater, man. He's under 500.
5: And he's mad about it, too.
1: Yeah, you can tell.
5: He's losing to a girl.
1: Yeah, we aired that on Thursday. We aired it yesterday, and this is... Now we're about 4 weeks. The first week, he's like, oh, yeah, I'll mess around with this girl a little bit. And now we're 4 weeks in, he's like, I don't know what to do. I'm out. We have a
5: group chat, and I almost texted because he was like, I don't know why I can't. I'm so bad at this. And I was going to text and say, don't be so hard on yourself, and put in parentheses, I'm only saying that because I'm winning.
1: Oh, yeah.
5: But I don't want to really rub it in.
1: He played in the NFL. He played. Jeremy Phillips is his name. He played a couple of years with the Falcons and Rams. He's a Rams man. Offensive lineman. Red Rachel's just taking him to task on this thing. That's on Thursdays here. Also, this is football related. The former Cowboys quarterback, Tony Romo, you know the struggles he's gone through. Had the DUI. During the DUI arrest, when he was asked to walk the straight line, he had to start doing push-ups because, yeah, bad back. He's like, hey, boy, it must be nice to exert that when you're really famous, you know. He starts doing push-ups when the deputy, the cop, is like, why don't you walk a straight line? 10 back surgeries, guys. I can't do this. There's no way. There's no way I can do this. Well, now, here's a setback, too. He is trying to become a professional golfer. He's that good of a golfer, apparently. I mean, he's almost scratch. He was disqualified from a Corn Ferry Tour event in Oklahoma because his scorecard listed two strokes fewer than he actually took. His playing partner recorded a five on two holes. Romo wrote down fours, and they went back and compared, and it turns out Romo was wrong, and so he messed up, so they disqualified him. A pro golfer following the group said he watched Romo three-putt one of those holes. He initially reported a 74. He actually had a 76. And the Corn Ferry Tour does not play. They say, you're out. That's it. How about that? I know.
3: He can't be cheating. I mean, I don't know if he was cheating, but he can't do that, man.
1: You know what I've done in the past now? I'm not proud of this, but when I was younger, one time I had about a six-foot putt to try to win the hole. And my competitor was putting from farther away. So while he was over his putt, I was supposed to be standing next to my ball. And I was just moving it forward with my toe a little bit while on the green. And he spotted it. And he's like, you're moving your ball. And I said, oh, my God, I had no idea.
5: Whoopsies.
1: I have it's like a tick with my foot. I said, my foot's moving without my knowledge. And he goes, your foot's moving without your knowledge. It was Dustin, my friend who knows Clink. And he said, your foot's moving without your knowledge. I find that very hard to believe. I said, back surgery. Yeah, I don't know.
3: 10 years in the NFL. Yeah, man. What do you want?
1: What are you supposed to do?
5: Hold on, let me do some push-ups.
1: Let me get down and do.

0: That was the one time I'd really been caught cheating. That and when I had that, I had a little hole in the pocket of my pants. I always wore those pants because I could shove a golf ball through it and it would wriggle its way and it would come out the bottom of the pant and I could be in the woods and go, found it.
1: You know? That I respect because right you had to put work into that.
0: Respect that.
1: You had to prepare those pants.
0: I did. Those pants, I went in with a little, I slit the just a little slit in the pocket and then I kept one ball, always the same brand I was playing, Titleist or whatever, and just shoved it out with my thumb. And then sometimes I wouldn't even find it. Somebody helping me look would be like, oh, there it is. You got it. You know, it's great. Tip from me to you, BB Shea, if you want that. One more note on sports, some sports dirt. Major League Baseball is proposing, you'll like this, Red Rachel, playing fewer games. 154 instead of 162.
1: That's less games?
0: Yeah. 154. Yeah, I know. That would be cutting out 8 games. But they would extend the playoffs. The best of 5 series, which we're in right now, would become best of 7. You don't like it?
2: I don't like that.
0: You know, I'd rather them do is just cut the games and keep the series, the playoffs, the same. Yeah, I like the best of 5.
2: I think the 3-game wild card, 5-game division, 7-7, I think that's perfect.
0: I do, too. I like the five games.
2: More sports should do that.
0: Well, more sports should have fewer teams in the playoffs. They'll never do that, of course, but they really should just cut it down, make it harder, make the regular season mean more, but no way they'll ever do that. That's not going to happen because they want more money, they want more playoff games, they want more teams. Everybody's wanting more. Coming up here on the Two Guys Named Chris Show, Ben Affleck is commenting publicly for the first time about a full frontal nude scene he did in the movie Gone Girl. That movie's probably, what, 8 years old? Something like that? More, maybe. 10 years old. He's commenting on the record for the first time. Is that all Ben, or is that prosthetic? Have you seen it? You haven't even seen it.
1: I haven't seen it, but I hope we'll be watching it this weekend after hearing that one.
0: That's next. Two Guys Named Chris Show.
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0: Maybe Shay just witnessed something. I do this from time to time. I really think I've mastered this. BB Shay came out of his little room there a minute ago and said to Red Rachel, "Has your sister-in-law coming along? Is everything ready? Is she prepared?" I have not a clue what she thought. I don't know. And Red Rachel said, "Yeah, I think everything's good. They've got meals ready and everything." And I was like, thank God. I was wondering about them. See, I weigh in without really knowing. So I said, "Well, it's a good thing." And then BB Shay says, "And it's a boy." And I was like, "And what's the name?" See, that's how.
14: See? That? You should wait around.
1: Yeah. You're a master of the craft,
0: that's
1: man.
0: That's how you do it. I didn't even know she had a sister-in-law. I don't even know.
1: She, it might jog your memory that she looks like me.
0: Oh, that's right. Yes, she. That's right. She looks like you.
1: I'm not supposed to say that. Yeah. I don't like that.
0: And your brother is like a lot smarter than you.
14: The favorite.
1: Better looking.
0: The favorite and good looking and all that kind of stuff. Speaking of good looking, Ben Affleck is speaking out now. I don't know. The movie Gone Girl, you said you haven't seen it.
1: I have not.
0: I read the book and saw the movie. Mm-hmm. Very good. Very good movie. Don't you think?
14: The movie's great. Yes.
0: I agree. I thought it was played very well by the woman. The plot is she goes missing, his wife goes missing, and it looks like a crime scene and everything, but she's set him up to make it look like he murdered her, and then she's on the run. You know, it's really, really well done. Well, at the very end of the movie, in the last 10 minutes or so, and I remember when the movie came out, they said Ben Affleck not afraid to go full frontal in the movie Gone Girl. Like, he's getting in the shower to prove he's not wearing a wire, and he's completely naked. And Affleck is speaking out on the record. His penis is not a prosthetic. That's all Affleck. He has confirmed that now. Here's my thing. I've seen the movie 5 times. I can't find his junk. I mean, I have looked for, I mean, like when he's on the screen, I'm like, where is, because I keep hearing about the scene. I'm like, where is Affleck's junk? It must be so fast, you just can't see it. Is that the case?
14: So I've seen it 7 or 8 times too.
0: Yeah.
14: And I've heard he goes full frontal, but I've never seen it either.
0: Yeah.
14: I watched it on a plane earlier this year on my phone, and that scene came up, and I was like, okay, I got to find this D.
0: Yeah, yeah.
14: I got to find this thing.
0: Right.
14: And there's a scene, there's a slight motion when he's stepping into the shower. Mm-hmm. You can see the hang down, and it's there.
0: How is it?
14: It's nice.
0: How am I missing this?
14: It's a, you know.
0: One time my wife came home from work and I was right at that scene. I said, "Hold on, just hold on 1 second."
1: I'm looking for Ben Affleck's penis.
0: So I'm looking for something. She goes, "What are you looking for?" I said, "Affleck's dong." What? Yeah. And I keep pausing, you know, like, what? Where is, I cannot see it. And you say it's impressive.
14: It's, yeah. I mean, like, you know, bless him, man. He's good for him.
0: Yeah, man. I think when you're in really good shape, it just, it's bigger. You know, that's just how it is. You've ever heard that? If you lose 35 pounds, you gain an inch.
1: I thought that it was just that when you were larger, you could just see less of it. I don't know.
0: No,
1: I
0: mean, well, maybe that. When you lose, I've heard 35 pounds equals an inch because it starts to, there's Peter fat that draws it up, and then it starts to get, you get more hang down.
14: I can speak and say, no, that's not true.
0: Yeah, I've gained and lost weight over the years, too.
14: Yeah.
0: And
1: it stays the same.
0: It's really accurate. Yes. I keep trying. Why do you think I keep losing weight? I keep trying. Desperate.
14: Every inch you can get.
0: Desperate to lose weight. Exactly. So there you go. You can see, if you're careful, if you're really into it, you can see his dong.
1: I'll be watching it this weekend.
0: Thought you might. That's right.
14: But now we're wondering if he's lying, because we were talking about Boogie Nights not too long ago.
0: Yeah.
14: And Mark Wahlberg famously shows his penis at the end of the movie. Yeah. Talk about a hog.
0: Oh, well, there's no way that. I mean, that one, it's like, oh, my God. I mean, I saw that on the big screen, and you see it, and you're just like, okay. We all give up. All the guys in there were just like, all right, come on.
14: But he claims it was a prosthetic.
0: Yeah.
14: You know, very humble of him.
0: Yeah.
14: But I wonder if Affleck has heard that and said, nah, I'm taking this one down. I'm claiming it's all me.
0: Well, he claimed that's all Ben. That's 100% Ben Affleck. Your girl, Kelly Clarkson, did something nice the other night. She was in concert, and while she was singing, somebody in the front row seemed to be having a medical event, so she stopped the concert so she could give her some help.
15: Good? Okay, cool. Yeah, thank you so much. We'll pick it up at the second chorus. Okay.
0: I'd have booed. I'd be like, what are you doing stopping the...
1: Stopping Breakaway?
0: That's my jam. Breakaway is my favorite. That is my jam. I knew a DJ once who, it was her last day on the air, and she played Breakaway as her song. I said, that's what I'm going to do, sister, one of these days. Although I doubt I see it coming. I think they're going to they're gonna escort me out.
1: Before I go, just say it.
0: Yeah. That is a good song. And do you think it's interesting that celebrities notice that stuff, you know, that they see it.
1: I've seen a couple of celebrities. I've seen Adele do this.
0: Yeah.
1: But you know what's shocking to me? The last time I went to a concert, it was, I don't know, I think it was August. Mm. It was hot. And many people went down.
0: Really?
1: I mean, I was out there in the front, and it is hotter in the pit because you're just there.
0: That's like, your 5 seconds of summer?
1: Yes. And I mean, there were medical people walking in front of me, back and forth. I mean, there were so many people that went down. And they never stopped the show, I don't think. It probably happens at every concert that happens in the summertime.
0: I feel like that. So the singer, I find it hard to believe they can see because I think the lights are right in their eyes.
1: Yeah.
0: You know? Like the other day, you know, we were talking about Michael Douglas. He's written that new memoir. By the way, he's really dishing on everybody he slept with, the people he doesn't like. I mean, he's out there. I guess when you're 82 or whatever he is.
1: Why not?
0: Just put it out, I suppose, you know. And my wife was saying, why is he writing this book? And why is Michael Douglas? Is there any need for him to tell all these tales? Is it just money driven, or does he want to get it out there before he dies?
14: Because, I mean, he's a well-known person, but I don't really think people care about what he has to say. But now that there's all this new juice coming out, it's like, okay, well, I kind of want to hear it now.
0: He's really promoting it. Yeah. I guess you have to name names.
14: For sure.
0: You know, past his prime.
14: Because if it wasn't for that, I don't think anybody would, not a lot of people would care that much.
0: I agree. He said that, you know, the one or few stories coming out of that is all the women he slept with, all the different affairs he's had. And then the one that caught my eye was when he was at the Academy Awards in 1992. He was going to give the Best Actress Academy Award, and did, to Jodie Foster for Silence of the Lambs. And they told him on the way in, as he got out of his limo, someone's here with an AIDS-filled syringe, and they're going to stab you in the heart with it. Have a great night. Good luck.
14: Break a leg.
0: Good luck out there. And they told him to go home, and he's like, I will not go home. I must present this award. That's such a Hollywood thing, too. Is it? That's like that movie that the South Park creators made. What's it about, like, Matt Damon and all those celebrities? What is that called?
14: Team America?
0: Team America,
1: yeah.
0: It's like these celebrities, like, go home, there's an AIDS-filled syringe with your name on it. I must present the Academy Award. And he went in and did it. But he said when he walked out on the stage was his most frightening moment because he couldn't see anything. The lights were all in his eyes and everything. And so he was afraid somebody was going to come out on stage and stab him with a syringe. But he did it anyway. A note here, another celebrity singer, country, Jody Messina. She is defending Stella Lefty against all her critics. Stella Lefty, if you don't know who she is, she sings this song, which is pretty new. I don't want to oversell the song, but it's the greatest thing I've ever heard in my life.
1: Well, before Stella Lefty released it, you heard another version of it.
0: What? Who?
1: She ripped off another song you know by Noah Kahan. It's called Stick Season.
0: Oh, I know Stick Season. That's another song I love. Let's see how similar they sound to each other. Stick Season.
1: I think that's the one.
0: Is that the one?
1: I think.
0: Let's see. All right, so you hear that, and this is Stick Season. Vermont, but it's the season of the sticks, right? That's similar. Vermont, hope she similar. Forgot that I existed. They're both great. It's half my fault, but I just like to play the victim. I'll drink alcohol. The thing about Stella Lefty, who you hear in this other song, her parents, her father is incredibly wealthy. He started Groupon. So she's like a billionaire. She grew up a billionaire. And so everybody's online really critical of her because she's stolen a couple of songs. Well, the country singer Jody Messina has said, y'all, give her a break. Come on.
1: She's had a hard life.
0: Boy, when somebody of means who does something like this, who is, you know, has very famous parents, usually they just get crapped on from, you know, because they do something.
1: Well,
0: like
1: that, you know.
14: Go ahead, Rachel, sorry.
1: I was going to say, I think the biggest problem is if you're going to rip off a song, rip off an older song, not one that came out last year.
0: Sage advice.
1: Because it's still fresh on everybody's mind.
0: Very sage advice. Let's see if they sound alike.

0: I hate it because I like hers better.
1: I do too. I love her song. And I heard this song on the radio, and I first time I'd ever heard it, I was like, this is a great song. I mean, immediately, you know, I turned it up immediately. Great little pep to it.
2: And yeah. How bad do you think Stella Lefty feels that the only person coming to her defense is Joe DiMassina?
1: Someone you never heard of. I know her only because I used to play her records when I worked country radio in 1987.
0: Okay.
1: Here's Joe DiMassina. That's what I meant. When I was on the Kickin' Chicken, I was playing Joe DiMassina. So they tried to get everybody on earth to defend Stella Lefty, and only Joe DiMassina would come forward and say, eh, give her a break. Yeah.
0: I mean, SNL tore her up last week.
1: Yeah.
0: They had a girl that was pretending to be Stella Lefty getting interviewed by Colin Jost, and she was singing. She's like, oh, I have some new songs out. And she was singing, I Will Always Love You, Boston. And she did it was like the something Boston Pub, and it was a playoff of Pink Pony Club. I mean, it was so funny.
1: Yeah. Well, I guess she set herself up for that if she's going to be ripping off songs. You know, the other country music story, I guess it's not really country music, but Morgan Wallen and Lana Del Rey, this is just leaked. They're in the video game Grand Theft Auto 6, which is coming out in a month. Everybody is interested in that. If you're a video gamer, I mean, they're already saying that people will take days off work to play this video game. Biggie is living to see this video game. This is, so many people have said that. So there are actual radio stations in the video game.
2: I mean, it's a big part of the game. There's tons of radio stations, and a lot of celebrities and artists curate their own, which is really cool.
1: Here's a little Morgan Wallen and Lana Del Rey.
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5: 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Nothing more poetic than singing about crime.
6: I could listen to those guys sing about anything.
1: Terrible DJs. I'm a DJ. I'm a country music DJ. I know what I'm doing.
2: Why didn't they ask you?
1: Here's Joe DiMassina. That's how you do it, you know? I don't know, but I didn't know that radio stations were such a part of that game.
0: Does that make you like the game?
1: It makes me want to see. It makes me more interested in the game, yes. But I've never been a video game person. You know, I never have. Not a couple of games when I was a kid. Atari, I loved, but I never have gotten into that stuff. The better they got, the less I wanted to do it. Are you also? I know Biggie's into this game. You're into it too, right?
2: I'm not as into it as Biggie. I will buy it and play it at some point.
1: What's the price on something like that?
2: I think you could pre-order it right now for like $100, which, considering how much goes into it, I think it's a good deal.
1: You do.
2: And we've waited 13 years for it.
1: 13 years to make this game. And I know I've asked you this. Don't you think it could be a real letdown?
2: There's a possibility. Yeah. Definitely a possibility.
1: And what's everybody saying now that they've leaked some of it?
2: Yeah, there's parts that have leaked. They're consistently trying to advertise it. And I mean, there's always going to be, there will be a demand for it. It will be the best-selling game of all time.
1: And we're about a month away now. Yeah. A little over a month away from Grand Theft Auto 6. My father bought me a game once called Enduro for Atari. Actually, I spent my own money on it. I was working at fish camp, and it cost me $25. And my father said, you're out of your mind for paying $25 for a video game. You're out of your mind. He said, that's your money. I can't stop you, but think long and hard about that. Now it's $100, actually, because that was 40 years ago. $100 doesn't seem that out of whack.
2: And the difference between Enduro, Grand Theft Auto 6, like, it's otherworldly.
1: Enduro is a better game.
0: Period.
1: Have you ever played Enduro?
2: No.
1: Then you can speak.
2: I wasn't there.
1: No, you weren't there. Enduro was a road racing game, and they made it snow. Okay, I'll just say that. And when it started snowing, you could really feel it. Your tires were like all over the road. Can Grand Theft Auto 6 do that?
2: No, but you can kill a hooker.
0: Oh, that's a toss-up, man. Okay.
1: We just rode past the hookers in Enduro. It's snowing. Maybe tomorrow.
0: They were cold out there.
1: Yeah. Put a shawl on, sweetheart. We'll talk. Coming up here on the Two Guys and Chris Show, a P1 listener, Rhonda, says my taste in candy is the same as the elderly. I don't even know. She said I like elderly candy. That's next. What's considered elderly candy? Two Guys and Chris Show.
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1: Interesting discussion about plagiarism going on here because of that song Boston we just played. In fact, Lisa Lanier is going to comment later. In a little over an hour, our official attorney here is the singer's name Olivia Dean, and they're saying she stole a song.
0: Mm-hmm.
1: And it's a very popular song. What was it that we? It's the
2: Bill Withers.
1: Bill Withers song. Yeah. So she's going to weigh in on that here in a little while. And you know, you just said that. Yeah, plagiarism is a big deal, but come on.
0: Seriously,
1: it's still a good song. You know, my roommate. Well, I shouldn't even be outing him like that. But in college, we had a thing where he had a paper due. You know, late end of he had to get it done. End of the semester. End of the year. And we had the same professor, and she was tough. I mean, she was a really good professor, and she was tough. It was some sort of like a law course, media law. And we had, at that time, just stacks in the library. You know, you could go and get old articles from magazines and such. And he would, you had to cite your sources and everything. Well, he just copied a magazine. He just went to an old magazine, which was in a big bound book, because there was no internet.
0: Mm-hmm.
1: And he just copied an article. And he gave some sort of, you know, I don't remember, in the bibliography, you know, he said where he got his sources and everything. And so it was like the final paper. And the grades come back, and it's incomplete. His. I mean, it's official. It's in, and he's like, uh-oh, she may know something here. Mm-hmm. And so I was like, what are you going to do? And so he goes to her, and she says, I need to present, I need to find this magazine article that you're quoting here. Because I think, you know, she was like, I'm not sure it's on the up and up. And he goes, oh, yeah, well, it's in the library in this section or whatever. She goes, well, I'm going to go to the library just to make sure before I can give you your final grade. Well, he raced across campus. Now, you couldn't check those out. You had to use them in the library. So he took the bound piece and hid it in the library. I mean, he took it and hid it somewhere, you know. And so he thought, now I'm going to get the right. Well, a few days later, she contacts him and says, I can't find it anywhere, so I can't give you a grade. And he goes, well, it's not my fault that it's lost from the library. And she said, well, I need to check your source material, and I can't give you the grade. He had to repeat the class. She She would not sign off on it. But he had copied the article.
0: But it's better that he had to repeat the class and get expelled.
1: Yeah, because that's like against the honor code.
0: And now you can't get away with plagiarism anymore because there is this site called Turnitin. Yeah. Have you ever heard of it?
1: I have not.
0: Okay, starting in high school, every paper I turned in, pretty much, I had to turn it in through Turnitin, which is a website that checks for plagiarism, and it checks it from everywhere.
1: Interesting, because I was going to ask if it's easier because it's like, how do you check? No, I know.
0: And so the thing is about that site, it will give you a heart attack every time you turn something in because it'll say when you turn it in what percentage is copied.
1: Yeah.
0: And it'll say like 12% because you use the word the.
1: Yeah.
0: It highlights, you know, typical words that we say all the time. And, you know, as long as you properly cited your sources, because sometimes it would highlight if you quoted something, which you were supposed to do, and it would be like, this is plagiarism, but you cited your source. So it would panic you every time, but your teacher knew.
1: I was impressed with my good friend because he was nonchalant about it with her. He's, oh, man, okay. And she's like, well, I'm going to go to the library after lunch or in a few minutes. And he's like, okay. And then he walks out the front door and just sprints across the campus.
0: That's like a movie.
2: Yes.
1: He's got to beat her to the library book. And then I said, well, where did you hide it? And he's like, there's like an old radiator on the fourth floor. And I was, you know, nowhere near where it was supposed to be. And then nobody could use it, I guess. See, now, of course, everything's digitized and it's all out there. The thing B.B. Shea's doing on music, I like this too. He did it. He was at the county fair the other night. I love this that he's doing this. The song Don't Stop Believin' was playing over the speakers. He was tasting all the food for a podcast. He's tasting all the food at the fair. B.B. Shea, like when this is playing, he goes up to unsuspecting strangers and says, what's this song? Is this new? Does anybody know? He's such an instigator. Of course, all these people are like, that's Journey. That's Don't Stop Believin'. Like, I don't know it.
0: Never heard it.
2: I did it the other day with Thriller by Michael Jackson.
1: Oh, man. Even a better example.
2: Thriller was over. I was like, who is this?
0: Is this a new artist?
2: Yeah. Who's this guy?
1: That's Michael Jackson. Like, I don't know his work.
0: I think this guy copied Stella Lefty.
1: Yeah. Aren't you in radio? This one snuck by me.
2: You can't know them all, man, you know?
1: Can't know them all, man. Yeah, exactly.
0: I wonder if I can get tickets to his concert.
1: Yeah. I just like, I don't know it. I don't know what this is. It's B.B. Shea.
2: Rachel said it right. I think I'm just rage baiting.
1: Yeah.
0: I love rage bait in person because it's all over the internet all the time, and it's so refreshing that it can still be done in person.
1: At least you put your big face right there out there on it. I like that. Yeah.
0: You're not hiding behind a screen.
1: I bet everybody besides is like, this guy didn't know. This guy didn't know Michael Jackson.
0: The amount of people that talk about you over the dinner table on a nightly basis.
1: Sure. God. What is he doing? A P1 listener named Rhonda says, they're talking about me over their dinner table because I mentioned the other day how much I like Almond Joy, the candy. It was like one of the top 10. You know, it's Reese's Cups and Snickers and M&M's.
2: Almond Joy?
1: Well, yeah.
2: That may be the worst candy bar ever made.
1: Those little mini Almond Joys are so good. The coconut is so moist. I put my tongue in it a certain way, and it's just like, oh,
0: don't do that. Don't do that. Yeah. You know, I think whoever created Almond Joy was trying to rage bait people with all that combination, and it turns out people actually ate it.
1: That coconut, I put my tongue in there. I tell you how I do it. I go, all right, that's a human resources violation. I get it where only almonds are left.
0: Please don't ever do that again.
1: Then I crunch the almonds. But Rhonda says Almond Joy is old people candy. I don't agree with that. I don't think that's true. You think that's true?
0: I think that's true. I don't know anybody under 40 that would eat an Almond Joy.
1: Over 40 is not old. That's another thing. Boy, that's twice you got me there. That may be true. I think of old people. You brought in those Werther's originals the other day.
0: Yeah.
1: Who gave you those?
0: When we did a chili cook-off recently, and it was a thank you gift.
1: Ah, and the person who was in charge of the chili cook-off was 96. Okay, she gave Rachel's.
0: It was very nice. I didn't need anything at all.
1: Here's what you don't know. You left them on the desk. You were like, I don't really eat these. Here you go. B.B. Shea, Chris Kelly, enjoy these Werther's originals. Well, the next day, B.B. Shea came in and said, if it's all right with you, I'm throwing these away. I said, like hell.
2: Snatched them out of my hand. Give me those.
1: So I poured them into my desk drawer. There were probably 20. And I thought, I'll eat one of these over the next 20 days. They're gone in 2 hours. I love Werther's Originals. And Rhonda says, if you're eating Almond Joy, you might as well eat Werther's Originals. Like, yeah, I do.
0: Oh, she got you.
1: Yeah, that's old people candy too, apparently. And you know, my dad used to eat black licorice. He loved it. He loved
2: that's
1: it.
2: That's tough.
1: That's I've hated that from moment one. Black licorice. That's old people candy.
2: If you can eat and enjoy black licorice, I respect you.
0: I'm scared of you.
2: Yes.
1: That is old school. One thing that my grandmother used to have, like butterscotch, you know, the little butter, and the little, they're red candies like strawberry with that strawberry.
2: Those are good.
1: They're good. They're good, but okay. They're old people candy.
0: Okay, this one will determine. Okay. Those peanut things, like the squishy ones. You
1: oh,
0: like
1: yes.
0: those?
1: I do like
0: oh,
1: those.
0: You yes. like old people
2: circus
0: candy.
2: Peanuts.
1: The circus yeah. peanuts. Yeah, that's a fine candy. All of those things. Yeah. That's a Halloween staple for sure. But those are old people. I don't put Almond Joy in that mix.
0: I feel like Almond Joy is maybe just transitioning into like a midlife crisis.
1: Maybe. Yeah. That's midlife crisis candy.
0: Let's leave it there.
1: That's not old people candy. I like Almond Joy better than Mounds. Almond Joy is milk chocolate and has the almonds. Mounds is dark chocolate with no almonds. Now, I'll eat a Mounds, but I like Almond Joy better. And I like both candies. Jenna, you're talking about Almond Joy. Controversial candy. Go ahead.
8: I just got to say, it's not just old people. My 4 and 5-year-old son love it.
1: Thank goodness you. I'm glad to hear you say that.
0: You know what it really is? Mm. Young people, like little kids, they'll eat anything. Like
1: that's
0: anything
1: right.
0: that's sweet and sugar. And then older people, I think, also are the same way. They just want something sweet.
1: Maybe you're
0: and
1: right.
0: And then the people in the middle have, you know,
1: taste.
0: Opinions.
1: Yes. Thank you, Jenna. Good for your kids. Good for your kids. The kids and the older people share the same. It's like, as we get a little older, we do just something to tempt our taste buds. It's why older people like hot sauce and hotter food.
0: Something to make you feel alive.
1: And have something, you know. You can't taste it. Well, your taste buds go away. On the way here to the Two Guys Named Chris show, The Good, the Bad, the Ugly. How Heisman Trophy winner Fernando Mendoza will be helping B.B. Shea. Odd combination. Two Guys Named Chris show.
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9: I gotta say, Biggie's not here today, and BB Shay is on his game. Yesterday, Red Rachel and I had an appearance. We did a really wonderful event, Lexington Utilities is what it's called. It's a customer appreciation day. And I get a lot of gifts. I've been to that event now about 6 years in a row, and people bring me like hats and just cool things. So someone came up and said, I have been telling Biggie for years I was going to bring him some of these lemon blueberry cookies from Dewey's Bakery. Would you please give them to Biggie? So I took them and said, sure. And then I said, destroy these. They're not. Someone destroy these. But Biggie's not here today. So we brought him in. And just during the commercial break, like right at the end of it, BB Shea takes one of the cookies, gives one to Rachel. I only had a few seconds left, so I said no. And then Rachel said, I'm not sure, I love the flavor. And BB Shea said, oh, I do like the flavor. Lemon blueberry.
10: Oh, yeah.
9: And Red Rachel said, well, I can't eat the rest of it. I only have 15 seconds. And BB Shea was like, come on, girl, you can get it done. Let's go.
10: That's, you can't eat that in 15 seconds?
11: Is easy. Actually, he said, whoop-on, whoop-on, whoop-on.
9: That's a direct quote. Uh-huh. I'm co-signing on that. That's exactly what you said. By the way, speaking of food, do you know, I saw this. We were just talking about candy. I love an Almond Joy. Mm-hmm. Sue me. In fact, I get a big mixed bag for trick-or-treaters at Costco, and it has all the greats. Reese's and just, it mixes candies. Almond Joy, all of it. And I think Almond Joy might be my favorite one in there. Just because, I mean... And the methods, I eat different candy. How do you eat a Reese's? What do you do for a Reese's?
11: I take a bite, and then I take another bite.
9: Oh, God. You're doing it. Jesus. What, God, you, what is wrong with you?
11: What is the other way? Are you supposed to shove the whole thing in your mouth?
9: Yes. No.
10: Yes.
9: No. You eat all the ridges off of it. Around. Then you put it in your mouth, and you put your tongue right in the middle.
11: I have asked you to stop doing that.
9: That's right. You have. and of course you know how I eat a Snickers. I eat all the chocolate off of it, and then I eat the nougat and the peanut by itself. Many have said I should be in like a straitjacket when I eat that way, but I learned that from a DJ friend 35 years ago. You know, he told me,
11: who was just messing with you.
9: That's the speculation, but I think he's the same guy who
12: taught me how to have sex when I went to college, although I must have missed that lesson. I got the Snickers thing right. Years later, he said to me, did you get a lot of sex in college? I said, no, but I ate a lot of Snickers.
11: I must have written something down wrong.
12: So I'm at a convention. He goes, I taught you how to eat a Snickers. Yes. And to have sex in college, you get a lot of both?
9: One.
12: At a Snickers machine right there in the dorm hallway. That was fine. No, that candy prices for like Halloween candy up 71% in 5 years. Over 5 years ago, it was 71. So less than half the price 5 years ago. That's crazy, isn't it?
9: Wow.
12: Yeah. But everything else is up too, you know. Mm-hmm. I was talking to my nephew. It was his birthday yesterday. And I was just talking to him. And, you know, he's got a good job and everything. But he said, boy, the prices of everything just so up, you know. That's just how it is. He's like you. Well, here's the guy that can help you. It's a good, the bad, the ugly segment. Fernando Mendoza, the Heisman Trophy winner.
13: Mendoza!
12: Now a member of the Las Vegas Raiders, is trying to come to the aid of people in your age group, Red Rachel, Gen Z.
14: I'm Fernando Mendoza, pro quarterback. But my true passion is fiscal responsibility.
13: Woo!
14: Let's flip and go! So get pumped for my educational video series, Finance with Fernando. Finance. A practical guide for Gen Z to make the most of their money. Get up your 401k contributions. And the kicker, I'm giving away the ultimate prize.
12: Woo! Woo! 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
9: What a dweeb, man.
11: Thank you.
9: That guy, he's an NFL quarterback.
13: Mendoza!
12: Finances with Fernando.
11: Isn't he Gen Z?
12: Yes, 100%
11: he is. You know the age group I trust least on finances, other than Gen Alpha, who they're like 10.
12: Yeah.
11: It would be Gen Z. Especially not one that he clearly has money.
12: Mm. He's made some money. He knows. Listen, here's the first lesson. Learn how to throw a football accurately.
11: Step one.
12: At 50 yards accurately. But he's trying to help people of y'all's age hold on to your money and realize you've got to put it in your 401k so that diversify and make a little cash here, you know. That's finances with Fernando.
9: Well, you know, based on his NFL career so far, he may be a financial advisor at some point in his life.
12: He may be. Mm-hmm. Although, eventually, I think he's going to get a shot.
9: This is admirable, I will say, because... Mm-hmm. There's not a lot of financial literacy getting taught anywhere, honestly.
11: But you know what? Financial advising is such an oversaturated major right now.
12: Is that right?
11: I've had multiple people that I went to high school with that went to college reach out to me asking if I'm looking for a financial advisor. And I'm like, well, yeah. I'd have to have some money to be able to manage it. But I know so many people that majored in it, and there's not enough people that demand those services.
12: Lesson one, make some money.
9: Yeah.
11: That's all they tell me.
12: I'm getting too personal. You let me know. Do you put into the 401k here? You have to.
9: Yeah.
12: I mean, I preach that to my kids. I mean, they told me early from day one, put as much as you possibly can in the 401k. You don't think age 60 is going to get here. It is, 62. It's going to get here.
11: I think I'm pretty good with money.
12: Yeah.
11: I mean, my dad was he just drilled every little thing into me. So, I feel like I'm good with money, but I haven't heard the word dweeb in a while.
12: Yeah.
11: That's exactly what he sounds like.
12: Yeah. Well, if you need now you're good with money, but if you need a little refresher course.
13: Mendoza!
12: There's the guy. That's the guy for it. I do think it's Admiral, and I do like him. Let's flip and go.
11: Yeah.
12: I like that, too. I like that guy, you know? Doesn't have to have the salty mouth on him. Doesn't have to have the filthy mouth. Mendoza is teaching finance with Fernando. Another good story here. A 4-year-old kicked his father in the groin. That's not the good part. Not yet. The father has cancer. That is also not the good part. He was saved because the 4-year-old kicked him in the nads. The swelling would not go down after a week. So finally, his wife said, you've got to go to the doctor over. Because it swelled up to the size of like a billiard ball.
11: Oh.
12: I know. Oh. And so he went to the doctor, and the doctor's like, you have testicular cancer. That's how they caught it. And it was because the 4-year-old, as they were sort of wrestling and playing on the floor, kicked him in the scrotum, and they were able to remove the testicle. And they said that's the reason we know that you had testicular cancer is because that you had so much swelling. Although I have heard before, do you check yourself for testicular cancer?
9: No.
12: I don't either. You're supposed to.
15: I know.
12: You're supposed to.
11: How do you check?
12: Well, in the shower, you're supposed to, and you're supposed to do this for breast cancer, of course, feel yourself. Mm-hmm. Mm-hmm. And you're supposed to feel yourself, you know, your testicles like once a month and see if there's any abnormality. I knew a guy that had testicular cancer and he did that and caught it. Luckily, he's long in remission. But the one that had the cancer was smaller than the other, which is, you'd think it'd be the other way around. Yeah. You'd be a lump or something like that, but it was smaller and drawing up. I don't know if that's always the case, but any abnormality, you're supposed to have it checked. And I don't do it as often as I should, you know, because you're really supposed to. So they preach it anyway. Maybe at my age, I'm past it now. It's like, eh, whatever. They're hanging too low. That's it. That's all there, you know, that's all there is to it. Do you check your for breast cancer?
11: I do. I just wouldn't really know what to feel for, but I guess, like you said, an abnormality. Any like abnormality, if you feel them regularly and they feel different.
12: Yeah. Any do you know your predecessor, Deidre, an African American friend?
15: Yeah. Would it be? Yes. Yeah.
12: She told me once that she was. She was close. She had a bra on, but she felt an abnormality, a lump. And she was concerned, as you can imagine. But luckily, it turned out to be a peanut M&M. Yeah. We were all scared there for a minute, but when she took her bra off, it fell to the floor.
15: Did she eat it?
12: Yes. Because it had gotten a little melty in the, you know, that's how I like it. Now, there's another way I like to eat my candy.
15: A little melted. Yeah.
12: I like that. There's another way I like to eat my candy.
11: I think you're right about that one.
12: I hold a big group of M&Ms in my hand until it gets nice and melty. And then I like the hard outer shell, but it to be melted inside. Agreed?
15: Oh, yeah.
11: See,
15: yeah,
11: what's so good about wearing a bra is you can just take the little packets and just put a couple right in there. And then whenever you're ready, they're good to go.
12: I like it. I like that a lot. Speaking of, this is a bad story, and it has to do with food. Plumbers are now warning that something that's clogging up pipes across America, and this is usually sink pipes, you get way more clogs because so many people dump coffee grounds down the disposal, and it really clogs up your pipes over time. And of course, people make coffee every single day. Do y'all do that? Do you dump the grounds down the sink or do you put them in the trash?
15: Put them in the trash.
12: Yeah, that's right. Coffee grounds do not dissolve in water. They collect in the low spots of your pipes and gradually will create a blockage. But you always, I remember my mother, now I'm not a coffee person. My wife is, my mother was, and I remember, you know, opening the trash and seeing coffee grounds like every day. You see that filter and everything. Do you not do the K-cups? I like a K-cup.
15: I do K-cups during the week, yes.
12: I'm an environmentalist.
15: Uh-huh.
12: And those are bad for the environment, but I do like, I mean, I would do hot chocolate in a K-cup because I'm also a child at heart. Do you like the K-cup?
15: I do. I think they're great.
12: Very convenient.
15: Yeah.
11: I hate them.
12: Do you? Why?
11: They taste awful. They taste like plastic.
12: That's what I like.
11: Oh, okay.
12: I was waiting for someone to say, they used to have one here. Maybe they still do. Keurig.
11: That's what this is. Oh, okay. And I only drank it because I was desperate. I normally make my coffee at home.
12: Oh. It's Keurig, and I used to go downstairs and make a hot chocolate every morning, like especially in like December, January, and it had a plasticky taste to it, to which I said, thank you.
11: Yum.
12: This is great. Does that worry you a little that the plastic is leaching into whatever's inside?
11: Absolutely. The
12: cup? I like it a lot.
15: At this point, no. Everything I eat has plastic in it.
12: Yeah, the bottles of water and all that kind of stuff. Do you know, we're talking about me being an environmentalist, and I am. Yesterday, look, I'm not a hero, but as Rachel and I left our event that we were hosting yesterday, I was in the parking lot getting ready to get in the minivan, and there was a radio station sticker on the ground, which I had likely handed to somebody. They had taken the sticker part off, but the remnant was remaining, you know, and I looked at it and just drove on. Like, well, I'm not getting out of the car now. What am I supposed to do? Oh, here's another bad story about cars. We just talked about candy prices up 71% in the last 5 years. Car repair costs up 50% in the last 5 years as well. I guess it just goes along with everything. You know, it's just how it is. We're just going to have higher prices. Car repair prices way, way up. And my air conditioning's out again. Again.
15: What?
12: I've tried to deal with this now for 2 years. My air conditioning just comes and goes. And yesterday was particularly hot here where we are. And the drive home, the 45-minute drive home, is sweltering. I rolled down the window. It was sweltering.
11: Is that why? So we were parked near each other.
12: Yes.
11: And I saw in my rearview mirror, mm-hmm. I saw you, and it was just like despair.
12: Yes.
11: Was it like you opened up the car and you remembered that there was going to be no air conditioning?
12: Yeah, because, you know, as the weather gets cooler, as we get into fall, I don't think about it. And yesterday just happened to be one of those really hot days. And I was like, oh, my God, you know? I'm going to wait until May. I'll forget about it through the winter. And then in May, I'm going to hope for a miraculous recovery, or I'm going to have to go get it done again. Last time I went and got it checked out, probably 2 months ago, they said, well, we were able to fix it with a minor repair, but if it happens again, it might be a major repair. It's just like, I can't catch a break on this thing. And you always say the same thing. Is it time for a new car? No, it is not time for a new car. Ugly news. Sexually transmitted diarrhea is a thing. Have you ever heard of something like that? Sexually transmitted diarrhea. Health report here. There is a bacterial infection that causes severe diarrhea, and it is spreading through sexual contact across America. I've never heard of something like that. It's called Shigella, if I'm pronouncing it correctly. Shigella.
11: I thought that was a kind of a foodborne illness. Maybe I'm thinking of the wrong word.
12: Maybe. In serious cases, dehydration, even life-threatening diarrhea. The CDC reports that drug-resistant strains have increased from 0 10 years ago to 8.5% 4 years ago, and now up to 11% across the country. And it's transmitted sexually, but the symptom is diarrhea.
9: Yeah, that's weird.
12: Is that the worst?
9: Yeah.
12: Jeez. I mean, and then, of course, you don't think it's a sexually transmitted disease because diarrhea.
9: Exactly.
11: Okay. So, yeah, it is. It says that it also can be through contaminated food, water surfaces, or sexual contact.
12: Okay. But that's very odd, isn't it? To get something through food, through water, through contaminated surfaces, or...
11: Well, it's from fecal matter.
12: Oh, gross. Clean yourself. God, isn't that the worst when you hear sometimes, you know, these diseases break out across the country. It's because people don't wash their hands in the bathroom, that kind of thing. BB Shay and I are guilty. Sometimes we don't wash our hands. I'll admit, I get in a hurry. My daughter caught me the other day. She was in the living room. I didn't know it. I came out of the bathroom. She goes, you didn't wash your hands. I said, mind you. None your business. It was an 18-year-old to call me out on something like that. Speaking of kids, ugly story number two. A Florida mom is accused of leaving her 4 kids home alone to take a cruise. BB Shay, do you admire the hustle?
16: A little bit.
12: Let's get the kids' ages here and see how you feel about it. She's from Miami. The kids are, unfortunately,
17: under 7.
12: Ooh. All four of them? All four are under. The 7-year-old was put in charge. The mom told police, I called her grandmother to come by. Grandmother didn't get the message, so grandma didn't come by. And she left on her cruise. She said, what was I supposed to do? My babysitting fell through.
11: You want me to not go on the cruise?
12: To not go on the trip? I have a cruise booked. What am I supposed to do? They put her in jail. As you can imagine, of course they put her in jail. So from one great 4-year-old who kicked his dad in the gonads, revealing the testicular cancer, to the bad mom who has a 4-year-old that she left at home.
16: The kid who kicked his dad in the gonads, stuff like that happens a lot.
12: I hear it almost once a week.
16: Didn't we just report on something a few weeks ago? A guy gave his friend a titty twister.
12: Yes.
16: Come to find out he had breast cancer, which is crazy.
12: I know. That happens. I remember a guy a couple of years ago was playing recreational hockey and got boarded into the boards and hurt his shoulder or something. So they go in to take a look at the shoulder and they find out he's got cancer just because they take a look. It's unbelievable.
16: There was one time, I believe, there was a newscast and somebody was watching a lady and there was like a lump on her neck.
12: That's
16: so he called the news station and said that she needs to go get checked. And she had throat cancer, I think.
12: That happened with the previous host of Inside Edition, Deborah Norville. Mm-hmm. She had, and by the way, a former guest on this program, very nice. She had something that looked a little off on her neck. And what you just said, right? The viewer called and said, I think there's something going on with your neck.

0: teams looked remarkably like Samantha. Samantha's mother recognized Kyan's name as the one given to Samantha's biological sister, and they decided to let the two meet. They had competed before in volleyball against each other. So the two sisters have now been united and now spend time together.
1: We're just in tears, and it's like, oh my gosh.
2: I look back on the video that we have, and like, we were so awkward to meet each other, but you could just see the excitement.
3: It was crazy because I could see how much we acted alike.
2: I've never had a sister, so I was like, wow, now I get a sister to talk to.
0: They're 19 and 17, and now one goes to college, the other is going to be going to college, and so there they are. They grew up 400 miles apart, but played each other in high school. How about that?
4: Wow. That's cool.
0: Can you imagine, though, seeing someone who looks like someone on your team and saying, oh, that might be, you know, you look so much alike. Is it possible you all are sisters? I guess if you're adopted, it's possible that you recognize something like that. But that's amazing to me that those two got together. And you hear those stories a lot, too. Like people realizing at age 75, their long lost.
4: That Michael McDonald is their father.
0: Stunner.
5: Yeah.
0: 14. Guy had sex at 14.
4: Yeah, he had riz at 14.
0: Had riz at 14. You know what I was doing? Eating Snickers.
4: Yeah, who was really having a better time?
0: Who was having a better time? Guy can sing, Michael. And that kid looks just like Michael.
4: You've seen him?
0: Oh, yeah. He's 60 years old. He looks exactly like Michael McDonald. Those two reunited. Coming up here on the Two Guys Named Chris Show, Crime Beat. Who do you hate more? 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Stories next. 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
0: Now we're getting friends and coworkers texting me saying they eat Snickers and Reese's the exact same way I do. But then I don't know how to take this. They're giving a bunch of skull and crossbones emojis after that.
4: That means I'm dead.
0: I'm dead. I thought that's what that meant. Yeah. I did.
4: It's a good thing.
0: Yeah. Oh, good.
5: Well, like dying laughing.
4: It means like, yeah.
0: Ah, okay. I'll take that then. That's fine. I'm dead. I only send one emoji. Well, two. I send the laughing while still crying, you know, and the thumbs up.
5: Yeah, get a lot of thumbs up from this guy.
0: A lot of thumbs up. Yeah. I'll say that. And then one more. When BB Shea tells me he's gone to the gym, I'll do the guy making muscle. I like that.
4: Or
0: like
4: when you get a text from Biggie, middle finger.
0: A lot of that. A lot of that going on here. Well, what are you going to do? Yep. I mean, he's my dearest friend in the whole world, and I hate him. Let me say that explicitly. Crime news. Man has called in a fake bomb threat, and he has now admitted to it. In Ohio, called 911, falsely claimed that

0: that his mother was planning to set a bomb off in her apartment. When police arrived, she, of course, knew nothing about this. They did a sweep of the entire apartment complex. Everyone had to leave the entire apartment complex. There was no bomb. Later, he was arrested for misuse of 911 and falsely reporting a bomb, which is big-time trouble. That's like a felony. They asked him, why did you do this? He said, I was drunk. Playing trick on mom. Playing trick on mom. That's a great trick, isn't it? Oh, there's a bomb in my mom's apartment.
1: Got her.
0: Yeah, got her. I used to always be afraid. I think I admitted this to you. When we had a bomb threat at school, or just a, it was like a, we would do that where we'd walk out for a check, you know, just to make sure there was no bomb in the school, or somebody had called in a bomb threat. This happened probably five times when I was in school. I was always nervous going back in. Always. Were you all, did you do this? Did you have?
2: We didn't do bomb threat. No.
0: You didn't have any bomb threats?
2: No.
0: We did. We had some bomb threats, which were kind of common. I mean, again, like every year or two, you'd have one.
1: I had one, and I mean, it was a pretty big school. It was a middle school, and we weren't able to go back in for the rest of the day.
0: Oh, really?
1: I think at the very end of the day, they let us grab our things, which I was nervous about, because they sent us home early. I mean, it was just, I think it would have taken, by the time they actually did the whole sweep, the day would have been over anyway.
0: You know, oddly, we had a big school too. Again, middle school or high school, big, and they got that thing swept in like 15 or 20 minutes. We went right back in, and I thought, they can't look everywhere in this school in 15 minutes.
1: Yeah, you got to take the dogs all through.
0: Yeah, come on. You got that. Well, they had the dogs. But I thought to myself, you cannot go through an entire high school or middle school and check every locker in 15 minutes.
1: Yeah, and I mean, we all had our bags and everything that we couldn't take outside.
0: Yeah.
1: So, I mean, they had to go through everything, and they just ended up sending us home.
0: I was always nervous the whole rest of the day, and other people did. You know, they loved it because we got out of class for a half hour. But I always thought, no, this is really wrong, and that I would go back in, be very nervous. Crime number two, bad crime. I know you'll be mad at this one. Woman in Pennsylvania arrested. She stole a donation jar from a veterinary clinic. They were taking up money to help stray animals. It had about $450 in it. And the vet folks, you know.
3: It's like a gut punch. It's just sickening. I mean, any kind of robbery is bad, but to take from animals, an animal charity, I just don't understand how someone could do that. We have raised a great deal of money in that, so it was pretty heartbreaking to have her just walk off. I guess the silver lining in this is if maybe we can bring more recognition to it and help more animals, that would be wonderful.
0: That's the veterinarian speaking there. The money supported what's called the Daisy Fund, which helps bring medical care to dogs who are rescued and cats rescued off the streets. That's an interesting way to look at it, though. To me, when you get this on the news, more people give more money to
1: it.
0: You know, so it's like almost a good thing. God, sometimes people will like steal from a lemonade stand that a six-year-old is running, or a little candy stand or bakery or something that a kid is running. And that always brings way more money.
1: Yeah,
0: you know,
1: the whole state comes to buy lemonade.
0: The story gets out. Every time that happens, I'm like, don't spend any money.
1: Don't help those stupid kids.
0: Don't help these kids. They just publicize it. Like, do you think any parent, any nefarious parent has ever thought, let me get somebody to come by and rob my kid? I don't know why my mind's thinking of this. You know, rob this pet charity in order to make the news, let it go viral on social media, and then get more
1: Are
0: money.
1: You looking back with regrets, maybe?
0: Yes, I am.
1: Because when your kids were younger.
0: I bought some lemonade. Yes, I did. Mm-hmm. They would do a lemonade stand. That was such a cute time, too, when they would do it.
1: Yeah, we loved doing that.
0: Of course, now there are little kids in my neighborhood, 5, 6 years old, and in the summer, they'll be out with a lemonade stand, and I'll just zoom right on by.
1: Where's your permit?
2: I had a Chris Kelly moment about that recently. Yeah. I was at our local golf tournament, and at one of the turns, there was a kid setting up lemonade stand lying down the street for this. And I walked by, I go, do you guys have a permit for this establishment?
0: You have to.
1: Are you paying your taxes? I need to see your sanitation rating.
0: I'm sorry, but you have to do that.
2: Are you reporting these earnings to the IRS?
0: Exactly right. Is this being reported? I got a little more information on that Karen the other day that interrupted the... there was a wedding proposal getting ready to go on, overlooking a beautiful cliff and ocean in California. And she was walking her dog. Well, then the mariachi band started up, and she's like, go back to Mexico. I'm the only one that supported her. I started GoFundMe for her.
1: You were trying to figure out who the Karen was in this video.
0: That's right. They fired her from her job. She had a job like working on jewelry that made at a jewelry store there. And they were like, you're out, because her name got out. She went viral, you know, and there she was telling these people not to have a not to have a beautiful moment when the proposal. It was the mariachi band that really set her off. She's like, I'm sick of that. Apparently, she went by every day with her dog, and it was too much. You know, she's like, it's too much every day to see this kind of thing. This is crime number three. Man going over 100 miles per hour was pulled over. You talk about, I've used this too. He's in Nebraska going 100 miles per hour. Police pulled him over and said, why are you going so fast? He said, I just want to see my kids. I've got children at home. I haven't seen them. Okay. I've been out of town. I am desperate to see my kids. He went through a stop sign and cut off another vehicle. He admitted, I'm just a great parent. What can I say? Then he had to admit, there is a warrant out for my arrest already.
1: Oh, no.
0: So now he's in jail and hasn't seen the kids. That's what happened here. We had a bomb threat here. Oh, another bomb threat. There was a suspicious device in front of the street, in the street in front of the radio station. And they wouldn't let anybody leave. And I said to the officers, I have a child. I need to get home. I have to get out of here. If this place blows up, I'm a parent. And they let me out. And they were like, I have never seen a bitch move like this in my life. They all said that to me. They're like, who's this bitch trying to get out of here? Everybody else stayed. You know, the cops were called. The news was called. I was gone. I didn't want to be here. People were so curious about it. They like filmed it and it was on the local news later. I was gone, man. I didn't want to see what happened with that bomb. And they had apparently had to bring like the robot out to take it and everything. Mm-hmm. It was a grenade, but it was a dud.
1: Inactive. Okay.
0: It was inactive, yeah. But there for a time, everybody was all worried about it. Listen, I got to go, just like this guy. Another guy, this is traffic related. See if you could use this as an excuse. This is a man in Florida pulled over on a moped. He had a backpack with him. Police said, we need to search your backpack. He said, you can't. I have naked photographs of myself in the backpack. Cop says, we still have to search it. He goes, I'm embarrassed of what you're going to see with the naked photos. Finally, they got it from him. No naked photos, meth and fentanyl inside the backpack. Ooh. So, yeah. That's a pretty good excuse, too, though, I think, you know, to say there's nudity in this backpack.
1: It's a good try. It's a good try. Still.
0: Yeah, it didn't work. What do you think? What a percentage of people have nudes on their phone? Is it high? I mean, under 35?
1: I'd say 98%.
0: No. You got some nudes on your phone?
1: I don't.
0: You do not. Good for you. You got any nudes on your phone, BB Shane?
2: No, nobody wants to see that.
0: No, I know. No. I know. I'm always amazed That number, 98% have. I think you're probably right.
1: I mean, there are guys that I remember we would text back and forth, and they would just blatantly be like, send nudes.
0: Well, yeah. Oh, they would say that? They would say, you want to send some nudes?
1: Or oftentimes they would just, you know, they would try to get you to send nudes by sending theirs first.
0: Right.
1: Unwarranted.
0: How many times have you gotten an unwarranted, unexpected dick pic on your phone?
1: More than a dozen times.
0: Oh, I figured as much. And are some do some of them stop you and go, yeah, I like it.
1: That's so rare. Maybe once.
0: One time you see.
1: And you're like, that's not real.
0: Oh, yeah, right. It's somebody else's. It's not his. I want to send my wife a nude, but A, I'm a little old for that, and B, she would not appreciate it. Anytime I have sexted her, and I have tried to sext her, she's like,
1: shut up.
0: Get this off your phone right now. I'm deleting this. You know, let's act your age. Act like you've got some sense.
1: Well, and I've said this before. I don't know about, you know, when you get to be an adult, but I know teenagers, they will show their friends.
0: Women show,
1: I mean, like girls, they used to show each other. If a guy sent them, all of her friends saw it.
0: Well, if you're proud of it, I guess you don't mind that, I suppose. I mean, because I think guys know that. You know, I think guys going in know that. They say never to put your face on it, right? You should just put your chest
2: just
0: down.
2: The junk.
0: Yeah, just the junk or chest down or whatever.
1: Or, you know what? Don't send it at all.
0: Well, that's the best advice is don't send it all at all, of course. Here's the other, this is crime news, and it's about phones. A thief is in Indiana, went into someone's home, break-in, found an iPhone and stole it, but could not get into the iPhone. So reportedly, let me get this exactly right, contacted the victim's family and said, I need the passcode to unlock this.
1: Your shot, man.
0: This kid's phone was stolen. They realized it was stolen. They had reported it and everything. And they started getting messages from the WhatsApp to say, can I please get the passcode? I've tried like five times. Can't get the passcode of this thing. Then they wound up catching the guy that had stolen the phone.
2: I know our friend Biggie is not here today, but yes. He would call this audacity.
0: Oh, that's real audacity and stupidity to go through something like that. Do you, when you steal a phone like that, is there ever any way to figure out? There's no way to figure out the passcode, right? I mean, unless you just
2: know a way to hack it, possibly.
0: Yeah. Don't they do that sometimes where, how many tries do you get? Is a certain number in there?
2: Well, is it 10?
1: You try it a certain amount of times and then it pauses.
0: Yeah.
1: And then it'll give you like a minute. And then you try again and then it'll make you wait 5 minutes. And then eventually it'll be a permanent lockout.
0: Yeah. Because like cops sometimes try to figure out in a crime scene, they'll have a phone they're trying to get into. And doesn't Apple, that's always a legal battle. Like Apple will stop you from getting into the person's phone, even if it means it'll help them solve the crime because of privacy issues. Mm-hmm. I'm always on the cop side on that. I always want them to get into the phone.
1: I mean, yeah, especially, if we're talking like a murder here, definitely need to be able to get into that phone.
0: But I think that has been a point before in legal cases where they find it at the murder scene. They think there may be evidence on the phone that'll help, but they try 9 times and now they have 1 shot left. And then it's up to Apple. Like, does Apple allow them to get into the phone? I'm always on the side of get into the phone. Coming up here on the Two Guys and Chris Show. Airport news. Are those 10 live illegal birds in your pants? Or are you just happy to see them? That's next. Two Guys and Chris Show.
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0: Tyler emails and says, when he was 18, he had a problem where if he moved the wrong way, his scrotum would enlarge to the size of an 8-ball billiard ball as well. It was some sort of a hernia. The first guy we talked about had testicular cancer. His kid, his 4-year-old, kicked him in that area, and it swelled up to that size, and that's how the doctor caught it. For Tyler, it was just a hernia issue. Man, I never had a hernia. That's rough.
2: I hear they're painful.
0: They're painful. Yeah, I've heard the exact same thing. And Rachel told me this a follow-up. On celebrity, Jimmy Fallon, I guess, recently had a birthday. And you were saying, I don't know this world, but Facebook, what do you call this when they do this? You had a word for it. Not it rage bait.
1: Engagement bait.
0: Engagement bait. Mm-hmm. I never know anything with the word bait on it other than jailbait. I don't know.
2: Masturbate.
0: Check that.
1: Okay. Yep. So just two you didn't know.
0: A couple of them. Yeah, okay. So engagement bait is when you put something out there, making it look like something that it's not. Is that what this is?
1: Engagement bait is anything that you post with the intention of getting lots of comments, and whether they're good or bad comments. You just want people to engage with it so you show up more on their page. You can make more money from the post.
0: Yeah.
1: So you'll say something, either you'll say something false or, you know, you'll give a really, really hot take.
0: Yeah.
1: And on Facebook, all you have to do is say, like, I could go on Facebook and I could say Gen Z is so much smarter than boomers.
0: And I would
1: get more comments. I would get the thumbs down. I would get everything. And that's the concept.
0: Well, that's like rage baiting and engagement baiting all at the same time. So apparently what they did with Jimmy Fallon was, what did they put up, like the year he was born through 2026? Is that right?
1: And it was in black and white.
0: Yeah.
1: And it says, thank you, Jimmy Fallon, 1974 to 2026. And then really, really tiny below it, it says, belated happy birthday, happy 52nd birthday. It looks like he's dead.
0: Of course
1: look, this is it.
0: Of course it looks like he's dead. That's exactly what you put.
1: This is for an obituary.
0: Of course. It's a black and white photo of him with the years. That's an obituary.
1: So I started my morning thinking Jimmy Fallon was dead.
0: Had died. And in tiny print below it says, happy birthday. God.
1: Yeah.
0: I hate what people do. That's another one of those things, like the crap we do. That's our new segment. The crap we do. Stump something like that so everybody can look at it, you know? Unbelievable. The airline story I mentioned a minute ago is from American Airlines. They had to divert a flight because 5 of their 8 toilets were shut down. So they had to give a call in to the air traffic control.
11: Hey, American 37, we're going to declare a ponton for an overweight landing.
12: American 37 Heavy, the den needs to know the reason for the divert.
11: So you have only 2 potties operating on board for American 37 Heavy.
12: You said only 2 potties, is that right?
11: That's affirmative.
12: 37 Heavy when you can. Souls on board and fuel remaining, please.
11: Souls on board 287, fuel remaining 4 hours.
0: See what he said there? Souls on board 287, fuel remaining 4 hours. It's a heavy landing, they said. It's because they have so much fuel. Well, they were flying from Madrid to Dallas, but when they got over New York, they were like, we only got 2 turlets, so we're going to have to land in New York. I would say fly it without
2: the toilet. Let's do it. Let's continue.
0: If they polled me in the patent, 287 people in 2 bathrooms, I'm okay with it. Let's do it. You know, don't you think?
2: My thing on this is, first of all, I'm kind of disappointed that they use the word potties.
1: Thank you.
2: Like, I'm like, you're adults. Say bathrooms, restrooms, toilets, something. Don't say potty.
1: There's a million words for it. You pick another one.
0: Yeah.
2: And also, isn't 8 toilets a lot on an airplane?
0: To me, it is.
1: Normally, I only think like 2 in the front, 2 in the back.
2: Yeah.
1: I guess maybe the staff has their own.
0: Large flight, 287, is that would be, all right, 2 toilets for 287 people. What is that? 143 per toilet. I'm okay with it. I'd say
2: from New York to Dallas, we can manage.
0: I would rather keep on flying and have to hold it longer than to have to ditch in New York and then wait 4 hours to get on another plane. You know, which is exactly what they did. They took off again 4 hours later. You know, and why did all the toilets go out? Were they?
1: I think that was the concern. Is that if 5 went out or however many went out, the other ones were probably going to go out too, and you don't want to have a biohazard.
0: I'm okay with a biohazard. I am not going to argue with a biohazard. It's just like, let's go, let's do it. But they could not. I'm sure it's probably, we've had pilots call in before. I bet that's in the FAA rules that when you have something like that, you have
1: There's probably like a quota, because if one's down, you're probably fine.
0: Yeah.
1: Maybe even 2.
0: Yeah,
1: but probably that many.
0: So. Yeah, exactly. The TSA has apparently found, this is all airline related now, the TSA has arrested a man who was found in the Miami airport. I want to get this exactly right. Man arriving at Miami International Airport from Cuba was stopped when customs officers noticed an unexplained bulge in his crotch. And he was like, yeah. Yeah, that's it. They patted him down and found 10 live birds sewn into his underpants, which he had flown with all the way from Cuba. They are exotic birds. He was smuggling exotic birds. When they asked him, why are there birds in your pants? He said, personal use.
1: You never tried this?
2: Yeah.
0: What's the deal here? So what? Yeah, so he's got birds in the pants, and he's now been arrested today. How did he get through the Cuban airport? I guess maybe they have
1: different
0: less
1: standards.
0: Different kind of security. Yeah, maybe so. Guy's name is Alberto Castillo, and he said the birds were for personal use. They arrested him. Not an isolated incident. A second man, Roberto Quincosa, was arrested at the airport, arriving from Cuba with 11 birds in a jacket that he had on. It's the oddest thing. I mean,
1: these must be little birds.
0: Got it, and tiny. The TSA must deal with so much crap. I mean, the stuff they find at the TSA when you're coming into or going out of an airport, unbelievable. Now,
1: certainly he'll get smuggling charges, but will he also get animal cruelty charges?
0: Hey, good question.
1: Well,
0: there's one for Lisa Lanier. We have her on here in the next 10 minutes. Maybe I'll move that one to the top of the list, even though she's not been briefed on this. Let's see. You know, somebody else was saying about what we should ask Lisa Lanier. You hear they're doing that. Well, you know the woman in Tennessee who survived the execution.
1: Mm-hmm.
0: So I'll ask Lisa about her. Now they're talking about, Pete Hegseth is talking about broadcasting an execution on live stream. You hear this?
2: I think they announced that they were going to do it. Yes.
0: Is that legal? Can you do that? Can you?
2: I don't know. I guess if they're doing it.
0: That seems really, really
2: morbid.
0: Yeah.
1: At what point? Because there was a time where people would be publicly executed.
0: Yeah, yeah.
1: I mean, did we just agree that that wasn't cool, or is that in the law?
0: I bet we just agreed that wasn't cool, man. We're not doing that anymore.
1: Because, I mean, if they're not breaking any rules.
0: Well, listen, when I was 25 and on a different radio show, if somebody did something really heinous, you know, somebody would always call and say, stone him in the town square. And I'd go, yeah. But now I've softened. I don't want to see something like that.
1: And when they do execute like a Ted Bundy or even like Eileen Wuornos when she was executed, there were people outside. I mean, with Ted Bundy, there were people outside just parading.
0: Oh, yeah. Of course.
1: And I mean, they didn't get to see it.
0: Yeah.
1: They let the families of the victims see it with this woman.
0: Protest, too. I mean, there are people who protest every single execution.
1: Mm-hmm.
0: It must be legal because here's my prediction. I don't think that'll ever come to pass. I don't believe they'll actually live stream.
1: Unless it were some huge story, you know, like, I mean, some story that impacted, you know, like the whole country. I don't see with just some random, you know, person that across the country or something like that.
0: And when is this event scheduled? When are they going to do
2: this? I'm not sure. It's a firing squad, so I'm not even 100% sure.
0: Oh, there's another thing. It's firing squad.
2: It's not injection. It's a firing squad.
0: Although, didn't Biggie tell us the other day when we were talking about executions because this woman in Tennessee, who, by the way, is up and taking steps now.
2: God.
0: I know.
1: The demon walking around that hospital.
0: Yeah. And they're not going to execute her. The governor said, okay, that one's done.
1: Can't fight that demon.
0: No, she's going to. And, you know, her lawyer wants her sentence commuted and her to get out of prison, which we're going to ask Lisa about as well here in about 5 minutes. But when that did not work on her, Biggie was looking up the stats, and the one that works almost foolproof is firing squad. Like, nobody ever survived the firing squad, but we only tried it not that many times. This one will be live streamed, so they say. Pete Hegseth is behind that.
1: But, which, by the way, when we were talking about that, BB Shea was not here, so I was on the phones.
0: Yeah.
1: And we got a lot of people calling for all of the different methods that they thought we should execute people. I mean, people think about this.
0: A lot. I got a lot of emails about? Bring back the old guillotine.
1: Yeah, that's what they kept saying. That was the most effective form of execution.
0: There's no way. Do you know what I know about the guillotine, by the way? I think this is true, and I've seen artist renderings of this. The person would be beheaded, and then someone in charge of the execution would lift the head and turn it back to the body because you still can process your thoughts for another 15 seconds.
1: You
0: see your own body laying there. Ugh.
1: Ugh,
0: how morbid. Shane, you're talking about these executions now. Go ahead.
13: So for executions, you have to have witnesses. And what's the best way to have witnesses but to live stream it? But to add to that fact, what he did was televised, so why not make his death televised?
0: You want to watch that? You want to live stream that?
13: Well, I mean, think about it. 13 soldiers lost their lives because of him.
0: Awful, awful. But all I'm saying is that something you would log on and do?
13: Probably because I am a 15-year vet.
0: Oh, well, okay. I mean, if a lot of people feel that way, I suppose. It's just not something. He did a terrible, terrible play.
1: I don't know who are we talking about.
0: He was the guy who went.
13: So he's Fort Hood shooter.
0: Yeah, Fort Hood. A few years ago, terrible mass shooting at Fort Hood. Uh-huh. And that's why Hegseth is so involved. Of course, he's in charge of the military.
1: And he was a military guy.
0: Absolutely. And it's an awful crime. Okay. Awful.
1: See,
0: and
1: I mean,
0: deserves a death penalty, but I would never watch something like that. Shane, I get it if you would. Thank you, Shane. Appreciate it.
1: Because I was just, from what I was understanding, it was just he was saying we should have public executions. I didn't know there was a specific case he was talking about.
0: No, okay. He's saying we're doing this. And that, yeah, it's the Fort Hood. That's right. So they are going to, at least according to Pete Hegseth, do this. Let's ask Lisa about both of these executions here, the botched one in Tennessee and the live-streamed one from Texas that may be happening. Plus, woman sues bar after she is injured riding their mechanical penis. Hey, who hadn't been there?
1: It happened to the best of us.
0: It happened. Lisa joins us next. Two Guys Named Chris show.
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0: Lisa Lanier is our official attorney of the Two Guys Named Chris show. She joins us every week at this time. As we bring Lisa Lanier in here, we had just gotten onto the topic of executions. Now, we have her full docket and everything. We'll get to riding the mechanical penis and all that kind of stuff. Don't worry.
1: All the fun stuff.
0: Yeah, we'll get there. But we got onto these executions. First, the woman in Tennessee, Krista Pike, the only woman on Tennessee's death row, is now awake. I think she's taken a few steps since the botched execution. And we're going to ask Lisa as we welcome her in. Hello, Lisa. How are you?
25: I'm fantastic. I hope you guys are.
0: Doing very well. Thank you. The question on about Krista Pike is her attorneys want the sentence commuted now. I see no chance of that happening, but I wanted to ask you what you thought. And also, would they possibly try to execute her again after botching this? What are your thoughts?
25: I'm sure they will. Tennessee actually has a guy on death row right now. He has been granted a 1-year reprieve, but he's still on death row and expected to be executed in 2027. The exact same thing happened to him. They couldn't get a vein. They couldn't get the chemicals to work. So they botched his. But he didn't get to the point that she got to. And so he didn't end up with all this injury and sort of suffering. And so, but he's expected to be executed. And there's a case from 1947 that is the controlling precedent about this. And it's a case out of Louisiana where there was a malfunction, like the power went out during an electrocution.
0: Mm-hmm.
25: And the court said they could have a second shot at that because it was an unforeseeable mechanical malfunction. They had no way to know that they were basically torturing this guy with two electrocutions because our Constitution protects us from being tortured. So yeah. That's kind of where this is all, where it's all coming from. But in that case, the court was very careful to say that it would be a different story if it was foreseeable, if it was not just this kind of freak accident.
0: Yeah.
25: And so her best argument to differentiate herself from that precedent is that they knew that this was a problem because they have a guy that they botched with the same drugs. And her attorneys warned them for a long time that she had vein issues. She had a blood disorder, a disease that made her veins very hard to stick with an IV or anything like that. And they made specific warnings about how these drugs go stale and lose their potency. So they kind of torture you, but they don't kill you. So they're not quite strong enough to actually kill you. And they say that she has a lot of injuries, you know, is really suffering and whatnot. So I think that's her best argument. But if you look at the history of how this goes, there are currently at least six people that I could find that have had botched executions where they went through this whole thing with the courts and the court saying that the state could do it again.
0: Well, you know, I'm not a lawyer. I'm very close to being a lawyer. You know this.
25: Yes, almost.
0: Oh, very, very close. I leafed through a pamphlet once. But I feel like the way you were explaining that, she's got a shot. I mean, to me, it's like, hey, we warned you ahead of time. She got bad veins. You know this is already happening. And come on, Tennessee. I mean, the drugs, we made all these arguments ahead of time, and she didn't make it. She made it through the execution, and she's, you know, injured from it. I think they've got a chance at it, Lisa. You don't?
25: Well, I mean, if you look at all the different folks, I mean, like the guy in Tennessee from this very year, I think it was in the spring, and he basically, they tried for an hour, poked him for an hour. He was, and he could be heard groaning, blood was everywhere. And in that situation, though, they never did get a vein. So Governor Lee in that case said he got a 1-year reprieve. But you go back to Thomas Creech in Idaho in 2024, they tried 8 times and could not get a vein on him. And they ultimately, on their second shot with him, they changed to the firing squad.
0: Yeah.
25: And then a guy in Alabama, 2022, he was even worse. He was in there for hours being poked and drugs kind of going into his muscle instead of the vein. And but then he was ordered to be put to death. And so, I mean, all these people have lost and had very similar circumstances to hers. So it'll be interesting to see. Her attorneys, though, are doing a good job. They made a motion that was granted for preservation of every bit of evidence about the execution. So I think that if anybody has ever had a shot at overcoming this execution, it's her.
0: You know, we were just talking about executions, and now Pete Hegseth has said they're going to live stream the execution of the Fort Hood shooter. Now, he killed, I want to say, 13 people, injured way more. Military, you know, folks in the military in Fort Hood, an awful, awful crime, sentenced to death.
25: Awful.
0: Just terrible. They're using, it's a firing squad, which I didn't even know we did anymore. And Pete Hegseth, the Secretary of Defense, has said, we're going to live stream this. I was, when I was younger, way more bloodthirsty because I've just said this to BB Shea and Red Rachel. When I was on a different radio show and somebody did some heinous crime and they were going to put him to death, I'd say, hang him in the public square. You know, now, as I get older, I have less and less of a desire for this. But we mentioned that a few minutes ago and I got multiple emails saying, yes, I want to see this. You know, do you think, is this a legal thing we can do? And do you think this would be viewed by a lot of people online?
25: Yeah, unfortunately. And I think, you know, this kind of thing is what separates us from being, you know, humane, genteel, you know, culture versus the infidels. You know, I mean, this is what separates us from Iran.
0: Yeah.
25: You know, it's like, and so it is kind of shocking. But I mean, and I'm all for capital punishment, and I'm even a little bit morbidly intrigued by sort of this kind of thing.
0: Mm-hmm.
25: But that's, you know, I think that's the problem. Like, we shouldn't pander to that morbid curiosity that we have. And so I think it's unfortunate, but it's never been even suggested before. So I'm sure there are going to be legal challenges.
0: Yeah. Will it have to go through the Supreme Court, do you think, even before they execute the Fort Hood shooter?
25: You know, I don't know if it'll make it that far. It might.
0: Mm-hmm.
25: And it might just be that Hegseth has inadvertently played into the defendant's hand to delay the execution.
0: Oh, yeah. That's a possibility. Boy, I've changed over the years. I mean, I used to be way more like, yeah, I want to see it. I want to, you know, now I'm not for any of that. Yeah. You know, I just, I don't know. With as I get older, I get softer. As soft as I was at 20, I'm softer now.
1: Hard to believe.
0: It is hard to believe.
25: There's, well, it's kind of, you know, do you watch, I find myself like if I'm just doom scrolling on, you know, Instagram or something, if you get onto one of those threads where it's like people having horrible accidents and like smashing, you know, I love watching those. I mean, it's kind of, it's that kind of morbid curiosity, I think, that makes people want to watch it. That and kind of this feeling that it's like law and order, you know, we're doing the right. Because clearly this guy, I mean, in my opinion, he should face the death penalty. And I have no problem with that.
0: Yeah.
25: But I do worry about the ramifications for our culture if we're going down that road, you know, because I've always thought that this kind of, you know, like in Iran where they're chopping people's hands off and publicly hanging them, stuff like that.
0: I know.
25: I don't know that we want to model that.
0: I agree with you 1,000%. But I'm telling you, 22-year-old me was probably arguing for chop a guy's hand off, you know, when he steals a loaf of bread. Look, I'm so soft now, this next story gives me problems. Olivia Dean has stolen music from from Bill Withers. This story seems to come up all the time. This is a song by Olivia Dean, popular young artist. Here's the song.
3: I've heard it laced in every song, and still the words all come out wrong. It doesn't always answer when you call.
0: Now, Bill Withers' estate, or the owners of Bill Withers Music, who has passed away, said, that sounds a lot like this.
5: I see the crystal raindrops fall, and the beauty of it all is when the sun comes shining through.
0: Full disclosure, I'm team Bill Withers on this. I think she copied this. Lisa, where's this going?
25: So, usually these things settle, and here I think he's got the, it's not Bill Withers, but it's his, the people that own, it's actually a company that owns his music catalog, and they're not suing Olivia Dean directly, they're suing her record label, but she probably has an indemnification agreement where they can get contribution out of her personally, in the contract with the record company. But I think here it's such a strong case that the Bill Withers folks have argued a theory called striking similarity, where it's so obvious that you don't even have to prove all the other elements. And so so here I think they probably are going to end up settling. And so, you know, I don't think they've lost money in terms of, you know, they would have to show that the Bill Withers song was somehow damaged by that. I don't think they have that. But what they do have is the potential to get royalties from her song.
0: Well, they should. And, you know, sometimes it's like, well, I may have heard it here. I don't know. How could you not hear it? All these songs are similar in the same note. This is like a ripoff. I mean, it sounds, to me, exactly like it. I hear it anyway. And I don't hear anything. You know how tone deaf I am. Good God. But Red Rachel said no. You should.
1: I feel like his streams are probably way up from this whole conversation. They're making more money anyway. And, you know, to me, I realize the melody is similar, but the actual song, I don't think is all that, it doesn't sound the same. It's not the same vibe.
0: I bet you're right that she'll wind up settling, because that does seem to happen all the time. The other story, boy, this one's got me up nights. I'll tell you, there is a woman here who, she's suing a place called The Nerd, which is a bar in Los Angeles, claiming that when she rode their mechanical penis. Lisa, have you ever ridden a mechanical penis? I don't know.
25: No, I have not. I have been to Vegas. I like Vegas. Have not even laid eyes on the majestic magical penis.
0: I didn't know they had something like this. Well, apparently, it sped up. She was thrown off. She had all sorts of painful injuries. She had mental stress, shock to the nervous system, and she's suing for as much as humanly possible. Is she going to win this, Lisa? What do you think?
25: I think she will, because it's in Nevada. They have a comparative fault theory of negligence, and she basically was not warned. They're supposed to have given her a waiver that warned her of the danger, but they didn't do that. So they really hurt themselves there, because they would have had a stronger, much stronger defense had they given her that waiver to sign. And there was apparently a malfunction in the majestic penis, because there was some part of it.
0: It happens sometimes, you know.
25: Came loose or something, and her foot got lodged up in the shaft.
0: Oh no! How embarrassing!
1: She should be able to sue just for the embarrassment of it all.
0: God, right. Let's not live stream this. We can't. There are only some things you can live stream. I'm too squeamish to watch something like this. Yeah, I guess you're right. And they didn't have her sign a waiver. Even if they had, it probably wouldn't work. But she never signed one, right?
25: Right. No, they didn't give her a waiver. And yeah, I think they've got some problems here. They'll probably settle with her. And if you look at the mechanical bull cases that places like this have been facing similar damages, they usually settle out of court.
0: I figured that always seems to happen. I like this one, too. Big business. We have Starbucks. We have McDonald's. First, Starbucks. They got a class action lawsuit against them because of 8 drinks that they've marketed as sugar-free. And the sugar-free drinks contain, let me look at this exactly, 21 grams of sugar. So it's close. It's just right on the edge of being sugar-free. But the Starbucks people say, hey, what are you supposed to do? It's milk. There's sugar in it. What? You know, are we not supposed to say sugar-free? So that's the lawsuit. It's like eating a Kit Kat bar.
25: or a pack of Reese's Cups. That's how much sugar is in there.
0: That's right. So what do you think? Is Starbucks in trouble? They'll probably settle too, won't they?
25: I think they're going to settle. The only thing about this is that it may be hard to prove the class certification and the common damages that you have to prove. But as far as the liability part, I think they've got a strong argument because one of the things that restaurants and food manufacturers have been doing is they've been saying that there's a federal preemption and that you can't require, state law can't require more sort of carefulness than the federal law requires. But here, they violated federal law because the FDA rules do say that you can only have 0.5 grams of sugar if you're going to label it sugar-free, and they blew that out of the water. So they got a problem.
0: Yeah, I'd say they did. 21 grams in some cases like that. I mean, I've argued forever that the Burger King sandwich on the TV commercial must look exactly like the Burger King sandwich you get. Right. And nobody agrees with me on that.
1: I was going to ask, if they had advertised it as no sugar added, would they have gotten away with it, or is there sugar added?
25: Exactly. So what they're saying is Starbucks says that the sugar actually comes from this fortified milk that they use in it that's protein enhanced, and that just naturally occurring sugar is in that milk to that extent. And so they're saying that they use sugar-free syrup, and that's what they should have advertised. And they also are required by the FDA with any kind of like quasi-diet product or sugar-free product, they're supposed to say not a low-calorie food if it actually still has calories. So they failed to do that. They need to label that. They also could have easily, instead of calling it sugar-free, they could have said no added sugar.
1: We had zero sugar Oreos that were like that. They didn't have sugar in them, but they said not a low-calorie food, and they had pretty much just as much sugar as many calories as a regular Oreo.
0: I remember I was on the toilet for 2 hours. My God. those sugar-free Oreos, man. I mean, they're fine, but they will tear you up after a while. I'm sorry, but that's just a fact. By the way, I just saw today, not a legal case, but well, it'll be a big takeover that Starbucks may buy Chipotle. And BB Shea said, this will be for you, Lisa, a white woman's mecca. Wow. Chipotle and Starbucks together? Can you imagine? Good. Will there be any need for any other stores, period? That's where you go.
25: Thought of those two things is kind of gross to me. Like the thought of those two things together kind of gross.
2: Totally agree. Both causing diarrhea. I mean, it's terrible.
0: I mean, why would what would you want in either one of those? You're right. Combining the two. Now, the behemoth fast food restaurant of yesteryear, McDonald's, which of course is still enormous, they're facing a class action lawsuit as well. A customer in Illinois filed a nationwide class action lawsuit, or is proposing one at least, accusing McDonald's of using AI to coordinate menu prices amongst the franchises. Now, as I read it, I feel like that what they say is that it analyzes all these transactions, millions of them, and recommends an optimal price for every restaurant. You wouldn't pay the same for a Big Mac in Raleigh, North Carolina, as you would in Los Angeles, California. And it would be interactive saying, well, here's what they can afford here and here's what they can afford there. Lisa, I have no idea why this is illegal. That, to me, is smart business practice. Am I wrong?
25: So, by the letter of the law, the Sherman Act basically says that two or more independent businesses cannot act in concert together to unreasonably restrain free trade. Mm-hmm. And so what this case is arguing is that these franchises are independent businesses because they are all independently owned, and that when they get together and use this AI, the plaintiffs have documented that since they started doing that, the prices at McDonald's for the consumer have gone up 40%, that they've been able to drive the price up. And so that's kind of the point of the Sherman Act. So the key is McDonald's is arguing this is just McDonald's that's doing this. We're not independent businesses. But if the court finds that these franchises are independent businesses, then I think they may have a problem, because it is basically dictating a pricing structure that is